0: Demonstrating it was in fact a real rifle, the firearm reportedly went off. The Canadian was confirmed dead at the scene. South African police have now opened an investigation into possible charges of culpable homicide and reckless handling of a firearm. Jason White, The Canadian Press.
1: Scientists have found the oldest known evidence of the plague, some 200 years earlier than previously thought. Researchers found remnants of plague DNA in teeth from 18 ancient hunter-gatherers in Siberia. They say this type of ancient plague evolved long before bubonic plague, which wiped out much of medieval Europe's population. This is the Canadian Press. In sports, Jonathan David scored his first two World Cup goals as Canada took a 3-0 lead into halftime of their Group B game against Qatar in Vancouver. Canada is seeking its first ever World Cup win. Its last game in this World Cup series, they tied 1-1. The Toronto Blue Jays completed a 3-game sweep of the Boston Red Sox with a 4-3 win. Toronto has taken 5 of 6 matchups against Boston this season. The NHL says it has completed a review of Mike Babcock's tenure in Columbus and cleared him to coach. The league launched an investigation at the request of the NHL Players Association in light of the Edmonton Oilers' interest in hiring him. The 63-year-old has not coached in the NHL since 2019. And the New York Knicks celebrated their first NBA championship in 53 years with a ticker tape parade in Manhattan. From the Canadian Press, I'm Hannah Stolz.

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During a recent podcast appearance, Mike Myers was asked if there's going to be an Austin Powers 4, and all he said was yes. But it was a very emphatic yes, so we'll keep you posted on that. Right now, music from Top Gun, Berlin, Take My Breath Away.

0: There's War with Lowrider. It's Drew Ferreira playing the best of the 70s, 80s, and 90s. And if you've been around for a while, you might remember when the apple pies at McDonald's used to be deep fried. So many mouths were burned thanks to those pies, but it was so worth it. They were delicious. And I don't know if they'll be making a comeback in Canada at some point, but the fried apple pie has made a return to American McDonald's locations in celebration of the country's 250th anniversary. Back with another 10 songs in a row. Some great ones coming up for you, courtesy of Lionel Richie, Belinda Carlisle, and the Jackson 5.
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0: Can you believe it? The virgin. It happened. Touched for the very first time. It really happened.
1: I have been looking for a station that I would really love. 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

0: From the National Newsroom of the Canadian Press, I'm Hannah Stoles. Canada beat Qatar 6-0 in Vancouver today, marking the nation's first ever win in a men's FIFA World Cup. Jonathan David scored a hat-trick. Qatar was reduced to 9 players because of red cards in the chaotic match. This is Canada's third appearance in a World Cup, but the nation went winless at both the 2022 tournament in Qatar and in Mexico back in 1986. Prime Minister Mark Carney appears untroubled by President Donald Trump's recent claims that the U.S. would do better without the North American Free Trade Pact. Carney spoke to reporters at an unrelated news conference in Vancouver today.
1: It's no secret the president in recent years has not been the biggest fan of CUSMA or other trade deals, but there are specific things that we can work together on. And including, I'll just put on the table, since we're in British Columbia and we're talking housing, on forest products, which we continue to press with the Americans.
0: The Canada-United States-Mexico Agreement on Trade is up for mandatory review this year. Canada and Mexico both have called for a 16-year extension to the agreement. The federal and BC governments have announced billions of dollars will go towards construction projects in the province. Each will put $100 million into a new high school and upgrading the health center in Tumbler Ridge. The community was promised a new high school last month, with the premier saying students wouldn't have to return to the site of the mass shooting by February. Money will also be put towards BC's infrastructure and lowering development charges for multi-unit housing. Emergency officials in West Kelowna, BC, say an evacuation alert covering 742 homes has been lifted and the state of emergency is over. Central Okanagan Emergency Management is asking people to stay out of neighborhoods in the area impacted by wildfire. A group of local fire rescue staff are still patrolling the area for hotspots. The fire is believed to have been human-caused. Human rights advocates say Ottawa is abandoning people who accuse Canadian companies abroad of forced labor and environmental abuses by shutting down its corporate watchdog. The office, created in 2018, reviewed complaints involving mining, oil and gas, and garment companies operating overseas. Critics say the watchdog lacked strong investigative powers, but should have been strengthened, not eliminated. The CBC is exploring a new future for Hockey Night in Canada after its 12-year NHL broadcast partnership with Rogers came to an end. Experts say the growing professional women's hockey league could become a natural fit for a revamped Saturday Night Hockey showcase. CBC Sports says it intends to expand coverage of Canada's athletes and women's professional leagues as part of a new programming strategy. The NHL will remain on Sportsnet under Rogers' new Canadian rights agreement beginning this fall. This is the Canadian Press. In sports, Jonathan David scored a hat-trick, his first three World Cup goals, as Canada took a 6-0 win against Qatar in Vancouver. The historic victory moved the Canadians into a tie for first place with Switzerland in Group B standings and improved their chances of advancing to the knockout round of the 48-team tournament. The Toronto Blue Jays completed a 3-game sweep of the Boston Red Sox with a 4-3 win. Toronto has taken 5 of 6 matchups against Boston this season. The NHL says it has completed a review of Mike Babcock's tenure in Columbus and cleared him to coach. The league launched an investigation at the request of the NHL Players Association in light of the Edmonton Oilers' interest in hiring him. The 63-year-old hasn't coached in the NHL since 2019. And the New York Knicks celebrated their first NBA championship in 53 years with a ticker tape parade in Manhattan today. From the Canadian Press, I'm Hannah Stoles.
2: From the swoosh of freshly tuned skis slicing powder down Sun Peaks to a distant buzz of a water skier slicing through Kamloops Lake. That's Kamloops, and so are we. 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

I'll bet he has regrets about it now, but Corey Hart was offered the chance to record Danger Zone for the Top Gun soundtrack, but he declined. He said no. And Kenny Loggins snapped it up instead. Here's Corey with Sunglasses at Night as 10 Songs in a Row continues.

To promote her upcoming new album, Madonna partnered with Built Rewards to give somebody a chance to win a free month of studio rental in her original rehearsal space in New York City. And there she is with La Isla Bonita as 10 Songs in a Row continues.

0: 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Sunglasses.
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0: There's Chilliwack with Fly at Night. Drew Ferreira with you, and they're not handing out red cards, but they do have whistles. Traffic in Toronto is insane at the best of times, but it's even crazier right now, thanks to the World Cup, and the city has officially deployed traffic referees to help manage major intersections and cut down on the chaos during rush hour. And we've got music for you from Bryan Adams and Ace of Base coming up in our next 10 songs in a row.
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35 years ago today, Bryan Adams released Everything I Do It For You as part of the Robin Hood Prince of Thieves soundtrack. That song was everywhere back in the summer of 1991. But here's something a little more rock and roll from Bryan. Summer of 69 as the drive home continues.

Stay tuned for Phyllis. She's coming up next with another edition of the 70s at 7 with music tonight from Foreigner, Earth, Wind & Fire, and America. Take care. We'll talk again tomorrow afternoon. It's Drew Ferreira, leaving you with Bob Marley and the Wailers.

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0: from the National Newsroom of the Canadian Press, I'm Hannah Stolz. With a hat trick from Jonathan David, Canada blasted Qatar 6-0 in a Group B match at BC Place in Vancouver. The game ended with some bad blood as players from both sides were involved in a brief confrontation at midfield, and Qatar was handed 2 red cards during the game. The biggest concern after the win will be the well-being of 24-year-old Canadian midfielder Ishmael Kone, who suffered a gruesome injury to his left leg and was stretchered off the field. Prime Minister Mark Carney says the federal and BC governments are pledging $100 million each to build a new high school in Tumbler Ridge and modernize the community's healthcare center.
1: BC Premier David Eby promised last month that students wouldn't have to return to the school, which was the site of a mass shooting in February. The Prime Minister says he and the Premier were in Tumbler Ridge after the murders of 8 people and heard from students, parents, and teachers, as well as first responders, on how to help heal from the trauma of the unspeakable tragedy. He says work on the new school will start this summer, beginning with the removal of the existing school. John Kennedy, The Canadian Press.
0: The Immigration Department says it's working as quickly as possible to resolve questions about citizenship by descent claims. Some claimants say they did everything Ottawa asked them to do and still got letters telling them to surrender their citizenship certificates. The White House says Vice President J.D. Vance isn't leaving today for Switzerland to lead a new round of talks with Iran about its nuclear program. In a statement, it says that plans for the technical talks haven't been finalized, and it says that the U.S. delegation has been prepared to depart at the first available opportunity. Luigi Mangione has abandoned plans to use an extreme emotional disturbance defense in his New York murder trial. ABC's Rhiannon Alley has more.
2: This is a complete reversal from lawyers for Luigi Mangione. It was just 24 hours ago that his lawyers revealed they were planning to use a psychiatric defense in his upcoming trial, claiming during that time, Mangione was suffering an extreme emotional disturbance and was not in control of himself when prosecutors say he gunned down UnitedHealthcare CEO Brian Thompson. Well, they have just done a total U-turn. It comes as his attorneys face a deadline to turn over records of Mangione's psychiatric history. They're not revealing why they've decided to change this defense, and again, that trial is set to begin in September.
0: A union representing pilots at Flair Airlines says they've reached a new tentative agreement with the company management. The Airline Pilots Association says the agreement comes after 10 months of contract negotiations. It says the 3-year tentative deal made progress on issues like improved compensation, scheduling rules, and quality of life provisions. The union says the agreement will be reviewed by Flair Airlines pilots over the next few weeks before a ratification vote. This is the Canadian Press. In sports, Jonathan David scored his first 3 World Cup goals as Canada took a 6-0 win against Qatar in Vancouver. Canada has set a record for the most goals scored in a World Cup match by a CONCACAF team. This is Canada's first World Cup game win. Canadians are now in a tie for first place with Switzerland in Group B standings and improved their chances of advancing to the knockout round of the 48-team tournament. The Toronto Blue Jays completed a 3-game sweep of the Boston Red Sox, winning 4-3. Toronto has so far won 5 of 6 matchups against Boston this season. The NHL says it's completed a review of Mike Babcock's tenure in Columbus. The investigation was launched at the request of the NHL Players Association in light of the Edmonton Oilers' interest in hiring him as a coach. This will be the first time the 63-year-old has coached in the NHL since 2019. And it was quite the event in Manhattan today as the New York Knicks celebrated their first NBA championship in 53 years. From the Canadian Press, I'm Hannah Stolz.
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4: 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And of the two, war is a lot worse.
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Leah in for Phyllis tonight. You know, summer officially begins this weekend, but what's one thing that you got to do before summer ends? Let's talk about that on our socials today. After the Love Is Gone, it's Earth, Wind & Fire.

So many jerseys out there. It's been a lot of fun seeing Canadian jerseys everywhere with the World Cup, huh? But coming up, Cars, America's sister, Golden Hair.

0: for Phyllis tonight. And I'm a little excited about this. This is Groovy Baby. Mike Myers has said the long-awaited fourth Austin Powers movie is happening.
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0: From the National Newsroom of the Canadian Press, I'm Hannah Stoles. The streets of downtown Vancouver were alive with jubilant fans after Canada's decisive 6-0 win over Qatar. The Granville pedestrian zone saw thousands of fans snake down the street, shoulder to shoulder, as smoke and loud cheers, horns, and whistles filled the air. Qatari fan Abdullah Al-Adji said it was a 16-hour flight to come watch the game, which didn't go the way he hoped.
1: Today it was the worst match they play in the Qatar history. I don't know what happened today. Something wrong today is happening.
0: With its win over Qatar, Team Canada is poised to play Switzerland next Wednesday at BC Place. The federal and BC governments have announced billions of dollars will go towards construction projects in the province. Each will put $100 million into a new high school and upgrading the health center in Tumbler Ridge. The community was promised a new school last month, with the premier saying students wouldn't have to return to the site of the mass shooting. Money will also be put towards BC infrastructure and lowering development charges for multi-unit housing. Human rights advocates say Ottawa is abandoning people who accuse Canadian companies abroad of forced labor and environmental abuses by shutting down its corporate watchdog. The office, created in 2018, reviewed complaints involving mining, oil and gas, and garment companies operating overseas. Critics say the watchdog lacked strong investigative powers, but should have been strengthened, not eliminated. The U.S. has lifted its blockade on Iran, and oil tankers have started to move once again. The movement coming hours after U.S. President Donald Trump and the president of Iran signed a memorandum of understanding to end the conflict and move into the next phase of talks. ABC's Mary Bruce has more from the White House.
2: The U.S. pledges to work to unfreeze some $24 billion in Iranian assets and to help create a $300 billion reconstruction fund for Iran. Vance dismissing critics with an especially harsh warning for anguished Israelis, America's partners in this war, but not in this deal.
3: Anybody in Israel who thinks their biggest problem is the President of the United States needs to wake up and smell the reality of the situation that country is in.
0: Vance says Iran has made very concrete nuclear commitments towards the destruction of the highly enriched stockpile within the nation, a commitment not listed in the Memorandum of Understanding. A massive ancient oak tree linked to the legend of Robin Hood may have been loved to death. The 1,200-year-old major oak in Sherwood Forest did not sprout leaves this spring and is believed to have died. A conservation group says 2 centuries' worth of visitors compressed the soil and made it difficult for rain to reach the tree's roots. The tree is said to have sheltered Robin Hood, the legendary 13th-century bandit who stole from the rich and gave to the poor. This is the Canadian Press. In sports, Jonathan David scored 3 goals and Canada won its first World Cup match while all but securing a spot in the knockout round with a 6-0 victory over Qatar. Qatar was reduced to 9 players because of red cards in the chaotic match. For Canada, Ishmael Kone was stretchered off with a broken left leg. A 4-3 win for the Toronto Blue Jays over the Boston Red Sox. Vladimir Guerrero Jr. and Nathan Lucas homered for Toronto, which has taken 5 of 6 matchups against Boston this season. The NHL says it has completed a review of Mike Babcock's tenure in Columbus and cleared him for coaching. The league launched an investigation at the request of the NHL Players Association in light of the Edmonton Oilers' interest in hiring him. And the New York Knicks celebrated their first NBA championship in 53 years with a ticker tape parade through Manhattan's Canyon of Heroes, drawing thousands of fans dressed in the team's blue and orange. From the Canadian Press, I'm Hannah Stoles.
4: 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That's Kamloops, and so are we. 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

All right. Did you know that Woody from Toy Story has the last name? Apparently Tom Hanks had no idea. It's Pride, by the way. Wasn't me. It's Shaggy now.

Hey, wait a minute. Is that a shoulder shimmy you just did to that song on Radio NL? Nice. Very nice. Subtle, but nice.

0: Yeah, she is getting her own action figure. The exclusive toy is officially going to be unveiled at Comic-Con San Diego before a limited release on Mattel's platform. But I would love to get one of those. We've got Cindy Lauper coming up.
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You're celebrating birthday today. Celebrate along with Isabella Rossellini, Carol Kane, Blake Shelton, and Paul McCartney is 84 today. We've got the Beatles coming up. Aerosmith now, Deuces Are Wild.

It's Cindy Lauper just mentioning a little earlier that there is a WWE action figure coming out for Cindy Lauper. I gotta get one. Billy Joel now in my life.

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0: the national newsroom of the Canadian Press, I'm Hannah Stolz. Fans at the arena in Vancouver and watch parties across country erupted after the historic 6-0 win, the first victory for Canada's men's team at a World Cup. Josh Hatzenboiler from Toronto called it the greatest atmosphere he has ever been in.
1: The boys passed the ball phenomenally. Like, the movement of the guys everywhere on the field was brilliant. Like, I haven't seen that before with Canada, and it's just so nice to see them move the ball like that and dominate the game. Amazing. Just best experience right now of my life.
0: The Canada-Qatar match was the second of 7 World Cup matches at BC Place. Meanwhile, Boston is living through the unintended consequences of becoming a host city. They're running out of beer. ABC's Jacqueline Lee explains why.
2: The FIFA World Cup fandom is out in full force. International visitors fanning out across the country. Where there's cheering on your favorite team, there's plenty of beer to go around. But in Boston, the parent company of Sam Adams says their Boston taproom ran out of their flagship Boston Lager over the weekend. Why? They're pointing to Scotland soccer fans, also known as the Tartan Army, drinking 4 times as much as the taproom typically sells.
3: It seems like the Scottish pride themselves in having places like just drinking them dry.
2: Jacqueline Lee, ABC News, Los Angeles.
0: The House of Commons rose today for its summer break after passing 24 bills this sitting. Government House Leader Stephen McKinnon says the Liberals have been focused on the economy and protecting Canadians from crime. Some of the major bills tackled issues like hate crimes, sexual deepfakes, expanding police access, and making it more difficult to get bail. Prime Minister Mark Carney says a plan for building more homes and modernizing infrastructure in BC is a landmark agreement. The federal and BC governments have announced billions in funding to convert vacant condos into affordable housing, connecting community buildings to transit, and more. Black employees of the Montreal Police Force have sent a letter to management saying some have concerns about going to work after the dismantling of a patrol unit over serious allegations of racist misconduct.
4: The letter, dated June 14th, came 2 days after senior police officials held a late-evening news conference announcing they had suspended 2 officers and reassigned 14 others over allegations of racism and other reprehensible behavior. Police Chief Fadi Dagher said on June 12th, the investigation began in March after information was provided by fellow officers. A spokesperson for Mayor Soraya Martinez-Ferrada confirmed the mayor is aware of the letter and that she will organize a meeting as soon as possible. John Kennedy, The Canadian Press.
0: A Calgary man wounded while fighting for Ukraine has become the 18th recipient of the Ukrainian-Canadian Sacrifice Medal. Matt Hughes suffered severe burns during a Russian drone attack last Canada Day. This is the Canadian Press. In sports, Canada beat Qatar 6-0 in Vancouver, marking the national team's first ever win in a men's FIFA World Cup game. Jonathan David scored a hat trick. Canadian midfielder Ishmael Kone is in the hospital preparing for surgery on what is believed to be a badly broken left leg. Canada coach Jesse Marsh says they could all hear it as it happened in front of Canada's bench. In other World Cup news, Mexico has won over South Korea 1-0, which means Mexico has won Group A and is the first team to advance to the knockout rounds. The Toronto Marlies fell just short of completing a sweep in the Calder Cup Finals as the Chicago Wolves pulled out a 4-3 overtime win in Game 4. Cameron Rogers earned her 5th straight national title with a win in the women's hammer throw at the Canadian Track and Field Championships in Ottawa. The 2-time world champion and Olympic gold medalist threw 76.17 meters to handily win the event. From the Canadian Press, I'm Hannah Stolz.
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AJ McClain is moving from Vegas to New York City to support his daughters, who achieved admission to an exclusive dance school on the East Coast. It's Backstreet Boys. Quit playing games with my heart.

summer officially kicks off this weekend, and before the summer is done, what do you have to do? What's one thing you must do before summer ends? Let us know on our socials tonight. It's for Cassley. Never going to give you up.

0: we could just go up there and hang out.
1: Like open the fridge and stuff, and there would be foods laid out for us, with little pre-wrapped sausages and things.
0: Mm.
1: They have pre-wrapped sausages, but they don't have pre-wrapped bacon.
0: Well, can you blame them?
1: Yeah.

0: Genesis and I Can't Dance. John Bon Jovi officially ready to rock again after a 4-year battle with vocal cord issues.
1: It's been a long time. It'll have been 4 years since I've been on the big stage, but I'm fully recovered. I feel great.
0: Yeah, this great health update arrived right before the band's next big move. They kick off a 9-show residency at Madison Square Garden next month. Wouldn't that be great to see Bon Jovi coming up?
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0: From the national newsroom of the Canadian Press, I'm Hannah Stoles. Canada soccer fan Larry Zima says attending the World Cup in Vancouver is a once-in-a-lifetime experience. The 61-year-old from Edmonton was in BC placed when Canada's men's team secured its first World Cup win with a 6-0 victory over Qatar. Zima says the stadium was loud and it was exciting to watch the home team feed off that energy.
1: If you get a chance, go to a World Cup. If you get a chance to come to Vancouver, join the marches, experience it, folks, because this is a once-in-a-lifetime event in Canada, and it is fun to be part of.
0: There was a full house at BC Place, with over 52,000 fans in attendance, including Prime Minister Mark Carney. U.S. Defense Secretary Pete Hegseth lashed out at NATO allies on Thursday as he announced a 6-month Pentagon review of American forces in Europe. He says the outcome will depend on how fast Europeans take responsibility for their own security. In recent months, U.S. President Donald Trump and the Pentagon have sent conflicting signals about whether the U.S. is reducing or increasing its military footprint in Europe. The review was yet another surprise for European allies and Canada as they learned to deal with an increasingly unpredictable ally. Prime Minister Mark Carney says the federal and BC governments are pledging $100 million each to build a new high school in Tumbler Ridge and modernize the community's healthcare center.
2: BC Premier David Eby promised last month that students wouldn't have to return to the school, which was the site of a mass shooting in February. The Prime Minister says he and the Premier were in Tumbler Ridge after the murders of 8 people and heard from students, parents, and teachers, as well as first responders, on how to help heal from the trauma of the unspeakable tragedy. He says work on the new school will start this summer, beginning with the removal of the existing school. John Kennedy, The Canadian Press.
0: Luigi Mangione has abandoned plans to use an extreme emotional disturbance defense in his New York murder trial. The defense could have reduced a murder conviction to manslaughter, but his lawyers withdrew the request. Mangione has pleaded not guilty to state and federal charges connected to the death of UnitedHealthcare CEO Brian Thompson. Investigators say Thompson was shot outside a Manhattan hotel during an investor conference in December 2024. Felony charges have been filed in Los Angeles against a popular comedian accused of not paying any of his taxes for years. ABC's Alex Stone reports from Los Angeles.
3: Carlos Mencia tours the country performing and is best known for his Comedy Central series Mind of Mencia. Now Los Angeles County District Attorney Nathan Hochman announcing 12 felony counts against Mencia, alleging he did not pay any of his taxes from 2019 to 2024. And allegedly ignored all notices to pay on $8.7 million in income.
4: I am guessing that Mr. Mencia thought that taxes were maybe a laughing matter, but they're not a laughing matter.
3: If convicted of the charges, Mencia could get 10 years in state prison and have to pay back all of the taxes plus interest. Alex Stone, ABC News, Los Angeles.
0: This is the Canadian Press. In sports, Jonathan David scored 3 goals, and Canada won its first World Cup match while all but securing a spot in the knockout round with a 6-0 victory over Qatar. This is the national team's first ever win in a men's FIFA World Cup. Canadian midfielder Ishmael Kone is in the hospital preparing for surgery on what's believed to be a badly broken left leg. In other World Cup news, Mexico has won over South Korea 1-0. This means Mexico has won Group A and is the first team to advance to the knockout rounds. The Toronto Marlies fell just short of completing a sweep in the Calder Cup finals as the Chicago Wolves pulled out a 4-3 overtime win in Game 4. Cameron Rogers earned her 5th straight national title with a win in the women's hammer throw at the Canadian Track and Field Championships in Ottawa. The 2-time world champion and Olympic gold medalist threw 76.17 meters to handily win the event. From the Canadian Press, I'm Hannah Stoles.
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0: Lena Miles and Lover of Mine. Guillermo Rodriguez, known for his role in Jimmy Kimmel Live, has been announced as a contestant on season 35 of Dancing with the Stars. Yeah, he's been on Jimmy Kimmel Live for over like 23 years. He was a security guard turned into an on-screen personality. I gotta watch that for sure.
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You ever wanted to get some movie memorabilia? 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

0: From the national newsroom of the Canadian Press, I'm Hannah Stolz. Canada soccer fan Larry Zima says attending the World Cup in Vancouver is a once-in-a-lifetime experience. The 61-year-old from Edmonton was in BC Place when Canada's men's team secured its first World Cup win with a 6-0 victory over Qatar. Zima says the stadium was loud and it was exciting to watch the home team feed off that energy.
1: If you get a chance, go to a World Cup. If you get a chance to come to Vancouver, join the marches, experience it, folks, because this is a once-in-a-lifetime event in Canada, and it is fun to be part of.
0: There was a full house at BC Place, with over 52,000 fans in attendance, including Prime Minister Mark Carney. U.S. Defense Secretary Pete Hegseth lashed out at NATO allies on Thursday as he announced a 6-month Pentagon review of American forces in Europe. He says the outcome will depend on how fast Europeans take responsibility for their own security. In recent months, U.S. President Donald Trump and the Pentagon have sent conflicting signals about whether the U.S. is reducing or increasing its military footprint in Europe. The review was yet another surprise for European allies and Canada as they learned to deal with an increasingly unpredictable ally. Prime Minister Mark Carney says the federal and BC governments are pledging $100 million each to build a new high school in Tumbler Ridge and modernize the community's healthcare center.
2: BC Premier David Eby promised last month that students wouldn't have to return to the school, which was the site of a mass shooting in February. The Prime Minister says he and the Premier were in Tumbler Ridge after the murders of 8 people and heard from students, parents, and teachers, as well as first responders, on how to help heal from the trauma of the unspeakable tragedy. He says work on the new school will start this summer, beginning with the removal of the existing school. John Kennedy, The Canadian Press.
0: Luigi Mangione has abandoned plans to use an extreme emotional disturbance defense in his New York murder trial. The defense could have reduced a murder conviction to manslaughter, but his lawyers withdrew the request. Mangione has pleaded not guilty to state and federal charges connected to the death of UnitedHealthcare CEO Brian Thompson. Investigators say Thompson was shot outside a Manhattan hotel during an investor conference in December 2024. Felony charges have been filed in Los Angeles against a popular comedian accused of not paying any of his taxes for years. ABC's Alex Stone reports from Los Angeles.
3: Carlos Mencia tours the country performing and is best known for his Comedy Central series Mind of Mencia. Now Los Angeles County District Attorney Nathan Hochman announcing 12 felony counts against Mencia, alleging he did not pay any of his taxes from 2019 to 2024. And allegedly ignored all notices to pay on $8.7 million in income.
4: I am guessing that Mr. Mencia thought that taxes were maybe a laughing matter, but they're not a laughing matter.
3: If convicted of the charges, Mencia could get 10 years in state prison and have to pay back all of the taxes plus interest. Alex Stone, ABC News, Los Angeles.
0: This is the Canadian Press. In sports, Jonathan David scored 3 goals, and Canada won its first World Cup match while all but securing a spot in the knockout round with a 6-0 victory over Qatar. This is the national team's first ever win in a men's FIFA World Cup. Canadian midfielder Ishmael Kone is in the hospital preparing for surgery on what's believed to be a badly broken left leg. In other World Cup news, Mexico has won over South Korea 1-0. This means Mexico has won Group A and is the first team to advance to the knockout rounds. The Toronto Marlies fell just short of completing a sweep in the Calder Cup Finals as the Chicago Wolves pulled out a 4-3 overtime win in Game 4. Cameron Rogers earned her 5th straight national title with a win in the women's hammer throw at the Canadian Track and Field Championships in Ottawa. The 2-time world champion and Olympic gold medalist threw 76.17 meters to handily win the event. From the Canadian Press, I'm Hannah Stolz.
5: Time to start planning that parade route along Victoria Street.
6: A brilliant playoff performance.
5: The most coveted prize in hockey is coming back to Kamloops.
7: It's what you dream of as a kid, and I didn't think it was going to happen this fast.
5: Congratulations to Logan Stankoven and the Carolina Hurricanes, your 2026 Stanley Cup champions.

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0: Again, working for the weekend of Leah and for Phyllis tonight. And apparently you do not need hours in the gym to live longer. A sports medicine physician says moving your body 7 days a week is the absolute best way to boost your health. That is the number one thing. Get out there, do some walking. And you know what? It doesn't have to be the 10,000 steps. Just to get out there, move.
1: From the mound to the plate, around the bases and deep into left field. 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

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Leah for Phyllis, it's Don't You Want Me, Human League.

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1: From the National Newsroom of the Canadian Press, I'm Rob Westgate. Prime Minister Mark Carney says the federal and BC governments are set to pledge $100 million each to build a new high school in Tumbler Ridge, BC, and modernize that community's healthcare center. Speaking in Vancouver, Carney recalled the time he and BC Premier David Eby were in Tumbler Ridge following the mass shooting. That was in February.
2: We sat down. We heard directly from the students, their parents, their teachers. We talked to the first responders, the neighbors, friends. And we talked about what could be done to begin to help heal from that trauma, that loss, unspeakable tragedy.
1: Police have said that Jessie Van Rootselaar killed 8 people before killing herself. The Secretary of State for Combating Crime told the House of Commons that people who fired shots recently at synagogues were hired and paid by a foreign entity. Ruby Sahota made the comments this week in response to a question about the government's lawful access bill, which is intended to help police and spies navigate the online world.
3: Every day that we wait, more and more victims are created in Canada. Take, for example, the shootings at the synagogues that have just happened recently. Those shooters were paid for hires, hired by a foreign entity, Mr. Speaker, in our country, online. Had we been able to find those shooters sooner, there would be less victims, Mr. Speaker.
1: Sahota said that victims and police chiefs are asking why it is taking so long for the bill to get through the legislative process. Police are investigating several shootings across the Greater Toronto Area, allegedly linked to criminal-for-hire networks. Now to Ottawa, where human rights advocates say the federal government is turning its back on foreigners alleging involvement by Canadian companies abroad in forced labor and environmental degradation. Prime Minister Mark Carney mentioned in passing last week that Ottawa had eliminated the position of Canadian Ombudsperson for Responsible Enterprise, or CORE, months ago. Canadian Labour Congress Vice President Siobhan Vipon says the federal government is slowly going back on its commitments.
4: CORE exists because people need to trust that our supply chains don't rely on forced labour. The Ombuds Office is where those harmed by the actions of Canadian companies abroad could speak up and get justice.
1: The office reviews complaints about possible human rights abuses by Canadian companies operating abroad in the garment, mining, and oil and gas sectors. And finally, Mexico's economy secretary says Canada, the U.S., and Mexico have a virtual joint meeting on CUSMA scheduled for July 1st. The Continental Trade Pact is up for mandatory review this year, with a formal review scheduled to start by July. U.S. President Donald Trump recently expressed his displeasure with the current deal that was at the G7 summit in France, but sent mixed signals about whether he would ultimately sign off on its renewal. This is the Canadian Press. In sports, what a game for Canada's men's team at the FIFA World Cup. The squad easily outmatching Qatar 6-0 in front of an appreciative crowd in Vancouver. Now, this is Canada's third appearance at a World Cup, but the country's first two trips in 2022 and 1986 saw winless efforts. Last Friday, Canada drew even 1-1 against the Bosnians in Toronto. Now, despite the spectacular outcome, it wasn't all good news. Canadian midfielder Ismael Kone is in hospital preparing for surgery on what is believed to be a badly broken left leg. Canada coach Jesse March said they could all hear it as it happened right in front of Canada's bench. Elsewhere, the Toronto Marlies fell just short of completing a sweep in the Calder Cup Finals as the Chicago Wolves pulled off a 4-3 overtime victory in Game 4. And finally, Cameron Rogers earned her fifth straight national title with a win in the women's hammer throw at the Canadian Track and Field Championships in Ottawa. From the Canadian Press, I'm Rob Westgate.
5: There's a backhand and they score! Logan Stankoven, just a minute since in.
6: Some have already dubbed it the Stanky Cup.
7: Shout out to everyone back home in Kamloops. And there's been a lot of people back there that have supported me through this journey, so can't wait to have the cup back home.
6: Congratulations to Logan Stankoven and the Carolina Hurricanes, your 2026 Stanley Cup champions.
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1: From the National Newsroom of the Canadian Press, I'm Rob Westgate. The federal luxury tax on cars, planes, and boats had yielded more than $900 million before it was rolled back because of concerns about the effect it would have on manufacturers.
2: An access to information request shows that the tax has been pouring nearly $390 million a year into federal coffers, well over double the Parliamentary Budget Office's forecast. Economist David McDonald says the windfall amounts to a surprise blockbuster hit and shows that authorities underestimated how much wealthy individuals are willing to spend on big-ticket items. Critics say the tax hurts key industries by discouraging purchases. The 2022 tax measure imposed a 10% tax on cars and planes priced over $100,000, and yachts over $250,000. Hannah Stoles, The Canadian Press.
1: Meanwhile, the Canadian Museum for Human Rights says an exhibit about displaced Palestinians will go ahead as planned, despite criticism of a potentially one-sided story.
3: The exhibit opens June 27th and focuses on people affected by the Nabka, Arabic for catastrophe, when 750,000 Palestinians were forcibly displaced in 1948 during fighting over control of what is now Israel. Jewish groups have raised concerns about the exhibit, saying it could fuel anti-Semitism by not providing more historical context. They've also criticized the museum for a lack of consultation and transparency during the exhibit's development. The museum's Aisha Khan says it's important to tell the stories of displaced Palestinian Canadians and that the exhibit is being handled responsibly. She says the exhibit isn't trying to tell the whole history of the time and that the museum has committed to telling stories of displaced Jewish people in the future. John Kennedy, The Canadian Press.
1: Many small businesses are grappling with a whey protein shortage as consumer demand outpaces supply. However, there is only so much whey protein the dairy industry can produce, and the shortage has pushed prices significantly higher in recent months. That's leaving many small-scale manufacturers scrambling to reformulate their products or digest the higher costs. After her whey isolate supplier backed out last month, Ailey Swift had to find a new provider for her high-protein waffle and pancake mixes. But she realized the ingredients from the new supplier just didn't taste the same for some of her breakfast options. And finally, the Rolling Stones are releasing their 25th album, Foreign Tongues, on July 10th. Guitarist Ronnie Wood says after surviving decades of rock star excess, he has a renewed outlook, and so do his bandmates Mick Jagger and Keith Richards.
4: It's taken a lot of years and a lot of hard work, but they're very close. And there have been a few historic moments over the years where they've nearly separated for good, and I've said that can't happen. You've got to stay, you know, together.
1: Well, nothing's official for 2026. Wood says the band is eyeing the road, adding, "We just love to play." This is the Canadian Press. In sports, it was an exciting win in front of the home team's crowd in Vancouver at the FIFA World Cup. Canada defeating Qatar 6-0 in the team's second contest of the tournament. Previously, they had to settle for a 1-1 draw with Bosnia-Herzegovina. Now elsewhere, Mexico, which is co-hosting the event, became the first team to advance to the knockout stage after defeating South Korea 1-0. Mexico has now won twice on home turf. Over to the MLB we go, where Brandon Valenzuela hit a go-ahead RBI double with two outs in the ninth inning as the Toronto Blue Jays completed a three-game sweep of the Boston Red Sox with a 4-3 victory earlier Thursday. Vladimir Guerrero Jr. and Nathan Lucas homered for Toronto, which has taken 5 of 6 matchups against Boston so far this season. And finally, Angel Reese and the Atlanta Dream beat the Indiana Fever in WNBA action 108-101. From the Canadian Press, I'm Rob Westgate.
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1: From the National Newsroom of the Canadian Press, I'm Rob Westgate. Ottawa's luxury tax on cars, planes, and boats managed to add more than $900 million to the federal coffers before getting rolled back over worries about the effect the tax might have on manufacturers. Data obtained through an access to information request shows that the big windfall amounted to a surprise blockbuster hit. It also shows that authorities underestimated just how much wealthy individuals are willing to spend on big-ticket items. The Liberal budget last fall ended the tax on aircraft and vessels, but not on vehicles, saying the move would provide relief to the aviation and boating industries. Out east now, where Nova Scotia's premier says his government is not actively pursuing data center projects. Tim Houston says he would only support such ventures if the province could meet their energy needs. Data centers are massive operations that require a lot of power to run and cool computer servers and are often used in artificial intelligence and other high-tech industries. At present, there are no active proposals on the table. The Canadian Museum for Human Rights says an exhibit about Palestinian refugees will go ahead as planned, despite criticisms of a potentially one-sided story. Museum CEO Aisha Khan said the museum is handling the exhibit responsibly. However, Jewish groups have raised concerns that the exhibit could fuel anti-Semitism. Noah Sack, chief executive of the Center for Israel and Jewish Affairs, says the museum has not done enough.
2: The lack of transparency from the museum, the lack of engagement to try to mitigate these concerns has led to the inevitable conclusion that this has been grossly mishandled.
1: Khan says the museum has consulted with numerous groups and is also committed to telling the stories of displaced Jewish communities in the future. Meanwhile, Israel is hammering southern Lebanon overnight as the fighting between its military and Hezbollah militants continues to intensify. Local media says at least 16 people were killed in Israeli airstrikes, while Israel says 4 of its soldiers have been killed. There is also a growing concern that the escalating conflict could unravel the newly signed deal between the U.S. and Iran, which is Hezbollah's main backer. And finally, Russia says it was hit by one of the largest drone attacks of the year. Moscow says hundreds of drones were launched at the city, with about 200 of them shot down. Ukraine is calling it a tit-for-tat response to the massive barrages that it has endured. The targets included an oil refinery in the capital, the second time it's been hit by drones in 3 days. As Ukraine strikes back harder and harder, some Russian hawks are urging the Kremlin to respond with nuclear weapons. This is the Canadian Press. In sports, what a game for Canada's men's team at the FIFA World Cup. The squad easily outmatching Qatar 6-0 in front of an appreciative crowd in Vancouver. Now, this is Canada's third appearance at a World Cup, but the country's first two trips in 2022 and 1986 saw winless efforts. Last Friday, Canada drew even 1-1 against the Bosnians in Toronto. Now, despite the spectacular outcome, it wasn't all good news. Canadian midfielder Ismaël Koné is in hospital preparing for surgery on what is believed to be a badly broken left leg. Canada coach Jesse March said they could all hear it as it happened right in front of Canada's bench. Elsewhere, the Toronto Marlies fell just short of completing a sweep in the Calder Cup Finals as the Chicago Wolves pulled off a 4-3 overtime victory in Game 4. And finally, Cameron Rogers earned her 5th straight national title with a win in the women's hammer throw at the Canadian Track and Field Championships in Ottawa. From the Canadian Press, I'm Rob Westgate.
0: From the bustle of vendors at the Kamloops Farmers Market to the cheers of a goal scored at Hillside Stadium, that's Kamloops, and so are we. Radio NL and RadioNL.com.

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1: From the National Newsroom of the Canadian Press, I'm Rob Westgate. The federal luxury tax on cars, planes, and boats yielded more than $900 million before it was rolled back over concerns about its effect on manufacturers.
2: An access to information request shows that the tax has been pouring nearly $390 million a year into federal coffers, well over double the Parliamentary Budget Office's forecast. Economist David MacDonald says the windfall amounts to a surprise blockbuster hit and shows that authorities underestimated how much wealthy individuals are willing to spend on big-ticket items. Critics say the tax hurts key industries by discouraging purchases. The 2022 tax measure imposed a 10% tax on cars and planes priced over $100,000 and yachts over $250,000. Hannah Stolz, The Canadian Press.
1: The Canadian Museum for Human Rights says an exhibit about Palestinian refugees will go ahead as planned, despite criticisms of a potentially one-sided story. Jewish groups have raised concerns that the exhibit could fuel anti-Semitism by not providing more historical context. But CEO Aisha Khan says the museum has the expertise to handle such sensitive topics.
3: We're a museum for human rights. There is no question. There are human rights stories of Palestinians that need to be shared. And in this National Museum, we saw that there was a need for that content, and we can do it responsibly.
1: The exhibit at the Winnipeg-based museum opens to the public June 27th. Nova Scotia's premier says his government is not actively pursuing data center projects. Tim Houston says he would only support such ventures if the province could meet their energy needs.
4: We're going to produce a lot of energy in this province when Wind West is fully, fully operationalized. The gas opportunities we have, more of the onshore winds, and we're going to generate significant amounts of energy in this province. I'm very confident in that over some time frame, and at that point in time, that would be a more appropriate discussion.
1: Now, data centers are these massive operations that require a lot of power to run and cool computer servers and are often used in artificial intelligence or other high-tech industries. At present, there is no active proposal on the table in Nova Scotia. A growing number of small businesses are grappling with a shortage of whey protein, which is driving prices higher. Andrew Andriano, the founder of Flourish Pancakes, says his company has to pay more for its supply because the ingredient remains central to most pancake and muffin mixes. He says it has definitely hurt their margins, but not necessarily their supply chain. Because whey is a byproduct of the cheese-making process, increasing production isn't as simple as cranking up output, which further creates a bottleneck. And finally, a new poll in the U.S. has found that despite a deal to end the conflict with Iran, most Americans continue to disapprove of President Donald Trump's handling of the situation. This is the Canadian Press. In sports, it was an exciting win in front of the home team's crowd in Vancouver at the FIFA World Cup. Canada defeating Qatar 6-0 in the team's second contest of the tournament. Previously, they had to settle for a 1-1 draw with Bosnia-Herzegovina. Now, elsewhere, Mexico, which is co-hosting the event, became the first team to advance to the knockout stage after defeating South Korea 1-0. Mexico has now won twice on home turf. Over to the MLB we go, where Brandon Valenzuela hit a go-ahead RBI double with two outs in the ninth inning as the Toronto Blue Jays completed a three-game sweep of the Boston Red Sox with a 4-3 victory earlier Thursday. Vladimir Guerrero Jr. and Nathan Lucas homered for Toronto, which has taken five of six matchups against Boston so far this season. And finally, Angel Reese and the Atlanta Dream beat the Indiana Fever in WNBA action 108-101. From the Canadian Press, I'm Rob Westgate.
0: From the swoosh of freshly tuned skis slicing powder down Sun Peaks to a distant buzz of a water skier slicing through Kamloops Lake. That's Kamloops, and so are we. 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

the sounds of sanctuary at the BC Wildlife Park to the call of bald eagles standing watch over Peterson Creek. That's Kamloops, and so are we. 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
1: From the National Newsroom of the Canadian Press, I'm Rob Westgate. Ottawa's luxury tax on cars, planes, and boats managed to add more than $900 million to the federal coffers before getting rolled back over worries about the effect the tax might have on manufacturers. Data obtained through an access to information request shows that the big windfall amounted to a surprise blockbuster hit. It also shows that authorities underestimated just how much wealthy individuals are willing to spend on big-ticket items. The Liberal budget last fall ended the tax on aircraft and vessels, but not on vehicles, saying the move would provide relief to the aviation and boating industries. Out east now, where Nova Scotia's premier says his government is not actively pursuing data center projects. Tim Houston says he would only support such ventures if the province could meet their energy needs. Data centers are massive operations that require a lot of power to run and cool computer servers and are often used in artificial intelligence and other high-tech industries. At present, there are no active proposals on the table. The Canadian Museum for Human Rights says an exhibit about Palestinian refugees will go ahead as planned, despite criticisms of a potentially one-sided story. Museum CEO Aisha Khan said the museum is handling the exhibit responsibly. However, Jewish groups have raised concerns that the exhibit could fuel anti-Semitism. Noah Sack, chief executive of the Center for Israel and Jewish Affairs, says the museum has not done enough.
2: The lack of transparency from the museum, the lack of engagement to try to mitigate these concerns has led to the inevitable conclusion that this has been grossly mishandled.
1: Khan says the museum has consulted with numerous groups and is also committed to telling the stories of displaced Jewish communities in the future. Meanwhile, Israel is hammering southern Lebanon overnight as the fighting between its military and Hezbollah militants continues to intensify. Local media says at least 16 people were killed in Israeli airstrikes, while Israel says 4 of its soldiers have been killed. There is also a growing concern that the escalating conflict could unravel the newly signed deal between the U.S. and Iran, which is Hezbollah's main backer. And finally, Russia says it was hit by one of the largest drone attacks of the year. Moscow says hundreds of drones were launched at the city, with about 200 of them shot down. Ukraine is calling it a tit-for-tat response to the massive barrages that it has endured. The targets included an oil refinery in the capital, the second time it's been hit by drones in 3 days. As Ukraine strikes back harder and harder, some Russian hawks are urging the Kremlin to respond with nuclear weapons. This is the Canadian Press. In sports, what a game for Canada's men's team at the FIFA World Cup. The squad easily outmatching Qatar 6-0 in front of an appreciative crowd in Vancouver. Now, this is Canada's third appearance at a World Cup, but the country's first two trips in 2022 and 1986 saw winless efforts. Last Friday, Canada drew even 1-1 against the Bosnians in Toronto. Now, despite the spectacular outcome, it wasn't all good news. Canadian midfielder Ismaël Koné is in hospital preparing for surgery on what is believed to be a badly broken left leg. Canada coach Jesse March said they could all hear it as it happened right in front of Canada's bench. Elsewhere, the Toronto Marlies fell just short of completing a sweep in the Calder Cup Finals as the Chicago Wolves pulled off a 4-3 overtime victory in Game 4. And finally, Cameron Rogers earned her 5th straight national title with a win in the women's hammer throw at the Canadian Track and Field Championships in Ottawa. From the Canadian Press, I'm Rob Westgate.
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1: From the National Newsroom of the Canadian Press, I'm Rob Westgate. Ottawa's luxury tax on cars, planes, and boats managed to add more than $900 million to the federal coffers before getting rolled back over worries about the effect the tax might have on manufacturers. Data obtained through an access to information request shows that the big windfall amounted to a surprise blockbuster hit. It also shows that authorities underestimated just how much wealthy individuals are willing to spend on big-ticket items. The Liberal budget last fall ended the tax on aircraft and vessels, but not on vehicles, saying the move would provide relief to the aviation and boating industries. Out east now, where Nova Scotia's premier says his government is not actively pursuing data center projects. Tim Houston says he would only support such ventures if the province could meet their energy needs. Data centers are massive operations that require a lot of power to run and cool computer servers and are often used in artificial intelligence and other high-tech industries. At present, there are no active proposals on the table. The Canadian Museum for Human Rights says an exhibit about Palestinian refugees will go ahead as planned, despite criticisms of a potentially one-sided story. Museum CEO Aisha Khan said the museum is handling the exhibit responsibly. However, Jewish groups have raised concerns that the exhibit could fuel anti-Semitism. Noah Sack, chief executive of the Center for Israel and Jewish Affairs, says the museum has not done enough.
2: The lack of transparency from the museum, the lack of engagement to try to mitigate these concerns has led to the inevitable conclusion that this has been grossly mishandled.
1: Khan says the museum has consulted with numerous groups and is also committed to telling the stories of displaced Jewish communities in the future. Meanwhile, Israel is hammering southern Lebanon overnight as the fighting between its military and Hezbollah militants continues to intensify. Local media says at least 16 people were killed in Israeli airstrikes, while Israel says 4 of its soldiers have been killed. There is also a growing concern that the escalating conflict could unravel the newly signed deal between the U.S. and Iran, which is Hezbollah's main backer. And finally, Russia says it was hit by one of the largest drone attacks of the year. Moscow says hundreds of drones were launched at the city, with about 200 of them shot down. Ukraine is calling it a tit-for-tat response to the massive barrages that it has endured. The targets included an oil refinery in the capital, the second time it's been hit by drones in 3 days. As Ukraine strikes back harder and harder, some Russian hawks are urging the Kremlin to respond with nuclear weapons. This is the Canadian Press. In sports, what a game for Canada's men's team at the FIFA World Cup. The squad easily outmatching Qatar 6-0 in front of an appreciative crowd in Vancouver. Now, this is Canada's third appearance at a World Cup, but the country's first two trips in 2022 and 1986 saw winless efforts. Last Friday, Canada drew even 1-1 against the Bosnians in Toronto. Now, despite the spectacular outcome, it wasn't all good news. Canadian midfielder Ismaël Koné is in hospital preparing for surgery on what is believed to be a badly broken left leg. Canada coach Jesse March said they could all hear it as it happened right in front of Canada's bench. Elsewhere, the Toronto Marlies fell just short of completing a sweep in the Calder Cup Finals as the Chicago Wolves pulled off a 4-3 overtime victory in Game 4. And finally, Cameron Rogers earned her 5th straight national title with a win in the women's hammer throw at the Canadian Track and Field Championships in Ottawa. From the Canadian Press, I'm Rob Westgate.
0: Listening to what matters to you. 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
2: Morning. I'm Paul James with the latest from the NL Newsroom. Well, as anticipated, it is back to a life of normal for those around the north end of Stump Lake, south of Kamloops. Dobson-Nicola Regional District yesterday clearing its evacuation alerts for 31 properties it had earlier put in place due to the Killer Creek wildfire. TNRD able to make that move after the BC Wildfire Service declared that fire under control yesterday. And while only one property would be put under an evacuation order, it seems most in the region were prepared for the situation. Lisa, who lives across Stump Lake from where the fire started Tuesday morning, says they're all part of a WhatsApp group, which lets them and their neighbors know about problems such as wildfires in the area, with most properties also having a secondary egress location built in as a way to escape a fire if they can. Says they're all aware of the dangers that wildfires pose in their area.
3: It's not going anywhere. The temperatures are not going down. So it's something to be prepared for and support efforts to keep on top of it, right? So from prescribed burns to being ready to evacuate when you need to, having your 15, 30, 1 hour kits. It's just nature of where we live now.
2: The fast moving grass fire would chew up 141 hectares before crews and some overnight rains on Wednesday were able to contain it. States along the Gulf Coast on high alert today as the remnants of Tropical Storm Arthur continue to move slowly through the region in the states.
4: In Mississippi, one person killed while helping with storm operations. Families treading the streets in knee-deep water. Rescuers boating out to save people in flooded RVs, pounding on windows with paddles. Meanwhile, Louisiana now under a state of emergency after cars sloshing through streets turn rivers and a train toppling over after being swept off the tracks.
2: That is reporter Morgan Norwood in Mobile, Alabama. Anyone fortunate enough to be caught up in a crash or needing immediate medical assistance while plying the Coca-Cola onto this weekend, traveling beyond Merritt to find a hospital emergency room through most of today. Interior Health announcing that the Nicola Valley Hospital's emergency room is going to be closed down for a total of 25 hours from this morning into Saturday morning, starting at 7 this morning. Daytime temperatures in Merritt expected to hit 31 degrees this afternoon, which is quite warm. Not really hot enough to generate demand for ER services from heat-related illnesses. As per internal policy, the health authority not giving a reason for the overday-long restriction of emergency medical services at the Nicola Valley Hospital. However, this is the first time since October that the ER in Merritt has been shut down. Nova Scotia's premier says his government not actively pursuing data center projects and would not only support them if the province could meet their energy needs. Tim Houston says there's no active proposal to bring a data center to Nova Scotia, and it's not a top priority for his government.
5: What I would say to Nova Scotians is the world runs on data. There's no question we're all using more of it, and we'll continue to use more of it. But we would have a complete evaluation of what can be done safely and what would be the benefit to Nova Scotians. That will be the criteria when that discussion happens, but we're not there yet.
2: Environmental advocates are raising concerns about massive volume of energy and water used by data centers, two of which are to be established here in Kamloops. Local emergency crews responding to the latest Russian attack in Ukraine. Local officials say the Russian military again using guided aerial bombs in two regions, Kharkiv and Odessa. There was plenty of damage. At least 10 people, including 4 children, were hurt yesterday, Ukraine striking a major oil refinery in Moscow. And pushback to U.S. President Donald Trump's Iran deal from his supporters and his own party.
6: Some Republican senators and allies of President Trump have harsh reviews for his agreement to end the Iran war. Senate Armed Services Committee Chair Roger Wicker says the president pursued peace through strength and hopes the intermediaries working on this deal are not undermining that objective. Louisiana Republican John Kennedy says Iran has 60 days to prove itself.
7: I trust the Iranian government like I trust gas station sushi. The Iranian government, not the Iranian people, the Iranian government are a bunch of religious nuts.
6: Conservative radio host Mark Levin suggests slow-walking Iran, get through the midterms, then knock them out. On social media, President Trump called his critics fools. Ed Donahue, Washington.
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2: We've got a warm day ahead of us here in Kamloops and the surrounding region. That'll be short-lived as we get into the weekend, but it'll come back warmer once again through the weekend and into next week. We've got 33 degrees under sunshine for today. The wind will pick up a little bit this afternoon, gusts of up to 40 kilometers per hour, but then those gusts should die down a little bit tonight. For tomorrow, though, a bit of inclement weather. 23 degrees only for your daytime high under a mix of sun and cloud with a chance of showers sort of mixed in throughout the day as well. The high-pressure system that we had is giving up the ghost, but another high-pressure system will start to kick in on Sunday. That'll give us back our sunshine and clear skies all the way in through the better part of next week. 28 degrees on Sunday. We're looking at a 31-degree high on Monday. Tuesday, we're back up to 33. 33 on Wednesday as well, but then cloud cover starts to roll in, but still, warm temperatures. Thursday, looking at another high of 33 degrees.
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2: Paul James with you from the NL Sports Desk. A bittersweet moment for Canadian soccer yesterday in Vancouver. Team Canada would take to the pitch against Qatar and watch as Jonathan David would dominate on offense.
10: Johnston stands it up, looking for Larin with the header. Brilliant save, but it's bundled in, and it's Jonathan David again.
2: David with his second of three goals on the day, a World Cup hat-trick as Canada would go on to defeat Qatar yesterday afternoon 6-0 at BC Place down in Vancouver. David's final goal to complete the hat-trick, a somewhat muted celebration though, not because of the run-up of the score, but because of the horrific injury suffered to Canadian Ismail Kone. The midfielder was taken down in a hard tackle by Qatar's Asim Madibo in the front of the Canadian bench shortly after the second half started, suffering a serious break to his leg. Canada head coach Jesse Marsh says it was horrific and obvious in its brutality.
11: It happened right in front of the bench. We could all hear it. You know, I knew right away. It was similar to when Tejan got hurt in training. It was right in front of us and everyone could hear the bone snap.
2: That sent Madibo off with a red card, Qatar's second of the match. While the focus of the rest of the match would become Kone's injury, the historic nature of the game was not lost on the crowd either, as it was Canada, all but securing its place in the World Cup playdowns as well. Head coach Jesse Marsh says earning Canada's first ever World Cup victory, part of the reason he decided to, even as an American, sign on as Canada's head coach.
11: You can say and do all the right things, but you need moments like today. You need moments where everybody remembers what happened. Like no one will forget this, and no Canadian will forget this day. And I said in the afterwards to Matt, there'll be 40 million people that said they were here. And it's an incredibly seminal moment for everyone to understand that there's talent in this country, that there's mentality, that there's desire, that there's a lot of things that make this country special, even though it's a hockey country.
2: Canada will take on Switzerland on Wednesday at BC Place in the final match of the round robin, with the two teams both poised to most likely move on. Earlier in the day, the Swiss would roll over Bosnia-Herzegovina 4-1. Canada did not play captain Alfonso Davies in the match, even though he was cleared to return to action for yesterday. In other action, co-host Mexico becoming the first team to advance into the playdowns after they edged South Korea 1-0 yesterday in Mexico City, giving them two victories on the tournament. And this after the South Africans and the Czechs would draw 1-1, allowing the Mexican side through. Today, groups C and D get their crack at second match action. This includes Scotland taking on Morocco on a Friday in Philly, meaning the bars in Philly likely to run dry if the Scottish contingent keeps up its earlier pace among the fan base. The other Group C match has Brazil taking on Haiti. In Group D, the day starts this morning with Turkey taking on Paraguay in San Francisco. The other match, just across the border in Seattle, where it is Team USA hosting the Australians. That one expected to be a fan favorite down in the Emerald City. Now, on the local soccer front, a weekend off for Kamloops United soccer teams. Men and women returning to game action next week, Saturday in Burnaby against Burnaby FC. The men coming off their first victory of the season last weekend against Unity FC. Over to baseball, where the question now, is the power outage over among the key hitters for the Blue Jays?
12: And he gets into this one. Deep left center, and it's gone. The first pitch that he sees here this afternoon winds up above the monster, and it's 1-0 Blue Jays.
2: Vladdy Guerrero Jr. with just his fourth home run of the season, but on the first offering he saw in yesterday's game in Boston, as the Jays would use it to pull out a 4-3 victory over the Red Sox to complete the sweep. In the end, it was Brandon Valenzuela with two outs in the inning, doubling off the Green Monster on the top of the ninth, cashing in Ernie Clement from second to repair their lead to 5-4 after giving up a pair of runs in the bottom of the eighth. From there, the Jays' bullpen would actually hold on for the victory after Treya Savage would work 1 1/3 innings, giving up just four hits and striking out six. He wouldn't earn the victory, though. Jays are now in Chicago to start a three-game set against the Cubs later on today. Today marking the halfway point in the season for the Jays. If they can win today in Chicago, the Jays will move up to 500 on the season, a level of baseball they haven't played at since April the 4th. Kamloops Northpaw is back in action tonight just across the U.S. border in Bellingham to take on the Bells, the first action they will see this week. Like the Jays, the Northpaws with a chance to move into 500 baseball territory as well with a win today, a position they've not been in all season long, even though it's been only a few games in. Having won five of their last six, though, with pitching able to secure its first shutout of the season last Saturday against Walla Walla in a 1-0 win, pitching coach Dustin Beggs says Northpaw fans can expect probably more of that.
13: It was wonderful, and it was one of those things you knew that it was coming soon. It was just those guys just getting working in the bullpen and in their throwing program, just making those adjustments and helping them to translate it to the mound. So I think just as time passes, you'll see that these guys are going to just keep getting better and better.
2: Bellingham, not going to be the easiest rollover, though. There will be a challenge there as they come in on a four-game winning streak and sit just one game back of Wenatchee at the top of the West Coast League's North Division. Northpaws are 7-8 on the season, tied for fourth with Kelowna and Victoria, all 4.5 games back of the Apple Sox. After Bellingham, the Northpaws will take on the Kelowna Falcons in an away-home-away series starting on Tuesday with the home game at Norbach on Wednesday. Well, a controversial bill to regulate college sports taking a big step forward in the U.S. Congress.
14: A bipartisan bill top lawmakers and athletic leaders have described as the best chance to stabilize college sports has cleared a major hurdle in the Senate. The Senate Commerce Committee voted 19-9 to advance the bill Thursday. The Protect College Sports Act would regulate athlete payments, limit players to one unrestricted transfer, and stop coaches from changing jobs during a season. The bill has support from several athletic conferences and the NFL, the NFL Players Association, and the U.S. Olympic and Paralympic Committee. The SEC and Big Ten have not endorsed it. I'm Geffen Coolball.
2: Over to hockey, where more moves for the Toronto Maple Leafs after picking up Jim Hiller as their new head coach earlier this week. They've now acquired D-man Darren Radish from the Tampa Bay Lightning in a sign-and-trade deal. 30-year-old Toronto native signing a reported 8-year contract worth more than $8 million per year as part of the move. Radish coming off a breakout 25-26 campaign, recording 22 goals, 70 points in 73 games, averaging nearly 23 minutes of ice time per game. He was said to become an unrestricted free agent as of July the 1st. A massive deployment of more than 10,000 officers as the Knicks parade Thursday saw police report 13 arrests in New York. Reporter Hannah Betta tells us the mayor more about focusing on unity within the city.
15: At City Hall, the mayor handed out the keys to this city.
16: What a gift it is to be brought together by pure, unfiltered joy.
15: And Alicia Keys sent them off with her New York anthem. But the loudest roar belonged to Finals MVP Jalen Brunson.
17: We really did it. Wouldn't trade this for a world.
15: An estimated 2 million fans packed Manhattan to celebrate the Knicks' first NBA championship in 53 years.
2: The Knicks knocking off the favorite San Antonio Spurs in six in the NBA Finals, giving New York and the franchise its first championship since 1973. And the Kamloops Venom playing at home on Sunday in Memorial in the Thompson Okanagan Junior Lacrosse League. Venom hosting the Kelowna Kodiaks Sunday at 6. Venom sitting 2 points behind the South Okanagan Reapers for third in the standings. That is the latest from the NL Sports Desk.
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1: It's time for your brain buster of the day.
2: Oh, yes, it is. 38% of people said they faked being busy to avoid this. 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Just to get out of this, just to avoid doing this. What do you think? And put yourself in that position. What have you faked being busy to get out of? 38%. So it's not like an overwhelmingly obvious answer at all. Again, 38% of people fake being busy to avoid this. I've done this, probably.
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0: on some Bob Marley. Or some, you know, Rolling Stones. Anything good. Journey, yeah.
1: Radio NL.

0: have each summer. Lisa, who watched the fire take hold from her property across Stump Lake on Tuesday morning, says all of her neighbors have prepared their properties with known secondary egress routes to escape fast-moving fires, and says they were in communication with one another as the fire took hold.
1: We have a WhatsApp group for the neighborhood itself, and then you check in with host neighbors, and there's a quite small community here who live here all year round, so we all checked in, make sure everyone was okay, and if anyone needed their house checked on, we could do that.
0: Well, BC Wildfire doesn't specifically identify what set off the blaze, only listing it as human cause. There is suggesting the fire may have been set off by a downed power line, as power in the area went down shortly before the fire took hold on Tuesday. An evacuation alert covering 742 homes in the Okanagan being lifted as well. Emergency management officials in central Okanagan say the local state of emergency also being lifted in relation to the Kalamur Park wildfire that one point triggered evacuations near Kelowna. The Wildfire Service says the fire now marked as under control, although residents may still see some lingering smoke there. Public also being urged to stay out of the neighborhoods affected by that fire. The Kalamur Regional Park remains closed as well. For the first time in months, folks in Merritt finding themselves without emergency medical services heading into this weekend. Nicola Valley Hospital seeing its emergency room shut down from 7 this morning until 8 tomorrow morning. Well, the policy with Interior Health is to not publicly list why an emergency room closure is taking place. Staffing issues are almost guaranteed to be the cause. Well, the Nicola Valley Hospital in Merritt had been suffering through almost weekly ER shutdowns through late 2024 and into 2025. This actually represents the first closure of the Merritt ER since mid-October. The U.S. pushed to start the high-stakes talks with Iran, hitting a snag just days before the two countries agreed to reopen negotiations about Iran's nuclear program and get oil traffic moving through the Strait of Hormuz. Vice President J.D. Vance was set to fly to Switzerland for talks with his Iranian counterparts, but the trip was abruptly scratched. Iran reportedly delayed sending its delegation due to Israel's attack on Hezbollah in southern Lebanon. The revelation comes as the two sides are prepared this weekend to finalize that deal. In fact, that is expected to take place later on today. Proponents getting close to putting a billionaire tax in front of voters in California.
2: California's top election official says a proposal to temporarily increase taxes on billionaires has more than enough signatures to qualify for the state's November ballot. The proposal would impose a one-time 5% tax on Californians whose net worth exceeds $1 billion. The goal is to generate $100 billion to fund the state's Medicaid system, with some money going to food assistance and education. It has the backing of Senator Bernie Sanders and the Service Employees International Union Healthcare Workers West, which says it represents more than 120,000 healthcare workers and allies. Critics say it will hurt the state in the long run, pushing the ultra-wealthy to leave California, taking their income taxes and businesses with them. It's opposed by Governor Gavin Newsom, many Silicon Valley tech moguls, and the California Medical Association. I'm Jennifer King.
0: And a chance for locals here in the Kamloops area to give back to the community while also enjoying some time on the water this weekend. Dominic's Marine and Chances Casino putting on their third annual fishing competition this weekend in support of charity. Dominic's owner, Frank Lucia, says folks can start registering tonight for tomorrow's fishing derby, which will cover most of Kamloops Lake, with folks competing to bring in the biggest rainbow trout.
3: You don't have to fish out of a boat if they want to fish offshore. They can still register. They still come pick up their measuring stick the night before at Match Eatery. And, I mean, this is a family event. There's also kids that can register. I think the registration for kids is $25. And, again, there's some really cool prizes for the kids to win.
0: The competition includes some $10,000 worth of prizes. The money raised goes to support the Kamloops Brain Injury Association. About 80 boats took part last year, with around $50,000 earned for charity over the previous two events. For the latest information throughout your day, go to radio1l.com. Weather up next.
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0: We've got clear skies and warm temperatures coming our way here today in Kamloops. Look for a 33-degree high this afternoon. Wind may pick up and gust this afternoon to about 40 kilometers per hour. UV index is quite high at 8 or so, so be prepared for that if you're out on any extended part of the day today. Clear skies tonight, lows down to 15. For tomorrow, though, we are expecting a bit of inclement weather as the high-pressure system, which has been holding in this heat the last couple of days, will break down, with the possibility of some shower activity mixed in throughout the day tomorrow with the high of just 23 degrees. But then another high-pressure system will start to take hold, and that'll bring temperatures back up again. Sunday, looking at a high of 28 under clear skies, We've got 31 in your forecast.

0: Cast for Monday, clear skies again. 33 expected on Tuesday. Sunny and 33 throughout the day on Wednesday before the cloud cover starts to roll back in on Thursday, but that we'll still see 33 degrees as far as high temperatures are concerned.
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0: Paul James with you from the NL Sports Desk. A bittersweet moment for Canadian soccer yesterday in Vancouver. Team Canada would take to the pitch against Qatar and watch as Jonathan David would dominate on offense.
3: Johnston stands it up, looking for Larin with the header. Brilliant save, but it's bundled in, and it's Jonathan David again.
0: David with his second of three goals on the day, a World Cup hat-trick, as Canada would go on to defeat Qatar yesterday afternoon 6-0 at BC Place down in Vancouver. David's final goal to complete the hat-trick, a somewhat muted celebration though, not because of the run-up of the score, but because of the horrific injury suffered to Canadian Ismail Kone. The midfielder was taken down in a hard tackle by Qatar's Asim Adibo in the front of the Canadian bench shortly after the second half started, suffering a serious break to his leg. Canada head coach Jesse Marsh says it was horrific and obvious in its brutality.
4: It happened right in front of the bench. We could all hear it. You know, I knew right away. It was similar to when Tejan got hurt in training. It was right in front of us and everyone could hear the bone snap.
0: That sent Madibo off with a red card, cut our second of the match. While the focus of the rest of the match would become Kone's injury, the historic nature of the game was not lost on the crowd either, as it was Canada, all but securing its place in the World Cup playdowns as well. Head coach Jesse Marsh says earning Canada's first ever World Cup victory, part of the reason he decided to, even as an American, sign on as Canada's head coach.
4: You can say and do all the right things, but you need moments like today. You need moments where everybody remembers what happened. Like no one will forget this, and no Canadian will forget this day. And I said in the afterwards to Matt, there'll be 40 million people that said they were here. And it's an incredibly seminal moment for everyone to understand that there's talent in this country, that there's mentality, that there's desire, that there's a lot of things that make this country special, even though it's a hockey country.
0: Canada will take on Switzerland on Wednesday at BC Place in the final match of the round robin, with the two teams both poised to most likely move on. Earlier in the day, the Swiss would roll over Bosnia-Herzegovina 4-1. Canada did not play captain Alphonso Davies in the match, even though he was cleared to return to action for yesterday. In other action, co-host Mexico becoming the first team to advance into the playdowns after they edged South Korea 1-0 yesterday in Mexico City, giving them two victories on the tournament. And this after the South Africans and the Czechs would draw 1-1, allowing the Mexican side through. Today, groups C and D get their crack at second match action. This includes Scotland taking on Morocco on a Friday in Philly, meaning the bars in Philly likely to run dry if the Scottish contingent keeps up its earlier pace among the fan base. The other Group C match has Brazil taking on Haiti. In Group D, the day starts this morning with Turkey taking on Paraguay in San Francisco. The other match, just across the border in Seattle, where it is Team USA hosting the Australians. That one expected to be a fan favorite down in the Emerald City. Now, on the local soccer front, a weekend off for Kamloops United soccer teams. Men and women returning to game action next week, Saturday in Burnaby against Burnaby FC. The men coming off their first victory of the season last weekend against Unity FC. Over to baseball, where the question now is, the power outage over among the key hitters for the Blue Jays?
5: And he gets into this one. Deep left center, and it's gone. The first pitch that he sees here this afternoon winds up above the monster, and it's 1-0 Blue Jays.
0: Vladdy Guerrero Jr. with just his fourth home run of the season, but on the first offering he saw in yesterday's game in Boston, as the Jays would use it to pull out a 4-3 victory over the Red Sox to complete the sweep. In the end, it was Brandon Valenzuela with two outs in the inning, doubling off the Green Monster on the top of the ninth, cashing in Ernie Clement from second to repair their lead to 5-4 after giving up a pair of runs in the bottom of the eighth. From there, the Jays' bullpen would actually hold on for the victory after Treya Savage would work 1 1/3 innings, giving up just four hits and striking out six, You wouldn't earn the victory, though. Jays are now in Chicago to start a 3-game set against the Cubs later on today. Today marking the halfway point in the season for the Jays. If they can win today in Chicago, the Jays will move up to 500 on the season, a level of baseball they haven't played at since April the 4th. Kamloops Northpaw is back in action tonight just across the U.S. border in Bellingham to take on the Bells, the first action they will see this week. Like the Jays, the Northpaws with a chance to move into 500 baseball territory as well with a win today, a position they've not been in all season long, even though it's been only a few games in. Having won 5 of their last 6, though, with pitching able to secure its first shutout of the season last Saturday against Walla Walla in a 1-0 win, pitching coach Dustin Beggs says Northpaw fans can expect probably more of that.
6: It was wonderful, and it was one of those things you knew that it was coming soon. It was just those guys just getting working in the bullpen and in their throwing program, just making those adjustments and helping them to translate it to the mound. So I think just as time passes, you'll see that these guys are going to just keep getting better and better.
0: Bellingham, not going to be the easiest rollover, though. There will be a challenger as they come in on a 4-game winning streak and sit just 1 game back of Wenatchee at the top of the West Coast League's North Division. Northpaws are 7-8 on the season, tied for 4th with Kelowna and Victoria, all 4.5 games back of the Apple Sox. After Bellingham, the Northpaws will take on the Kelowna Falcons in an away-home-away series starting on Tuesday with the home game at Norbuck on Wednesday. Well, a controversial bill to regulate college sports taking a big step forward in the U.S. Congress.
7: A bipartisan bill top lawmakers and athletic leaders have described as the best chance to stabilize college sports has cleared a major hurdle in the Senate. The Senate Commerce Committee voted 19-9 to advance the bill Thursday. The Protect College Sports Act would regulate athlete payments, limit players to one unrestricted transfer, and stop coaches from changing jobs during a season. The bill has support from several athletic conferences and the NFL, the NFL Players Association, and the U.S. Olympic and Paralympic Committee. The SEC and Big Ten have not endorsed it. I'm Gethin Coolbaugh.
0: Over to hockey, where more moves for the Toronto Maple Leafs after picking up Jim Hiller as their new head coach earlier this week. They've now acquired D-man Darren Radish from the Tampa Bay Lightning in a sign-and-trade deal. 30-year-old Toronto native signing a reported 8-year contract worth more than $8 million per year as part of the move. Radish coming off a breakout 25-26 campaign, recording 22 goals, 70 points in 73 games, averaging nearly 23 minutes of ice time per game. He was set to become an unrestricted free agent as of July the 1st. A massive deployment of more than 10,000 officers as the Knicks parade Thursday saw police report 13 arrests in New York. Reporter Hannah Betta tells us the mayor more about focusing on unity within the city.
8: At City Hall, the mayor handed out the keys to this city.
9: What a gift it is to be brought together by pure, unfiltered joy.
8: And Alicia Keys sent them off with her New York anthem. But the loudest roar belonged to Finals MVP Jalen Brunson.
10: We really did it. Wouldn't trade this for a world.
8: An estimated 2 million fans packed Manhattan to celebrate the Knicks' first NBA championship in 53 years.
0: The Knicks knocking off the favorite San Antonio Spurs in 6 in the NBA Finals, giving New York and the franchise its first championship since 1973. And the Kamloops Venom playing at home on Sunday in Memorial in the Thompson Okanagan Junior Lacrosse League. Venom hosting the Kelowna Kodiaks Sunday at 6. Venom sitting 2 points behind the South Okanagan Reapers for 3rd in the standings. And that is the latest from the NL Sports Desk.
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1: The Brainbuster, 38% of us said we've lied and said we're busy to avoid going to this or doing this. What do you think it is? A lot of texts coming in saying volunteering for kids' sports. Like if you're asked to be a volunteer and you're like, I'm sorry, I'm busy. No, it's not the right answer. I'm sorry. Volunteer at school is also the right. Nothing to do with volunteering. I'll say that. Okay, we have Chrissy on the phone. Chrissy, you there?
2: Yeah.
1: Hello.
2: Hey.
1: So 38% of us say we've lied and said we're busy when we were asked to do this or, you know, attend this, whatever it is.
2: Going to a baby shower.
1: That's absolutely correct. Yes.
2: That's awesome.
1: 38% of us have lied. Sorry, I'm busy that day because the baby showers are tend to be boring.
2: Yeah, there's the same games over and over again.
1: Yeah, like it's like the little sandwiches. But you know what? My girlfriends threw a baby shower for me when Beau was about, I guess, 6 months old. And we had the best time. I had such a blast. I thought it was the best. So I will never not show up to support other people at their baby showers now. But have I done this? Probably.
2: Yes.
1: Probably. We're mean people.
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1: Good morning. I'm Paul James with the latest from the NL Newsroom. Well, as anticipated, it is back to a life of normal for those around the north end of Stump Lake, south of Kamloops. Dobson-Nicola Regional District yesterday clearing its evacuation alerts for 31 properties it had earlier put in place due to the Killer Creek wildfire. TNRD able to make that move after the BC Wildfire Service declared that fire under control yesterday. And while only one property would be put under an evacuation order, it seems most in the region were prepared for the situation. Lisa, who lives across Stump Lake from where the fire started Tuesday morning, says they're all part of a WhatsApp group, which lets them and their neighbors know about problems such as wildfires in the area, with most properties also having a secondary egress location built in as a way to escape a fire if they can. Says they're all aware of the dangers that wildfires pose in their area.
2: It's not going anywhere. The temperatures are not going down. So it's something to be prepared for and support efforts to keep on top of it, right? So from prescribed burns to being ready to evacuate when you need to, having your 15, 30, 1 hour kits. It's just nature of where we live now.
1: The fast-moving grass fire would chew up 141 hectares before crews and some overnight rains on Wednesday were able to contain it. States along the Gulf Coast on high alert today as the remnants of Tropical Storm Arthur continue to move slowly through the region in the states.
3: In Mississippi, one person killed while helping with storm operations, families treading the streets in knee-deep water, rescuers boating out to save people in flooded RVs, pounding on windows with paddles. Meanwhile, Louisiana now under a state of emergency after cars sloshing through streets turn rivers and a train toppling over after being swept off the tracks.
1: That is reporter Morgan Norwood in Mobile, Alabama. We've got a shutdown of the emergency room at the Nicola Valley Hospital in Merritt today. Interior Health Authority announcing that the hospital's emergency room shutting down from 7 this morning until 8 tomorrow morning. It is a 25-hour shutdown in total. Daytime temperatures in Merritt expected to hit around 31 degrees today, so while quite warm, should not be hot enough to generate a lot of demand for ER services from heat-related illnesses. Anyone caught up in a crash or needing medical assistance while traveling the Coquihalla Highway will be taken to Royal Inland Hospital here in Kamloops. As per internal policy from the health authority, a rationale for as to why the overday-long restriction of emergency medical services in Merritt, the Nicola Valley Hospital, has not been provided. This is, however, the first ER shutdown of 2026 for that facility, which had been going through numerous, almost weekly shutdowns through 2024 and part of 2025. Nova Scotia's premier says his government not actively pursuing data center projects and would not only support them if the province could meet their energy needs. Tim Houston says there's no active proposal to bring a data center to Nova Scotia, and it's not a top priority for his government.
4: What I would say to Nova Scotians is the world runs on data. There's no question we're all using more of it, and we'll continue to use more of it. But we will only do, we would have a complete evaluation of what can be done safely and what would be the benefit to Nova Scotians. That will be the criteria when that discussion happens, but we're not there yet.
1: Environmental advocates are raising concerns about massive volume of energy and water used by data centers, two of which are to be established here in Kamloops. Local emergency crews responding to the latest Russian attack in Ukraine. Local officials say the Russian military again using guided aerial bombs in two regions, Kharkiv and Odessa. There was plenty of damage. At least 10 people, including 4 children, were hurt yesterday, Ukraine striking a major oil refinery in Moscow. And pushback to U.S. President Donald Trump's Iran deal from his supporters and his own party.
5: Some Republican senators and allies of President Trump have harsh reviews for his agreement to end the Iran war. Senate Armed Services Committee Chair Roger Wicker says the president pursued peace through strength and hopes the intermediaries working on this deal are not undermining that objective. Louisiana Republican John Kennedy says Iran has 60 days to prove itself.
6: I trust the Iranian government like I trust gas station sushi. The Iranian government, not the Iranian people, the Iranian government are a bunch of religious nuts.
5: Conservative radio host Mark Levin suggests slow-walking Iran, get through the midterms, then knock them out. On social media, President Trump called his critics fools. Ed Donahue, Washington.
1: An opportunity for you to hit Kamloops Lake tomorrow, enjoy some fishing, and give to local charity as well. Dominic's Marine and Chances Casino putting on their third annual fishing derby tomorrow, with competitors asked to register this evening. Dominic's owner Frank Lucia says those who register will be given an interesting show this evening.
7: We have the largest measuring stick in Kamloops with a life-size fish that will be placed in the measuring stick, and we're going to do a live performance on how to measure your fish. I mean, this fish kicks pretty violently, and it's a lot of fun to watch. So even if you don't fish, come down to match.
1: The competition, including some $10,000 worth of prizes, the money raised will go toward supporting the Kamloops Brain Injury Association, which has benefited from last year's event over the first 2 years of the event, which includes around 80 boats per year. The Fishing Derby raising about $50,000 for charity in total. For the latest information throughout your day, go to RadioNL.com. 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
1: We've got a warm day ahead of us here in Kamloops and the surrounding region. That'll be short-lived as we get into the weekend, but it'll come back warmer once again through the weekend and into next week. We've got 33 degrees under sunshine for today. The wind will pick up a little bit this afternoon, gusts of up to 40 kilometers per hour, but then those gusts should die down a little bit tonight. For tomorrow, though, a bit of inclement weather. 23 degrees only for your daytime high under a mix of sun and cloud with a chance of showers sort of mixed in throughout the day as well. The high-pressure system that we had is giving up the ghost, but another high-pressure system will start to kick in on Sunday. That'll give us back our sunshine and clear skies all the way in through the better part of next week. 28 degrees on Sunday. We're looking at a 31-degree high on Monday. Tuesday, we're back up to 33. 33 on Wednesday as well, but then cloud cover starts to roll in, but still, warm temperatures. Thursday, looking at another high of 33 degrees.
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1: Paul James with you from the NL Sports Desk. A bittersweet moment for Canadian soccer yesterday in Vancouver. Team Canada would take to the pitch against Qatar and watch as Jonathan David would dominate on offense.
12: Johnston stands it up, looking for Larin with the header. Brilliant save, but it's bundled in, and it's Jonathan David again.
1: David with his second of three goals on the day, a World Cup hat-trick, as Canada would go on to defeat Qatar yesterday afternoon 6-0 at BC Place down in Vancouver. David's final goal to complete the hat-trick, a somewhat muted celebration though, not because of the run-up of the score, but because of the horrific injury suffered to Canadian Ismail Kone. The midfielder was taken down in a hard tackle by Qatar's Asim Adibo in the front of the Canadian bench shortly after the second half started, suffering a serious break to his leg. Canada head coach Jesse Marsh says it was horrific and obvious in its brutality.
13: It happened right in front of the bench. We could all hear it. You know, I knew right away. It was similar to when Tejan got hurt in training. It was right in front of us, and everyone could hear the bone snap.
1: That sent Madibo off with a red card, Qatar's second of the match. While the focus of the rest of the match would become Kone's injury, the historic nature of the game was not lost on the crowd either, as it was Canada, all but securing its place in the World Cup playdowns as well. Head coach Jesse Marsh says earning Canada's first ever World Cup victory, part of the reason he decided to, even as an American, sign on as Canada's head coach.
13: You can say and do all the right things, but you need moments like today. You need moments where everybody remembers what happened. Like no one will forget this, and no Canadian will forget this day. And I said in the afterwards to Matt, there'll be 40 million people that said they were here. And it's an incredibly seminal moment for everyone to understand that there's talent in this country, that there's mentality, that there's desire, that there's a lot of things that make this country special, even though it's a hockey country.
1: Canada will take on Switzerland on Wednesday at BC Place in the final match of the round robin, with the two teams both poised to most likely move on. Earlier in the day, the Swiss would roll over Bosnia-Herzegovina 4-1. Canada did not play captain Alphonso Davies in the match, even though he was cleared to return to action for yesterday. In other action, co-host Mexico becoming the first team to advance into the playdowns after they edged South Korea 1-0 yesterday in Mexico City, giving them two victories on the tournament. And this after the South Africans and the Czechs would draw 1-1, allowing the Mexican side through. Today, groups C and D get their crack at second match action. This includes Scotland taking on Morocco on a Friday in Philly, meaning the bars in Philly likely to run dry if the Scottish contingent keeps up its earlier pace among the fan base. The other Group C match has Brazil taking on Haiti. In Group D, the day starts this morning with Turkey taking on Paraguay in San Francisco. The other match, just across the border in Seattle, where it is Team USA hosting the Australians. That one expected to be a fan favorite down in the Emerald City. Now, on the local soccer front, a weekend off for Kamloops United soccer teams. Men and women returning to game action next week, Saturday in Burnaby against Burnaby FC. The men coming off their first victory of the season last weekend against Unity FC. Over to baseball, where the question now, is the power outage over among the key hitters for the Blue Jays?
11: And he gets into this one. Deep left center, and it's gone. The first pitch that he sees here this afternoon lines up above the monster, and it's 1-0 Blue Jays.
1: Vladdy Guerrero Jr. with just his fourth home run of the season, but on the first offering he saw in yesterday's game in Boston, as the Jays would use it to pull out a 4-3 victory over the Red Sox to complete the sweep. In the end, it was Brandon Valenzuela with two outs in the inning, doubling off the Green Monster on the top of the ninth, cashing in Ernie Clement from second to repair their lead to 5-4 after giving up a pair of runs in the bottom of the eighth. From there, the Jays' bullpen would actually hold on for the victory after Treya Savage would work 1 1/3 innings, giving up just four hits and striking out six. He wouldn't earn the victory, though. Jays are now in Chicago to start a three-game set against the Cubs later on today. Today marking the halfway point in the season for the Jays. If they can win today in Chicago, the Jays will move up to 500 on the season, a level of baseball they haven't played at since April the 4th. Kamloops Northpaw is back in action tonight just across the U.S. border in Bellingham to take on the Bells, the first action they will see this week. Like the Jays, the Northpaw with a chance to move into 500 baseball territory as well with a win today, a position they've not been in all season long, even though it's been only a few games in. Having won five of their last six, though, with pitching able to secure its first shutout of the season last Saturday against Walla Walla in a 1-0 win, pitching coach Dustin Beggs says Northpaw fans can expect probably more of that.
14: It was wonderful, and it was one of those things you knew that it was coming soon. It was just those guys just getting working in the bullpen and in their throwing program, just making those adjustments and helping them to translate it to the mound. So I think just as time passes, you'll see that these guys are going to just keep getting better and better.
1: Bellingham, not going to be the easiest rollover, though. There will be a challenge there as they come in on a four-game winning streak and sit just one game back of Wenatchee at the top of the West Coast League's North Division. Northpaws are 7-8 on the season, tied for fourth with Kelowna and Victoria, all 4.5 games back of the Apple Sox. After Bellingham, the Northpaws will take on the Kelowna Falcons in an away-home-away series starting on Tuesday with a home game at Norbuck on Wednesday. Well, a controversial bill to regulate college sports taking a big step forward in the U.S. Congress.
15: A bipartisan bill top lawmakers and athletic leaders have described as the best chance to stabilize college sports has cleared a major hurdle in the Senate. The Senate Commerce Committee voted 19-9 to advance the bill Thursday. The Protect College Sports Act would regulate athlete payments, limit players to one unrestricted transfer, and stop coaches from changing jobs during a season. The bill has support from several athletic conferences and the NFL, the NFL Players Association, and the U.S. Olympic and Paralympic Committee. The SEC and Big Ten have not endorsed it. I'm Gethin Coolbaugh.
1: Over to hockey, where more moves for the Toronto Maple Leafs after picking up Jim Hiller as their new head coach earlier this week. They've now acquired D-man Darren Radish from the Tampa Bay Lightning in a sign-and-trade deal. 30-year-old Toronto native signing a reported 8-year contract worth more than $8 million per year as part of the move. Radish coming off a breakout 25-26 campaign, recording 22 goals, 70 points in 73 games, averaging nearly 23 minutes of ice time per game. He was set to become an unrestricted free agent as of July the 1st. A massive deployment of more than 10,000 officers as the Knicks parade Thursday saw police report 13 arrests in New York. Reporter Hannah Betta tells us the mayor more about focusing on unity within the city.
16: At City Hall, the mayor handed out the keys to this city.
17: What a gift it is to be brought together by pure, unfiltered joy.
18: New York, yeah. Concrete jungle where dreams are.
16: friend Alicia Keys sent them off with her New York anthem. But the loudest roar belonged to Finals MVP Jalen Brunson.
18: We really did it. Wouldn't trade this for a world.
16: An estimated 2 million fans packed Manhattan to celebrate the Knicks' first NBA championship in 53 years.
1: The Knicks knocking off the favorite San Antonio Spurs in six in the NBA Finals, giving New York and the franchise its first championship since 1973. And the Cavs Venom playing at home on Sunday in Memorial in the Thompson Okanagan Junior Lacrosse League. Venom hosting the Kelowna Kodiaks Sunday at 6. Venom sitting 2 points behind the South Okanagan Reapers for third in the standings. That is the latest from the NL Sports Desk.
19: Time to start planning that parade route along Victoria Street.
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21: It's what you dream of as a kid, and I didn't think it was going to happen this fast.
19: Congratulations to Logan Stankoven and the Carolina Hurricanes, your 2026 Stanley Cup champions.
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1: The question is, if you could pay someone for the rest of your life, let's say you had all the money in the world to pay someone to do a chore for you for the rest of your life, the chore that you hate the most, what would it be? Because a new survey, the number one answer, the most hated chore, according to the public, is folding laundry. I said deep clean. I hate like scrubbing anything, getting down and dirty, scrubbing bathtubs or showers. That's what I would get taken care of. Jillian, what do you think?
2: Yeah, like I agree with you with the deep cleaning part. Like that sucks. And like people who clean for a living, like my mother-in-law, God love them.
1: It is a hard job.
2: It is hard. But I will say for like an everyday type household chore, cook. Like if somebody could cook for me and I could just show up and my breakfast, my supper is ready, I will do all the other nitty gritty stuff. I'll fold the laundry, do the dishes. I'll do all of it. Just cook for me.
1: I get that. I think the hardest part about the cooking thing is, and again, my husband does most of that. I sound like a spoiled brat. I'm like, my husband does the laundry a lot and he does cooking. He loves to cook. He just loves cooking.
2: Okay.
1: I cook definitely probably once or twice a week, like in the week for dinner. Yep. But he loved, a lot of the time we do barbecue, we have leftovers for 2 days, you know, that kind of thing. But I think it's the ideas that are the hardest for me is, what are we going to have tonight?
2: Exactly, it is. And that's why, like, I've been getting the subscription boxes every now and then just to, like, throw in a change because I don't want to have to figure out what I'm cooking.
1: Yeah, it takes motivation to get there, right? After working all day or, like, you have kids, like, it's a lot.
2: It is, yeah. I mean, I will cook, I will do it, but not my favorite.
1: Why do you think rich people and celebrities have chefs? Obviously.
2: Obviously. Exactly. Yeah.
1: Okay, well, thank
2: that'll be
1: you.
2: Nice.
1: Thank you. One day I hope you win the lottery so you don't have to cook ever again.
2: Oh, well, that's so sweet. And I hope you win the lottery so you don't have to deep clean.
1: Thank you.
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7: Good morning. I'm Paul James with the latest from the NL Newsroom. Well, chance to relax now for those living on close to 36 properties in the Stump Lake area south of Kamloops, as the Thompson-Nicola Regional District has now eliminated the evacuation alerts folks have been living under since Tuesday. This as the Killer Creek wildfire shifted from being held to under control yesterday. Under control, the term used by the Wildfire Service to indicate a fire has no expectations spreading any further, with over 70 ground personnel, numerous aircraft and heavy equipment being brought in to contain the blaze, which started Tuesday morning. That fire ripping through 141 hectares of grassland before it was brought to heel Wednesday, thanks in part to local volunteer firefighting forces, which were activated by the Wildfire Service to take part in the effort, part of a fire-oriented mindset many in the local community have each summer. Lisa, who watched the fire take hold from her property across Stump Lake on Tuesday morning, says all of her neighbors have prepared their properties with known secondary egress routes to escape fast-moving fires, and says they were in communication with one another as the fire took hold.
8: We have a WhatsApp group for the neighborhood itself, and then you check in with host neighbors and there's a quite small community here who live here all year round. So we all checked in, make sure everyone was okay. And if anyone needed their house checked on, we could do that.
7: Well, BC Wildfire doesn't specifically identify what set off the blaze, only listing it as human caused. There is suggestion the fire may have been set off by a downed power line, as power in the area went down shortly before the fire took hold on Tuesday. An evacuation alert covering 742 homes in the Okanagan being lifted as well. Emergency management officials in central Okanagan say the local state of emergency also being lifted in relation to the Kalamur Park wildfire that one point triggered evacuations near Kelowna. The Wildfire Service says the fire now marked as under control, although residents may still see some lingering smoke there. Public also being urged to stay out of the neighborhoods affected by that fire. The Kalamur Regional Park remains closed as well. For the first time in months, folks in Merritt finding themselves without emergency medical services heading into this weekend. Nicola Valley Hospital seeing its emergency room shut down from 7 this morning until 8 tomorrow morning. Well, the policy with Interior Health is to not publicly list why an emergency room closure is taking place. Staffing issues are almost guaranteed to be the cause. Well, the Nicola Valley Hospital in Merritt had been suffering through almost weekly ER shutdowns through late 2024 and into 2025. This actually represents the first closure of the Merritt ER since mid-October. The U.S. pushed to start the high-stakes talks with Iran, hitting a snag just days before the two countries agreed to reopen negotiations about Iran's nuclear program and get oil traffic moving through the Strait of Hormuz. Vice President J.D. Vance was set to fly to Switzerland for talks with his Iranian counterparts, but the trip was abruptly scratched. Iran reportedly delayed sending its delegation due to Israel's attack on Hezbollah in southern Lebanon. The revelation comes as the two sides are prepared this weekend to finalize that deal. In fact, that is expected to take place later on today. Proponents getting close to putting a billionaire tax in front of voters in California.
9: California's top election official says a proposal to temporarily increase taxes on billionaires has more than enough signatures to qualify for the state's November ballot. The proposal would impose a one-time 5% tax on Californians whose net worth exceeds $1 billion. The goal is to generate $100 billion to fund the state's Medicaid system, with some money going to food assistance and education. It has the backing of Senator Bernie Sanders and the Service Employees International Union Healthcare Workers West, which says it represents more than 120,000 healthcare workers and allies. Critics say it will hurt the state in the long run, pushing the ultra-wealthy to leave California, taking their income taxes and businesses with them. It's opposed by Governor Gavin Newsom, many Silicon Valley tech moguls, and the California Medical Association. I'm Jennifer King.
7: And a chance for locals here in the Kamloops area to give back to the community while also enjoying some time on the water this weekend. Dominic's Marine and Chances Casino putting on their third annual fishing competition this weekend in support of charity. Dominic's owner, Frank Lucia, says folks can start registering tonight for tomorrow's fishing derby, which will cover most of Kamloops Lake, with folks competing to bring in the biggest rainbow trout.
10: You don't have to fish out of a boat if they want to fish offshore. They can still register. They still come pick up their measuring stick the night before at Match Eatery. And I mean, this is a family event. There's also kids that can register. I think the registration for kids is $25. And again, there's some really cool prizes for the kids to win.
7: The competition includes some $10,000 worth of prizes. The money raised goes to support the Kamloops Brain Injury Association. About 80 boats took part last year, with around $50,000 earned for charity over the previous two events. For the latest information throughout your day, go to RadioNL.com. Weather up next.
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0: UV index is quite high at 8 or so, so be prepared for that if you're out on any extended part of the day today. Clear skies tonight, lows down to 15. For tomorrow, though, we are expecting a bit of inclement weather as the high-pressure system, which has been holding in this heat the last couple of days, will break down, with the possibility of some shower activity mixed in throughout the day tomorrow with the high of just 23 degrees. But then another high-pressure system will start to take hold, and that'll bring temperatures back up again. Sunday, looking at a high of 28 under clear skies. We've got 31 in your forecast for Monday, clear skies again. 33 expected on Tuesday, sunny and 33 throughout the day on Wednesday before the cloud cover starts to roll back in on Thursday, but that we'll still see 33 degrees as far as high temperatures are concerned.
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0: Paul James with you from the NL Sports Desk. A historic win for Canada at the World Cup yesterday in Vancouver, but one overshadowed by a horrific injury suffered to a Canadian midfielder. Ismail Kone taken down on a hard tackle by a player from Qatar early in the second half, with most on the one side of the field able to hear his leg snap as he went down with what appeared to be a possible compound fracture. Anger and frustration would then be amplified as the Qataris, already down 3-0 at that point, would argue the red card given to their player. Canada would eventually go on to win 6-0. Head coach Jesse Marsh, asked by a reporter from the UK's BBC about the impact Canada's first ever win in the World Cup on home soil will have on the game in the country.
3: Everyone was saying, because it's the BBC, that they wanted everyone to know that Canada is a football country.
4: Yes.
3: And they seem to get really, really behind you today.
4: It's a soccer country.
3: I can't bring myself to say
4: okay,
3: that word.
4: It's all right.
3: But what do you think you've started today, especially with a win like this?
4: Well, like I said, you know, I mean, even how I was celebrating with the fans, this is not a normal moment, right, for the country. And I think we need to accentuate the success of the moment. We will stay grounded. Like, you know, we won't get ahead of ourselves. I'll make sure that the team is in all ways ready to focus and concentrate and compete to win the group and set ourselves up truly for success in this tournament.
0: With that victory, Canada all but securing a shot at the round of 32, as well as the Swiss would go on to beat Bosnia-Herzegovina by a score of 4-1 yesterday. Canada and Switzerland will play the final round-robin matchup on Wednesday against one another, with both those teams most likely moving on to the next round. Other action, it was co-host Mexico becoming the first team to advance. They would edge South Korea 1-0 yesterday. Other action, seeing the South Africans and the Czechs draw at 1-1. Today, it's Group C's and D's getting their crack at the second match action. Scotland taking on Morocco. It's Brazil battling Haiti. Turkey will take on Paraguay in San Francisco in Group D. The other Group D match in Seattle will have Team USA taking on the Aussies. That's a weekend off for the Kamloops United teams. The men and women returning to game action next week in Burnaby up against Burnaby FC comes after the men were able to put together their first win this last weekend here at Hillside Stadium over Unity FC. Over to Major League Baseball, where it is the Toronto Blue Jays set to conclude the first half of their season today in Chicago. The Jays coming into action today against the Cubbies in an interleague matchup, having won three straight in Boston to put themselves in a position to get back to 500 baseball on the year if they are able to beat the Cubs today, which would conclude the first half of the season. The Jays would get a first inning home run from Vladdy Guerrero Jr. yesterday, just his fourth of the season in the first inning, would jump up to a 3-0 lead going into the bottom of the seventh up against Boston. This is where starter Trey Savage would give up back-to-back home runs to the Red Sox to tie the game at 3 before Brandon Valenzuela, with two out and a runner on second, would stay alive at the dish, facing a 3-2 count.
5: 3-2 again. High in the air to left field. This is
0: the Jays' bullpen would then hang on for the 4-3 win, with Yusavage pitching well until the eighth, only giving up two hits before the two home runs in the previous seven innings of work, striking out six along the way. The Jays moving back 9 games behind the Yankees in the AL East after the Yankees went down to Chicago 5-1, while moving to six back of

0: the second place Rays, who were off yesterday. Meantime, Major League Baseball's latest labor proposal, including barring teams from signing pre-college players.
1: Baseball owners propose banning high school players from signing with major league teams, raising the age for international amateurs, and slashing the money spent on signing bonuses in negotiations for a new collective bargaining agreement Thursday. The amateur draft started in 1965. High schoolers have been eligible along with college players who are in or just finished their junior years. MLB cited increased revenue in college baseball as reasoning. The league says 75% of high schoolers signed from 2012 through 2019 did not reach the majors. I'm Geffen Coolball.
0: Now, speaking of college, chance for the Kamloops North Paws to test how well their team is starting to gel. As they head across the border today, the Paws, off all of this week, are in Bellingham tonight to take on the Bells. We're currently sitting second in the West Coast League's North Division, just one game back of the Wenatchee Apple Sox at the top of the division. The Bells have won four straight, while the North Paws have won five of their last six, heading into action this evening with a chance to move up to 500 on the season with a win as well. Pitching coach Dustin Begg says they feel their young arms are starting to come together, but admits it's been a bit of a challenge until recently when the team earned its first shutout of the season this past Saturday against the Walla Walla Sweets.
2: Just the youngness of the group and kind of just figuring out together. New pitchers thrown to new catchers and all that. I think there's always an adjustment period, especially at the beginning. Whether it be with limiting walks, limiting hit by pitches, just some things that once we finally got a chance to meet and talk about some things, that it's going to make it a lot easier going forward.
0: North Paws with a three-game set in Bellingham before an away home away set starting on Tuesday against Kelowna in Kelowna. The Falcons, who are also 7-8 on the season, will be at Norbrook on Wednesday. Over to New York, where a small number of rests taking place on Thursday at the parade to celebrate the Knicks' first NBA championship in over half a century since 1973.
3: Amid a massive deployment of more than 10,000 officers, police reported 13 arrests. Police even stopping guard Tyler Kolek in the crowd, appearing not to recognize him. But nothing dampened the spirits along the route. Head coach Mike Brown was even spotted jumping in to hug fans.
4: This championship is about you guys. This is New York City championship.
3: At City Hall, the mayor handed out the keys to this city.
0: That is reporter Hannah Butta. Over to golf, where it is Canadian Corey Connors, currently tied for fifth at the U.S. Open second round at Shinnecock Hills in Southampton, New York. Connors at minus one on the day through the first half of his second round. That puts him at minus two on the tournament, where Wyndham Clark currently leads at minus six. He's got a three-stroke lead over a number of players, three of them, in fact, including Dustin Johnson, who are tied for second at minus three. Now, Clark actually shooting the lowest opening round at Shinnecock Hills in U.S. Open history. He actually had to go out on the course and finish up his first round this morning due to fog knocking things down yesterday. He was actually paired up with Dustin Johnson. He'd make a pair of pars for that 6-under 64 to close out his round and then run right back out on the course. And finally, we've got some lacrosse action coming your way this weekend. Sunday, Memorial, the Thompson Okanagan Junior Lacrosse League, the Venom hosting the Kelowna Kodiak Sunday at 6. The Venom 2 points behind the South Okanagan Reapers for third in the standings. That is the latest from the NL Sports Desk.
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2: Okay, Jelly Roll and Bunny have both addressed the divorce in their own words.
3: Okay.
2: We're going to get to that in a second. Like, they literally spoke out about it. But first, Brooklyn Beckham is ruffling some feathers. Why? Well, because he just did an ad for DoorDash, where basically it's taking aim at his famous family.
3: Taking a shot at his parents.
2: Obviously, he usually would have tickets to the FIFA World Cup because his dad is David Beckham. This year, in the DoorDash ad, he's sitting on the couch, the tickets are on the table, and he's watching the soccer game from home. And he basically says, you must wonder why I'm watching it from home. It's a long story.
3: In other words, yeah.
2: DoorDash. Like, obviously, he's using this and making money off of it. It's kind of gross, but people are just saying that just goes to show. He's still using his famous family to make money, but he doesn't want to speak to them, you know? Travis Kelce and Taylor Swift getting married soon. The rumors were it was New York City. The rumors before that was it was Rhode Island. Everybody thought it was Rhode Island. I didn't really believe the New York City hype because everyone was saying Madison Square Garden was where they're going to get married. I thought that does not sound like Taylor Swift at all. She's extremely private and she likes very quaint and beautiful and traditional.
3: Yeah, like traditional stuff.
2: So they're saying now they just have this big like wedding sort of pre-party planned in Rhode Island. It was supposed to take place this weekend and they had to cancel it because it was leaked. So fans are lining the streets. They're all over the house.
3: Get a life.
2: Oh, it's so creepy.
3: Seriously.
2: I know. Being that famous would suck sometimes. Like, it's
3: For sure.
2: Not the money part, but the no privacy.
3: The constant, always people looking at you.
2: Well, people feel like you're a product and they have access to you when you're that famous.
3: True.
2: And it's very strange. But yeah, they had to cancel their big wedding celebration because of that. And who knows? Is it New York? Is it Rhode Island? What are they going to do?
3: I don't know.
2: I don't think that's Taylor Swift style either. But anyways. And the big Jelly Roll divorce. What's happening? A lot of rumors speculating. Like, they always seem to be perfect and in love. And the redemption story, everyone. He just spoke out at his concert and kind of talked about rumors and made it known that this will be the only time he'll talk about rumors.
4: Me and my wife are best friends. We will always be best friends. Nobody cheated on nobody. She just did a whole podcast about it. You can go watch it. Every word of it is the truth. That will be my best friend forever. This is the only time I will ever speak about it.
2: There you go. So that's what he says about the divorce.
3: Yeah.
2: This is what Bunny said on her podcast.
5: We had a little bit of an argument. I was so fed up that I just looked at him and I said, well, then file the divorce papers. He ended up doing exactly what I told him to do and filing the divorce papers. Was I blindsided and was this divorce mutual? No.
2: It was not mutual, but she said that they ended on the best terms they could.
3: Okay.
2: So who knows? I'm Randy, that's your insider.
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1: Good morning. I'm Paul James with the latest from the NL Newsroom. Well, it is now a chance for a group of nearly three dozen homeowners toward the north end of Stump Lake and south of Kamloops to relax. The locals in that area, no doubt, will be on guard as another week of high temperatures and little rain headed our way. 31 properties around the north end of Stump Lake taken off an evacuation order by the TNRD yesterday after the so-called Cooler Creek wildfire was officially deemed under control earlier in the day by the BC Wildfire Service. That fire chewing up around 141 hectares of grassland before the wildfire service, along with some overnight rains into Wednesday, would help bring the fire to heal yesterday. Lisa watched that fire break out from her home on the other side of Stump Lake, says the quick action by the wildfire service and the local volunteer firefighters brought in by the service to make a difference, but says locals are prepared as well. She says most have separate go bags packed and ready to go and have created a secondary egress point off of their own properties should a blaze threaten their homes, while also maintaining a WhatsApp account for locals to communicate and pass along information in a time of emergency. Also says this includes help with local cattle and other animals.
2: I'm not involved, but I do know the ranch here who's under alert right now have been moving animals around. There's a number of ranches nearby who will help out. Yep. They're close-knit.
1: Wildfire Service listing the cause of the blaze as human activity, though indications are that the fire may have actually been sparked by a down electrical line just off the 5A late Tuesday morning. An evacuation alert covering 742 homes in the Okanagan being lifted as well. Emergency management officials in central Okanagan say the local state of emergency also being lifted in relation to the Calamore Park wildfire that at one point triggered evacuations near Kelowna. The Wildfire Service says that fire marked under control, though residents may still see some lingering smoke in that particular area. The public also being urged to stay out of neighborhoods affected by the wildfire. The regional park does remain shut down for the moment. Down in the States, where the U.S. Gulf Coast is on high alert today, as remnants of Tropical Storm Arthur continue to move slowly throughout that region.
3: In Mississippi, one person killed while helping with storm operations. Families treading the streets in knee-deep water. Rescuers boating out to save people in flooded RVs, pounding on windows with paddles. Meanwhile, Louisiana now under a state of emergency after cars sloshing through streets turn rivers and a train toppling over after being swept off the tracks.
1: That is reporter Morgan Norwood in Mobile, Alabama. Back here at home, where the Nicola Valley Hospital's emergency room is once again shut down. That ER shut down this morning as of 7. It's going to be closed throughout the remainder of the day, today and into tomorrow until 8 o'clock. The 25-hour shutdown, the first for quite some time for Merritt and the Nicola Valley. As per custom, Interior Health not saying why the shutdown is taking place, though staffing issues are, of course, the main reason for this. All other medical services at the Nicola Valley Hospital will continue on as per normal. Anybody who needs emergency hospital treatment will be ordered to Kamloops, will be sent to Kamloops, I should say. The Nicola Valley Hospital hasn't been shut down, its ER at least, since October of last year after numerous shutdowns in through 2024 and early 2025. BC government says one segment of a trail in the interior is going to be decommissioned following heavy damage from flooding in 2021. Ministry of Environment and Parks confirming that it's been working with local governments to repair a 67-kilometer stretch of the Kettle Valley Rail Trail between Princeton and the Coke. The province says it has now agreed to look into repairs for three of the four most damaged sections, while the remaining section will be decommissioned this summer. Government says the work on the 17-kilometer section to be decommissioned will take about a year to complete. Billionaire businessman Frank Stronach has been found guilty of sexual assault and indecent assault.
4: The trial for the 93-year-old Stronach began in February, where he pleaded not guilty to 12 sexual assault charges involving seven complainants. After prosecutors dropped or agreed to acquittals on five charges and the judge dismissed another due to unreliable evidence, Stronach was left facing five charges related to three women. In a recent hearing, Superior Court Justice Anne Malloy found him guilty of two charges, sexually assaulting a former employee of his restaurant complex, Rooney's, and indecently assaulting a regular patron of the venue in the 1970s. Stronach now faces a sentencing hearing scheduled for September, as well as a separate trial on similar charges in May 2027. Don Mitchell, The Canadian Press.
1: Speaking of billionaires, Italy's foreign minister has now abruptly canceled a planned trip to the United States, thanks to the billionaire in charge of that country.
5: Italian Foreign Minister Antonio Tajani was supposed to visit the United States this weekend, but he has abruptly canceled his trip after President Donald Trump claimed that Italian Premier Giorgia Meloni begged for a photo with him during the G7 summit and that he agreed because he felt sorry for her. Meloni calls Trump's claim completely fabricated and said on video, "Italy and I do not beg." She said, "I don't know why the President of the United States behaves this way toward his own allies. After all, this isn't the first time this has happened." Tajani called Trump's claim serious and offensive toward Meloni and all of Italy. I'm Donna Water.
1: Still with U.S. politics of sorts internationally, there are hopes today that a new truce between Israel and Hezbollah will be able to stick.
6: Israel and the Hezbollah militant group agreed on Friday to renew their ceasefire after fighting postponed Iran-US talks in Switzerland. Word of the ceasefire coming from two regional officials and a US official. The truce was mediated by Gata, the US and Iran, the regional officials say. Both Israel and Hezbollah have not immediately commented. Talks between the US and Iran have been called off after intense fighting between Israel and Hezbollah in southern Lebanon, raising questions about an initial agreement to end the war in Iran. I'm Charles de Ledesma.
1: Now, there are some new questions about the next steps with Iran following the reopening of the Strait of Hormuz, brokered by the U.S.
7: The deal already being tested. Israel carrying out intense strikes in Lebanon. It comes as the White House is delaying plans to kick off the next phase of negotiations. Vice President J.D. Vance was expected to travel to Switzerland overnight, but his travel called off at the 11th hour. The White House saying the logistics of these negotiations have never been simple or predictable.
1: That is reporter Mary Bruce, who covers the White House. Emergency crews responding to the latest Russian attack on Ukraine. Local officials say the Russian military using guided aerial bombs in two different regions early this morning, Kharkiv and Odessa. Plenty of damage, at least 10 people, including four kids, injured. It comes after Ukraine would strike a major oil refinery in Moscow, putting a scare into the population in the Russian capital, also embarrassing the Russian government in its home turf. Over to the UK, where British Prime Minister Keir Starmer saying that he is prepared for any leadership contest after looming rival King of the North would win a special election overnight. Andy Burnham winning a parliamentary seat, paving the way for a possible challenge to Starmer, who's been struggling in public support in recent months. Starmer saying that he believes such a challenge would not be good for the country, painting it as a possible distraction for his team, who have been working hard to serve the British public.
8: A huge amount has been achieved. There's more to do, and that's what I'm focusing on. What I was elected to do, which is to serve my country.
1: Starmer's polling taking a major hit after his appointment as the UK's envoy to the United States turned out to be a close friend of Jeffrey Epstein. Well, some big names joining Barack Obama at his presidential center's opening in Chicago.
9: Barack Obama has celebrated his presidential center opening with a star-studded group.
10: Hello, Chicago!
9: On the South Side, where he got his start and where wife Sweet Michelle home, was born, it was an extraordinary gathering.
11: Hi, I'm Bruce, and
9: From Bruce Springsteen to Bono and The Edge. Oh, you love. A 2008 Obama campaign theme song. The ex-president appeared to wipe a tear as wife Michelle spoke.
12: You made the hardest job in the world look like a walk in this beautiful park.
9: And when he took the mic.
13: I hope this center will serve as an affirmation of just how special, how precious our democracy truly is.
9: Moments later. Another campaign theme from Stevie Wonder. Both Presidents Obama and Clinton sang along, smiling, as George W. Bush and Joe Biden sat nearby, four of the five living presidents. Donald Trump was not there, months after calling the Obama Center a total disaster. I'm Sagar Meghani.
1: Over to the world of science, where there's a new warning out of sorts about a jellyfish with a potent and pretty painful sting, the species showing up along more waterways in the United States ahead of the busy summer season.
10: the pain worsening over several hours, the sting turning into a welt and rash.
11: You know, it crept up her neck into her armpit. As we went to the ER, they confirmed that it was a jellyfish, but the severity of this is just so massive in comparison to a regular jellyfish.
10: The family learning it was likely a clinging jellyfish, a dime-sized but powerful and nearly invisible species native to the Pacific, first documented in New Jersey around 2016.
1: That is reporter Whit Johnson. And a chance for locals not to have to deal with any jellyfish in Kamloops Lake, but to give back to the community here in Kamloops and beyond. Dominic Marine's and Chances Casino's third annual fishing derby taking place this weekend, all in support of the Kamloops Brain Injury Association. Dominic's owner, Frank Lucia, says you can start registering tonight for the derby, which will cover most of Kamloops Lake. You're going to be asked to bring in the biggest rainbow trout, but you don't need to actually go all the way out there.
14: You don't have to fish out of a boat if they want to fish offshore. They can still register. They still come pick up their measuring stick the night before at Match Eatery. And, I mean, this is a family event. There's also kids that can register. I think the registration for kids is $25. And, again, there's some really cool prizes for the kids to win.
1: The competition, including some $10,000 worth of prizes, any money raised will go toward the Kamloops Brain Injury Association, which was the beneficiary of last year's competition as well. Through the first 2 years of competition, the fishing derby raising some $50,000 for local charity. For the latest information throughout your day, go to RadioNL.com. Your weather's up next.
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1: We've got a warm day ahead of us here in Kamloops and the surrounding region. That'll be short-lived as we get into the weekend, but it'll come back warmer once again through the weekend and into next week. We've got 33 degrees under sunshine for today. The wind will pick up a little bit this afternoon, gusts of up to 40 kilometers per hour, but then those gusts should die down a little bit tonight. For tomorrow, though, a bit of inclement weather. 23 degrees only for your daytime high under a mix of sun and cloud with a chance of showers sort of mixed in throughout the day as well. The high-pressure system that we had is giving up the ghost, but another high-pressure system will start to kick in on Sunday. That'll give us back our sunshine and clear skies all the way in through the better part of next week. 28 degrees on Sunday. We're looking at a 31-degree high on Monday. Tuesday, we're back up to 33. 33 on Wednesday as well, but then cloud cover starts to roll in, but still, warm temperatures Thursday, looking at another high of 33 degrees.
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1: Paul James with you from the NL Sports Desk. It is Team Canada back on the training field in Vancouver today. Canada sitting atop Group B after their 6-0 World Cup victory over Qatar yesterday. Canadian team expected to provide an update later on today on midfielder Ismail Kone, who suffered a badly broken leg, taken to hospital for surgery during yesterday's match. The Qatari head coach, Julien Lepoutre, a former player, asked about his thoughts on the injury and an interaction he had with Canada head coach Jesse March after the match.
18: First of all, I want to wish all the best for Kone and to recover the as soon as possible. This is the main thing. It has been an accident. Football happened. But and for sure that Madebo doesn't want to make this injury. For sure, I have seen many times the action. And the second question, is between him and me.
1: Now the midfielder taken down in a hard tackle by Qatar's Asim Maribo in front of the Canadian bench, suffering that serious break to his leg that many people in the stands had heard. Head coach Jesse Marsh asked about the situation in his post-match news conference.
17: There seemed to be a bit of a disagreement with the Qatari coach, Lopetegui.
19: Yeah, I'm not spending 1 second. It's not worth any of our time to discuss.
17: So then I'll pivot. Do you think that the Qatari players were a little overly physical, or what was your view on the match in that regard?
19: No, I think this, until the injury, I actually think that the match was pretty... pretty good, you know, and I think that obviously we had a very dominant performance in the first half, but I think that probably their coach wanted to fire them up a little bit at halftime to give them a chance to not go down by four, because that means they have to beat Bosnia. So we were aware of that, and we needed four so that we don't have to beat Switzerland.
1: Now, while the focus of the match would become Kone's injury, the historic nature of it was not lost on the crowd or others as well. Canada, all but securing its place in the World Cup playdowns after its first ever victory in World Cup action. Head coach Jesse Marsh saying the first ever World Cup victory for his adopted team. He's an American. It's kind of the reason he signed on here in Canada.
19: You can say and do all the right things, but you need moments like today. You need moments where everybody remembers what happened. Like no one will forget this, and no Canadian will forget this day. And I said in the afterwards to Matt, there'll be 40 million people that said they were here. And it's an incredibly seminal moment for everyone to understand that there's talent in this country, that there's mentality, that there's desire, that there's a lot of things that make this country special, even though it's a hockey country.
1: Canada will take on Switzerland on Wednesday at BC Place in the final match of the round robin. Those two teams poised to move on. Earlier in the day, it was the Swiss rolling over Bosnia-Herzegovina 4-1. Canada didn't play captain Alphonso Davies in the match, even though he was cleared to return to action for yesterday. So we'll see what happens with him. Now, co-host Mexico did become the first team to advance to the playdowns after they edged South Korea 1-0 yesterday in Mexico City. This after the South Africans and the Czechs would draw 1-1 in their pool, allowing the Mexican side to move through. Now, today, Group C and D get their crack at second match action. This includes Scotland taking on Morocco on Friday on Philly. A lot of drinking going there. Group C match will have Brazil taking on Haiti. Group D, day starts this morning with Turkey taking on Paraguay in San Francisco. That match is just getting underway. Another match across the border in Seattle, where it's Team USA hosting the Australians. That match expected to be a fan favorite, no doubt. On the local soccer front, a weekend off for Kamloops United soccer teams. Men and women returning to game action next week, Saturday, Burnaby FC. But it was the big win this past weekend for the Kamloops men. They would get their first victory of the season against Unity FC. It is BC Lions football action here on Radio NL coming up later on this afternoon. A 3:30 start as the Hamilton Tiger Cats are in action tonight. BC looking for its first win after their opening 31-27 loss to the Rough Riders in Saskatchewan. In week number two, the BC Lions had the first week bye. Tiger Cats coming off a 37-27 victory over Winnipeg that evened their record at 1-1 on the season. Over to baseball, where the question now is, the power outage over among the key hitters for the Blue Jays?
20: And he gets into this one. Deep left center, and it's gone. The first pitch that he sees here this afternoon lines up above the monster, and it's 1-0 Blue Jays.
1: Vladdy Guerrero Jr. with just his fourth home run of the season, but on the first offering he saw in yesterday's game in Boston, as the Jays would use it to pull out a 4-3 victory over the Red Sox to complete the sweep. In the end, it was Brandon Valenzuela with two outs in the inning, doubling off the Green Monster on the top of the ninth, cashing in Ernie Clement from second to repair their lead to 5-4 after giving up a pair of runs in the bottom of the eighth. From there, the Jays' bullpen would actually hold on for the victory after Treya Savage would work 1 1/3 innings, giving up just four hits and striking out six. He wouldn't earn the victory, though. Jays are now in Chicago to start a three-game set against the Cubs later on today. Today marking the halfway point in the season for the Jays. If they can win today in Chicago, the Jays will move up to 500 on the season, a level of baseball they haven't played at since April the 4th. Kamloops Northpaw is back in action tonight just across the U.S. border in Bellingham to take on the Bells, the first action they will see this week. Like the Jays, the Northpaws with a chance to move into 500 baseball territory as well with a win today, a position they've not been in all season long, even though it's been only a few games in. Having won five of their last six, though, with pitching able to secure its first shutout of the season last Saturday against Walla Walla in a 1-0 win, pitching coach Dustin Beggs says Northpaw fans can expect probably more of that.
2: It was wonderful, and it was one of those things you knew that it was coming soon. It was just those guys just getting working in the bullpen and in their throwing program, just making those adjustments and helping them to translate it to the mound. So I think just as time passes, you'll see that these guys are going to just keep getting better and better.
1: Bellingham, not going to be the easiest rollover, though. There will be a challenge there as they come in on a four-game winning streak and sit just one game back of Wenatchee at the top of the West Coast League's North Division. North Paws are 7-8 on the season, tied for fourth with Kelowna and Victoria, all 4.5 games back of the Apple Sox. After Bellingham, the North Paws will take on the Kelowna Falcons in an away-home-away series starting on Tuesday with a home game at Norbuck on Wednesday. Well, a controversial bill to regulate college sports taking a big step forward in the U.S. Congress.
21: A bipartisan bill top lawmakers and athletic leaders have described as the best chance to stabilize college sports has cleared a major hurdle in the Senate. The Senate Commerce Committee voted 19-9 to advance the bill Thursday. The Protect College Sports Act would regulate athlete payments, limit players to one unrestricted transfer, and stop coaches from changing jobs during a season. The bill has support from several athletic conferences and the NFL, the NFL Players Association, and the U.S. Olympic and Paralympic Committee. The SEC and Big Ten have not endorsed it. I'm Gethin Coolbaugh.
1: Over to hockey, where more moves for the Toronto Maple Leafs after picking up Jim Hiller as their new head coach earlier this week. They've now acquired D-man Darren Radish from the Tampa Bay Lightning in a sign-and-trade deal. 30-year-old Toronto native signing a reported 8-year contract worth more than $8 million per year as part of the move. Radish coming off a breakout 25-26 campaign, recording 22 goals, 70 points in 73 games, averaging nearly 23 minutes of ice time per game. He was set to become an unrestricted free agent as of July the 1st. A massive deployment of more than 10,000 officers as the Knicks parade Thursday saw police report 13 arrests in New York. Reporter Hannah Betta tells us the mayor more about focusing on unity within the city.
22: At City Hall, the mayor handed out the keys to this city.
23: What a gift it is to be brought together by pure, unfiltered joy.
22: And Alicia Keys sent them off with her New York anthem. But the loudest roar belonged to Finals MVP Jalen Brunson.
24: We really did it. Wouldn't trade this for a world.
22: An estimated 2 million fans packed Manhattan to celebrate the Knicks' first NBA championship in 53 years.
1: The Knicks knocking off the favorite San Antonio Spurs in 6 in the NBA Finals, giving New York and the franchise its first championship since 1973. And the Caleb's Venom playing at home on Sunday in Memorial in the Thompson Okanagan Junior Lacrosse League. Venom hosting the Kelowna Kodiaks Sunday at 6. Venom sitting 2 points behind the South Okanagan Reapers for third in the standings. And that is the latest from the NL Sports Desk.
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1: Looking at a positive session to close out the trading week, or at least for now, in New York. Not quite the same in Toronto, though. Dow Jones up 72 at 51,564. We got the broad-based S&P 500, though, looking quite solid today, up over 1%, 80 points to the positive, where we got the NASDAQ up close to 2% on the day. Now, here in Toronto, not quite the same effort. We are down 66 right now in Canada to 34,902. Not a lot of red on the board amongst the most active traders thus far. In fact, the top mover, CNR shares, Canadian Natural Resources, up about 1.5% on the day. Also a pretty decent day for Enbridge shares, close to 1% higher. We've got Dallas shares on the move, as is TD Bank shares, up about 0.5%. Barrick Mining down, though, close to 2% on the day. On the spot gold market, we are looking at a pretty significant downturn. The spot gold exchange down about 1.5% or thereabouts, $59 to $4,150 per ounce. Not a lot of movement on the crude price change today, just a quarter higher for West Texas Intermediate for July delivery. WTI for July delivery up just 25 cents a quarter to $76.85 per barrel. Western Canada Select Calgary's price for the U.S. market set down just slightly this morning, 29 cents to $62.30. Canadian dollar continuing to lose traction against the greenback, off another 21 basis points. It is currently now well below that 71 cent range, currently trading at $70.54 U.S.
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4: My in-laws are coming today, right? So they've been, they came about a month ago for 4 days and they're traveling from Vancouver. So they brought their trailer. They're both retired. They got a trailer. They wanted to do a cross-country road trip in their trailer. So they parked at our house for a couple of days as they were going, you know, east. They made it to Ontario and they decided, you know what? We're not going all the way to the East Coast. We're going to come back. First of all, fuel is crazy expensive right now. And to haul a trailer, yeah. Second, I think they're just like, you know what? We had fun. We did Ontario. We made it far. We're going to come back. So they're coming back this way. They're going to be at our house for a couple of days. So I booked brunch Sunday. I called six restaurants yesterday. Six restaurants to see and tried to book online for Father's Day. And every single one was booked or not taking reservations. So just a heads up, if you're trying to make reservations, maybe for a brunch or a breakfast or a lunch or a dinner, just make sure you really get on that now because if you wait to the weekend, you're going to be, SOL.
0: 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Not even a you should see them now. Actually, you should see us now. 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
1: Good morning. I'm Paul James with the latest from the NL Newsroom. Well, as anticipated, it is back to life for normal for those around the north end of Stump Lake. The Thompson-Nicola Regional District has cleared its evacuation alerts for 31 properties it had earlier put in place due to the Color Creek wildfire. TNRD able to make that move after the Wildfire Service declared the fire under control yesterday. And while only one property would be put under evacuation order, it seems most in the region were prepared for this situation. Lisa, who lives across Stump Lake from where the fire started Tuesday morning, says they're all part of a WhatsApp group, which lets them and their neighbors know about problems such as wildfires in the area, with most properties all having a secondary egress location built in as well to ensure that they can escape if needed. Says they're also all aware of the dangers that wildfires do pose.
2: It's not going anywhere. The temperatures are not going down. So it's something to be prepared for and support efforts to keep on top of it, right? So from prescribed burns to being ready to evacuate when you need to, having your 15, 30, 1 hour kits. It's just nature of where we live now.
1: The fast-moving grass fire choking up 141 hectares before crews and some overnight rain Wednesday able to contain it. First time in months, folks in Merritt finding themselves without emergency medical services as of this morning at 7, the Nicola Valley Hospital. Emergency room shut down at 7 this morning. That'll roll until 8 tomorrow morning. The 25-hour shutdown per policy with Interior Health not being publicly listed as to why it's being done. Staffing issues, though, are almost guaranteed to be the problem. While the Nicola Valley Hospital had been suffering through almost weekly ER shutdowns through late 24 and 25, this does represent the first closure of the ER in Merritt since mid-October. Might start getting a little easier to secure a bank loan here in Canada. Canada's federal banking regulator says it's lowering its domestic stability buffer to 3%, down from the current 3.5%. That's a move that will give the country's six largest banks greater flexibility in moving capital around. The Office of the Superintendent of Financial Institutions says it's the first change to the domestic stability buffer since June of 2023 and takes effect as of today. That buffer, all part of a move by the federal government to ensure that the big banks have enough cash on hand should an economic shock hit. Stats Canada is reporting retail sales across this country rising about 0.5%, up to $73 billion through April. This is largely due to increased sales at gas stations and at auto dealerships. While higher fuel prices did help lift gas station sales over 5% overall, the retail sales were completely unchanged in April when measured in volume terms. Sales at motor vehicle and parts dealers jumping about 1.7%, buoyed by a 5.1% climb in used car sales. Conversely, core retail sales actually down about 0.7% due to drops at food, beverage, and general merchandise retailers. Internationally, a U.S. official confirming that Israel and Hezbollah have agreed to a ceasefire. Iran had warned Israel of serious consequences if it continued on with its campaign against Hezbollah in Lebanon, which is a key ally for the Iranians. It comes as the U.S. and Iran talks planned for today are on hold, and a growing number of Republicans starting to speak out against the ceasefire agreement as well.
3: There's still a lot of questions about the ceasefire, and we still have yet to hear any public announcements from Israel or from Hezbollah. And it's unclear how long the ceasefire would last, but it does come after the White House scrapped Vice President J.D. Vance's trip at the 11th hour. He was supposed to go to Switzerland for the next round of talks for this U.S.-Iran framework deal. But we're already seeing that that deal is coming up against some major challenges just shortly after it was signed.
1: And as White House correspondent Selena Wong. Now, there's a new rift growing between the U.S. and Italy, anger building in Rome over something that President Donald Trump said while at the G7 in France earlier this week.
4: An Italian TV network quoted the president as saying in an interview that Italy's prime minister begged him to take a picture with her at the G7, that he did it because he, quote, felt sorry for her.
5: Le dichiarazioni di Donald Trump.
4: Giorgia Meloni responded with this video.
6: Donald Trump's statements are completely fabricated.
4: Heard through an interpreter, Meloni says she's astounded.
6: I don't know why the president of the United States behaves this way towards his allies.
4: She added she and her country never beg. Citing the slight, Italy's foreign minister says he's called off a planned trip to the U.S. next week. Stephen Portnoy, ABC News, Washington.
1: Today marking the opening of the Obama Presidential Center in Chicago, more than a decade into the making.
7: In their speeches, both former President Obama and the former First Lady called for unity in our divided nation and said they hope this new center will be a beacon for inspiration and community. Now, most of the center is free, but tickets to the museum are $30. They're sold out until about November. They're expecting about 1 million visitors here a year.
1: That is reporter Alex Perez. Well, former U.S. presidents that are still alive did show up. U.S. President Donald Trump, a no-show. For the latest information throughout your day, go to RadioNL.com. Your weather's next.
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0: A high of 28 under clear skies. We've got 31 in your forecast for Monday. Clear skies again. 33 expected on Tuesday. Sunny and 33 throughout the day on Wednesday before the cloud cover starts to roll back in on Thursday. But that will still see 33 degrees as far as high temperatures are concerned.
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0: Paul James with you from the NL Sports Desk. A historic win for Canada at the World Cup yesterday in Vancouver, but one overshadowed by a horrific injury suffered to a Canadian midfielder. Ismael Kone taken down on a hard tackle by a player from Qatar early in the second half, with most on the one side of the field able to hear his leg snap as he went down with what appeared to be a possible compound fracture. Anger and frustration would then be amplified as the Qataris, already down 3-0 at that point, would argue the red card given to their player. Canada would eventually go on to win 6-0. Head coach Jesse Marsh, asked by a reporter from the UK's BBC about the impact Canada's first ever win in the World Cup on home soil will have on the game in the country.
3: Everyone was saying, because it's the BBC, that they wanted everyone to know that Canada is a football country.
4: Yes.
3: And they seem to get really, really behind you today.
4: It's a soccer country.
3: I can't bring myself to say
4: okay,
3: that word.
4: It's all right.
3: But what do you think you've started today, especially with a win like this?
4: Well, like I said, you know, I mean, even how I was celebrating with the fans, this is not a normal moment, right, for the country. And I think we need to accentuate the success of the moment. We will stay grounded. Like, you know, we won't get ahead of ourselves. I'll make sure that the team is in all ways ready to focus and concentrate and compete to win the group and set ourselves up truly for success in this tournament.
0: With that victory, Canada all but securing a shot at the round of 32, as well as the Swiss would go on to beat Bosnia-Herzegovina by a score of 4-1 yesterday. Canada and Switzerland will play the final round-robin matchup on Wednesday against one another, with both those teams most likely moving on to the next round. Other action, it was co-host Mexico becoming the first team to advance. They would edge South Korea 1-0 yesterday. Other action, seeing the South Africans and the Czechs draw at 1-1. Today, it's Group C's and D's getting their crack at the second match action. Scotland taking on Morocco. It's Brazil battling Haiti. Turkey will take on Paraguay in San Francisco in Group D. The other Group D match in Seattle will have Team USA taking on the Aussies. That's a weekend off for the Kamloops United teams. The men and women returning to game action next week in Burnaby up against Burnaby FC comes after the men were able to put together their first win this last weekend here at Hillside Stadium over Unity FC. Over to Major League Baseball, where it is the Toronto Blue Jays set to conclude the first half of their season today in Chicago. The Jays coming into action today against the Cubbies in an interleague matchup, having won three straight in Boston to put themselves in a position to get back to 500 baseball on the year if they are able to beat the Cubs today, which would conclude the first half of the season. The Jays would get a first inning home run from Vladdy Guerrero Jr. yesterday, just his fourth of the season in the first inning, would jump up to a 3-0 lead going into the bottom of the seventh up against Boston. This is where starter Trey Savage would give up back-to-back home runs to the Red Sox to tie the game at 3 before Brandon Valenzuela, with two out and a runner on second, would stay alive at the dish, facing a 3-2 count.
5: 3-2 again. High in the air to left field. This is
0: the Jays' bullpen would then hang on for the 4-3 win, with Yusavage pitching well until the eighth, only giving up two hits before the two home runs in the previous seven innings of work, striking out six along the way. The Jays moving back 9 games behind the Yankees in the AL East after the Yankees went down to Chicago 5-1, while moving to 6 back of the second-place Rays, who were off yesterday. Meantime, Major League Baseball's latest labor proposal, including barring teams from signing pre-college players.
6: Baseball owners propose banning high school players from signing with major league teams, raising the age for international amateurs, and slashing the money spent on signing bonuses in negotiations for a new collective bargaining agreement Thursday. The amateur draft started in 1965. High

0: schoolers have been eligible, along with college players who are in or just finished their junior years. MLB cited increased revenue in college baseball as reasoning. The league says 75% of high schoolers signed from 2012 through 2019 did not reach the majors. I'm Geffen Coolball.
1: Now, speaking of college, chance for the Kamloops North Paws to test how well their team is starting to gel. They head across the border today. The Paws, off all of this week, are in Bellingham tonight to take on the Bells. We're currently sitting second in the West Coast League's North Division, just one game back of the Wenatchee Apple Sox at the top of the division. The Bells have won four straight, while the North Paws have won five of their last six, heading into action this evening with a chance to move up to 500 on the season with a win as well. Pitching coach Dustin Begg says they feel their young arms are starting to come together, but admits it's been a bit of a challenge until recently when the team earned its first shutout of the season this past Saturday against the Walla Walla Sweets.
2: Just the youngness of the group and kind of just figuring out together. New pitchers thrown to new catchers and all that. I think there's always an adjustment period, especially at the beginning. Whether it be with limiting walks, limiting hit-by pitches, just some things that once we finally got a chance to meet and talk about some things, that it's going to make it a lot easier going forward.
1: North Paws with a three-game set in Bellingham before an away-home-away set starting on Tuesday against Kelowna in Kelowna. The Falcons, who are also 7-8 on the season, will be at Norbrook on Wednesday. Over to New York, where a small number of rests taking place on Thursday at the parade to celebrate the Knicks' first NBA championship in over half a century since 1973.
3: Amid a massive deployment of more than 10,000 officers, police reported 13 arrests. Police even stopping guard Tyler Kolek in the crowd, appearing not to recognize him. But nothing dampened the spirits along the route. Head coach Mike Brown was even spotted jumping in to hug fans.
4: This championship is about you guys. This is New York City's championship.
3: At City Hall, the mayor handed out the keys to this city.
1: That is reporter Hannah Butta. Over to golf, where it is Canadian Corey Connors, currently tied for fifth at the U.S. Open second round at Shinnecock Hills in Southampton, New York. Connors at minus one on the day through the first half of his second round. That puts him at minus two on the tournament, where Wyndham Clark currently leads at minus six. He's got a three-stroke lead over a number of players, three of them, in fact, including Dustin Johnson, who are tied for second at minus three. Now, Clark actually shooting the lowest opening round at Shinnecock Hills in U.S. Open history. He actually had to go out on the course and finish up his first round this morning due to fog knocking things down yesterday. He was actually paired up with Dustin Johnson. He'd make a pair of pars for that 6-under 64 to close out his round and then run right back out on the course. And finally, we've got some lacrosse action coming your way this weekend. Sunday, Memorial, the Thompson Okanagan Junior Lacrosse League. The Venom hosting the Kelowna Kodiak Sunday at 6. The Venom 2 points behind the South Okanagan Reapers for third in the standings. That is the latest from the NL Sports Desk.
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1: Okay, so on the show lately, I feel like I brought up a lot of topics when it comes to relationships.
2: Yes.
1: Because for some reason lately, there's been a surge in different things when it comes to relationships. As far as trends go, you know, there's always a new trend every single day of the week.
2: Sure.
1: Blah, blah, blah. Now, introducing a new trend, and I don't know if you do this.
2: Okay, well, lay it on me.
1: I will lay it on you. It's called the 2-2-2. Have you heard of this? The 2-2-2 rule?
2: Is that every second night?
1: Well, I'll tell you. The 2-2-2 rule is a relationship guideline, so it's designed to help couples maintain a strong connection.
2: Okay.
1: While you're, having a busy schedule.
2: Sure, you don't have no time for each other.
1: No.
2: You're too busy.
1: It's sometimes impossible.
2: Especially working different shifts, different hours.
1: Yeah.
2: Kids' schedules, you're running kids all over the place, the sports and all extracurricular activities. You're exhausted by the time you get home.
1: You know when you're younger and you hear of couples not making it because of so-and-so, and you're always like, well, if you love each other, why wouldn't you make it? As you get older, you understand sometimes how couples kind of disintegrate and they fall apart when they have tons of kids and tons of...
2: Well, they put that aside because they're looking out for their family.
1: Exactly.
2: Yeah.
1: So the 2-2-2 rule is designed to make it so that you do stay close. It suggests date night every 2 weeks.
2: That's a good idea.
1: Every 2 weeks. A weekend getaway every 2 months.
2: Okay.
1: And a week-long vacation every 2 years.
2: Right.
1: So the structure focuses on intentional, consistent, quality time together.
2: Yeah.
1: Rather than
2: existing. Date night doesn't necessarily mean going out somewhere and doing something. You can do something special at home together as well.
1: It is nice to break.
2: Get away from, yeah, I know.
1: Break it up. But sometimes maybe you don't have a babysitter. Maybe your life happens and one of you is not
2: feeling.
1: Put both
2: to bed. You guys can take a dip in the hot tub.
1: Yeah.
2: Listen to music.
1: Yeah.
2: Right? Rub each other's feet.
1: I like the first two options. Foot thing, not so much.
2: It's the 2-2-2 rule.
1: It is.
2: Yes.
1: So actually, Alex, remember that date night he planned when... This guy, this is like a couple months, no, probably like 4 or 5 months ago now or whatever it was. He's like, I have such a good date night idea. I wanted to get out of the house because we haven't been out of the house.
2: And the idea was?
1: And he's like, I'm going to make you dinner at home. And I went, oh. Because he is predominantly the cook in general.
2: He cooks for you all the time.
1: And we're always at home. So I was like, nope, I want to go out. But
2: treat me like a princess.
1: But it turned out to be an amazing date night.
2: Okay.
1: We made really good food. So yes, the 2-2-2 rule is for couples that need to do more together.
2: Yeah.
1: So just... Think about that. It's food for thought.
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1: Good morning. I'm Paul James with the latest from the NL Newsroom. Emergency room access now off the table for folks in Merritt in the Nicola Valley. Interior Health shutting down the Nicola Valley Hospital's ER this morning for what's expected to be a 25-hour shutdown until 8 tomorrow morning. While the non-emergency portions of the community hospital are still operational, anyone needing emergency room services being redirected to Royal Inland Hospital in Kamloops. While quite common through 2024 and parts of 2025, ER shutdowns in Merritt have become less common as the health authority works through efforts to try to recruit and retain staff at a better clip. Last time the Nicola Valley Hospital's ER was closed was in October for an 11-hour overnight shutdown through a Saturday into Sunday morning. Well, a chance to relax now for those living on close to three dozen properties in the Stump Lake area south of Kamloops as the Thompson-Nicola Regional District has eliminated the evacuation alerts folks had been living under since Tuesday. This as the Killer Creek wildfire shifted from being held to under control yesterday. Under control, that term used by the Wildfire Service to indicate a fire has no expectations of spreading any further. Over 70 ground personnel, numerous aircraft and heavy equipment being brought in to contain the blaze, which started Tuesday morning. That fire ripping through 141 hectares of grassland before it was brought to heel Wednesday, thanks in part to local volunteer firefighting forces, which have been activated by the BC Wildfire Service to take part in the effort, part of a fire-oriented mindset that many in the local community have each summer. Lisa, who watched the fire take hold from her property across Stump Lake on Tuesday morning, says all her neighbors have prepared their properties with known secondary egress routes to escape fast-moving fires and say they were in communication with one another as the fire actually took hold.
2: We have a WhatsApp group for the neighborhood itself, and then you check in with host neighbors, and there's a quite small community here who live here all year round, so we all checked in, make sure everyone was okay, and if anyone needed their house checked on, we could do that.
1: Well, BC Wildfire does not specifically identify what set off that blaze, only listing it as human cause. There are suggestions that the blaze may have been set off by a downed power line. This power in that area went down shortly before the fire took hold on Tuesday. The U.S. push for a high-stakes talk with Iran is hitting a snag. Iranian officials did not travel to Switzerland as planned for the talks. They're insisting that the fighting in Lebanon must be brought to a stop first. That's according to three regional officials and a person familiar with the matter as well who was speaking anonymously. But at the same time, it seems like some back-channel diplomacy has not made that happen. The ceasefire with Israelis and Hezbollah reportedly agreeing to a stand-down while the peace accord is being worked on, at least. A little confusing at the point. Vice President J.D. Vance was prepared to meet with the Iranian counterparts in the Swiss mountain resorts this weekend before his trip was abruptly postponed by the White House. That postponement happening earlier this morning. The owner of Toys R Us Canada trying to buy some retailer's assets to keep the chain going or rebrand the beleaguered business franchise has been in creditor protection since February. Lawyer representing a numbered company that owns the retailer filing a letter in court stating that his client holds a license to use the Toys R Us name until late January of 2027. After that date, the letter says the numbered company, which operates as Putman Investments, hopes to extend the license or rebrand the business itself. Well, a chance to help out a local charity while also hitting the water on Kamloops Lake this weekend. Dominic's Marine and Chances Casino putting on their third annual fishing derby this weekend in support of the Kamloops Brain Injury Association. Robert Case with Chances says all the fun gets going tonight at match, where people are being asked to go and register for the event where a lot of prizing is going to be actually up for grabs.
3: We're going to have 50-50 squares, and on the next day, Saturday, June 20th, we have the derby, $5,000 first prize, $2,000 second prize, $500 third prize. There's kids' prizes. And so between all the lottery raffle and prizing for the derby, it's over $10,000 will be given away over the 2 days.
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1: Well, as our morning progresses, we are anticipating the wind to pick up a little bit this afternoon here in the Kamloops area. Late this morning into the early afternoon, wind gusts picking up around 40 kilometers per hour, but it's going to get quite warm out there this afternoon. 33 degrees anticipated for your high temperatures for today, overnight down to 15. For tomorrow, though, the system breaks down a little bit, the high-pressure system holding in all of that heat. 23 degrees with a chance of shower activity mixed in throughout the day as well. But that is going to be short-lived as we move in through Sunday. It's up to 28 degrees, clear skies as another high-pressure system takes hold. 31 degrees, clear skies Monday. We are up to 33 Tuesday and Wednesday, both with clear skies. Wednesday night, some cloud kind of are going to roll in, but that's not going to bring the temperatures down for Thursday, at least according to Environment Canada. 33, once again, your forecast for that day.
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was Three Doors Down, part of 10 in a row. Tears for Fears' second album, Songs from a Big Chair, launched them into stardom with lots of great hits off the album, including Everybody Wants to Rule the World, Shout, and this one, it's Head Over Heels. It's Tears for Fears, 10 in a row, 70s, 80s, 90s.

0: KTO, hey you, part of your 70s, 80s, 90s. Happy early Father's Day. Randy Bachman, a father, of course. I'm Stacey Thompson, and in recognition of the holiday this weekend, there was a survey done online asking people what their favorite TV dads were, and here are a list that was made up. At number 15 was Ward Cleaver of Leave It to Beaver. Number 14, Tim Taylor of Home Improvement. Stephen Keaton, Family Ties at 13. We had Red Foreman at 12 from That 70s Show. Philip Banks of The Fresh Prince of Bel-Air at number 11. Phil Dunphy on Modern Family was 10. Mike Brady in ninth place from The Brady Bunch. Homer Simpson, Simpsons of course, number 8. Herman Munster of The Munsters at 7. And Danny Tanner of Full House at number 6. Your top 5 included Dan Connor and Roseanne, Carl Winslow of Family Matters, Bob Belcher of Bob's Burgers. Number 2, Andy Taylor of The Andy Griffith Show. Care to guess what number 1 was? Al Bundy, married with children. Do you agree with that list? I don't know about you, but I was expecting to see Charles Ingalls, Little House on the Prairie. Like, he was a cool dad. Are there other cool dads that are out there? Maybe, you know, you can add to that list. At any rate, if you're celebrating Father's Day and one of the favorite shows with the family dads were on there, hopefully you can binge watch it for the weekend. We'll get to another 10 in a row. It's Belinda Carlisle next.
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3: Good morning. I'm Paul James with the latest from the NL Newsroom. Anyone unfortunate enough to be caught up in a crash or needing immediate medical assistance while plying the Coca-Cola going into this weekend is going to be traveling beyond Merritt to find a hospital emergency room for the rest of the day today. Interior Health shutting down the Nicola Valley Hospital's emergency room at 7 this morning. It'll be shut down for a total of 25 hours with expectations it reopens at 8 a.m. tomorrow. Daytime temperatures in Merritt expected to hit 31 degrees this afternoon, which, well, quite warm, not quite hot enough to generate a demand for ER services from heat-related illness. As per internal policy of the health authority, a reason for the over day-long restriction of a medical service in Nicola Valley Hospital is not being provided. This is the first shutdown of the Nicola Valley Hospital's ER since mid-October after suffering through numerous ER shutdowns through 2024 and 2025. It's now a chance for a group of nearly three dozen homeowners toward the north end of Shuswap Lake to relax a bit. Locals in that area will no doubt be on guard, though, as another week of high pressures and little rain is headed our way. 31 properties around the north end of Stump Lake taken off an evacuation order by the TNRD yesterday after the so-called Cullet Creek wildfire, officially deemed under control earlier in the day by the BC Wildfire Service. That fire chewing up around 141 hectares of grassland before the wildfire service, along with some overnight rains into Wednesday, would help bring the fire to heal. Wildfire Service listing the cause of that fire as human activity, though indications are the blaze may have been sparked by a downed electrical line just off the 5A late Tuesday morning. Stats Canada saying that a recent bump in retail sales, aided by increased sales at gas stations and at auto dealerships. The agency is reporting retail sales up 0.5% at $73 billion through April. Billionaire Magna International founder Frank Stronach showing no reaction in a Toronto courtroom today as a Superior Court justice found him guilty of sexual assault and indecent assault involving a pair of women. 93-year-old Stronach pleading not guilty to 12 charges stemming from alleged incidents involving seven women between the late 70s and 90s. Sentencing hearing for the two convictions scheduled for September. For the latest information throughout your day, go to RadioNL.com. Your weather's next.

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3: Look for the wind to pick up a little bit as the rest of the morning continues on into the afternoon here in the Kamloops area. We are anticipating it's going to remain sunny, though, with the wind up to about 40 kilometers per hour. But it's only going to last a little while because tomorrow we're going to see some shower activity, possibly throughout the day. 30% chance, according to Environment Canada, but highs of only 23. Then we're back into a high-pressure system. It'll take hold again on Sunday. That's going to bring us more warm temperatures in the low 30s through most of next week. 28 degrees Sunday. We're up to 31 clear skies on Monday. 33, your forecast high for Tuesday, Wednesday. Wednesday evening, we're seeing some cloud cover roll in, but it's still going to be hot Thursday. Another high of 33 degrees.
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5: 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That's Kamloops. And so are we. 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And

0: You know, sometimes we have to thank one artist for another. If it weren't for Peter Gabriel, there would be no Sarah McLachlan.
1: You know, I will never forget the first time I heard Peter Gabriel. I was 16 years old, and I had this epiphany of like, and I hadn't written a song in my life at that point, but I want to make music that makes other people feel the way this makes me feel. Like, that was my North Star.

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1: Good morning. I'm Paul James with the latest from the NL Newsroom. Well, as anticipated, it is back to life for normal for those around the north end of Stump Lake. The Thompson-Nicola Regional District has cleared its evacuation alerts for 31 properties it had earlier put in place due to the Color Creek wildfire. TNRD able to make that move after the Wildfire Service declared the fire under control yesterday. And while only one property would be put under evacuation order, it seems most in the region were prepared for this situation. Lisa, who lives across Stump Lake from where the fire started Tuesday morning, says they're all part of a WhatsApp group, which lets them and their neighbors know about problems such as wildfires in the area, with most properties all having a secondary egress location built in as well to ensure that they can escape if needed. Says they're also all aware of the dangers that wildfires do pose.
2: It's not going anywhere. The temperatures are not going down. So it's something to be prepared for and support efforts to keep on top of it, right? So from prescribed burns to being ready to evacuate when you need to, having your 15, 30, 1 hour kits. It's just nature of where we live now.
1: The fast moving grass fire choking up 141 hectares before crews and some overnight rain Wednesday able to contain it. First time in months, folks in Merritt finding themselves without emergency medical services as of this morning at 7, the Nicola Valley Hospital. Emergency room shut down at 7 this morning. That'll roll until 8 tomorrow morning. The 25-hour shutdown per policy with Interior Health not being publicly listed as to why it's being done. Staffing issues, though, are almost guaranteed to be the problem. While the Nicola Valley Hospital had been suffering through almost weekly ER shutdowns through late 24 and 25, this does represent the first closure of the ER in Merritt since mid-October. Might start getting a little easier to secure a bank loan here in Canada. Canada's federal banking regulator says it's lowering its domestic stability buffer to 3%, down from the current 3.5%. That's a move that will give the country's six largest banks greater flexibility in moving capital around. The Office of the Superintendent of Financial Institutions says it's the first change to the domestic stability buffer since June of 2023 and takes effect as of today. That buffer, all part of a move by the federal government to ensure that the big banks have enough cash on hand should an economic shock hit. Stats Canada is reporting retail sales across this country rising about 0.5%, up to $73 billion through April. This is largely due to increased sales at gas stations and at auto dealerships. While higher fuel prices did help lift gas station sales over 5% overall, the retail sales were completely unchanged in April when measured in volume terms. Sales at motor vehicle and parts dealers jumping about 1.7%, buoyed by a 5.1% climb in used car sales. Conversely, core retail sales actually down about 0.7% due to drops at food, beverage, and general merchandise retailers. Internationally, a U.S. official confirming that Israel and Hezbollah have agreed to a ceasefire. Iran had warned Israel of serious consequences if it continued on with its campaign against Hezbollah in Lebanon, which is a key ally for the Iranians. It comes as the U.S. and Iran talks planned for today are on hold, and a growing number of Republicans starting to speak out against the ceasefire agreement as well.
3: There's still a lot of questions about the ceasefire, and we still have yet to hear any public announcements from Israel or from Hezbollah. And it's unclear how long the ceasefire would last, but it does come after the White House scrapped Vice President J.D. Vance's trip at the 11th hour. He was supposed to go to Switzerland for the next round of talks for this U.S.-Iran framework deal. But we're already seeing that that deal is coming up against some major challenges just shortly after it was signed.
1: And as White House correspondent Selena Wong. Now, there's a new rift growing between the U.S. and Italy, anger building in Rome over something that President Donald Trump said while at the G7 in France earlier this week.
4: An Italian TV network quoted the president as saying in an interview that Italy's prime minister begged him to take a picture with her at the G7, that he did it because he, quote, felt sorry for her.
5: Le dichiarazioni di Donald Trump.
4: Giorgia Meloni responded with this video.
6: Donald Trump's statements are completely fabricated.
4: Heard through an interpreter, Meloni says she's astounded.
6: I don't know why the president of the United States behaves this way towards his allies.
4: She added she and her country never beg. Citing the slight, Italy's foreign minister says he's called off a planned trip to the U.S. next week. Stephen Portnoy, ABC News, Washington.
1: Today marking the opening of the Obama Presidential Center in Chicago, more than a decade into the making.
5: In their speeches, both former President Obama and the former First Lady called for unity in our divided nation and said they hope this new center will be a beacon for inspiration and community. Now, most of the center is free, but tickets to the museum are $30. They're sold out until about November. They're expecting about 1 million visitors here a year.
1: That is reporter Alex Perez. Well, former U.S. presidents that are still alive did show up. U.S. President Donald Trump, a no-show. For the latest information throughout your day, go to RadioNL.com. Your weather's next.

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2: Well, as our morning progresses, we are anticipating the wind to pick up a little bit this afternoon here in the Kamloops area. Late this morning into the early afternoon, wind gusts picking up around 40 kilometers per hour, but it's going to get quite warm out there this afternoon. 33 degrees anticipated for your high temperatures for today, overnight down to 15. For tomorrow, though, the system breaks down a little bit, the high pressure system holding in all of that heat. 23 degrees with a chance of shower activity mixed in throughout the day as well. But that is going to be short-lived as we move in through Sunday. It's up to 28 degrees, clear skies as another high-pressure system takes hold. 31 degrees, clear skies Monday. We were up to 33 Tuesday and Wednesday, both with clear skies. Wednesday night, some cloud kind of are going to roll in, but that's not going to bring the temperatures down for Thursday, at least according to Environment Canada. 33, once again, your forecast for that day.
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1: From the bustle of vendors at the Kamloops Farmers Market to the cheers of a goal scored at Hillside Stadium, that's Kamloops, and so are we. 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

0: a Phil and Forever Young, part of 10 in a row. I'm Stacy. Tell me the story behind the Spin Doctors.
1: So this brings back our band trip to Chicago back in 19. And we always had a song that we played constantly over and over again. And that year it was the Spin Doctors' Two Princes. It was just so much fun to listen to the whole, all the way to Chicago on the bus and all the way home.

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1: Good morning. I'm Paul James with the latest from the NL Newsroom. Emergency room access now off the table for folks in Merritt and the Nicola Valley. Interior Health shutting down the Nicola Valley's hospital ER this morning for what's expected to be a 25-hour shutdown until 8 tomorrow morning. While the non-emergency portions of the community hospital are still operational, anyone needing emergency room service is being told to redirect to Kamloops and Royal Inland Hospital. While quite common through 2024 and parts of 2025, ER shutdowns in Merritt have become less common as the health authority works through efforts to try to recruit and retain staff on a more positive basis. The last time the Nicola Valley Hospital's ER was shut down was for an October event, which was 11 hours overnight through a Saturday into Sunday. Builders of Toys R Us Canada are trying to buy some of the retailer's assets to keep the chain going or rebrand the beleaguered business. The franchise has been in creditor protection since February. A lawyer representing a numbered company that owns the retailer filing a letter in court stating that its client holds the license to use the Toys R Us name until late January of 2027. At such time, if that number comes up, then they will try and re-extend the license or rebrand the business overall. Now, Toys R Us location in Kamloops not expected to be part of any resurgence of the brand, as the building in Sally has been taken over by the company that runs The Brick, which is set to take over that building next year while making way for a new pickleball facility at the current location of The Brick in Valley View. Senior economist at CIBC says softness in household spending making it harder for companies to pass on cost increases to consumers, likely keeping the Bank of Canada's interest rates on hold. Stats Canada reporting the total retail sales rising 0.5% to $73 billion in April, largely driven by higher prices at gas stations and at auto dealerships. Italy's foreign minister abruptly canceling a planned trip to the U.S. This after U.S. President Donald Trump reportedly said that Premier Giorgia Meloni had begged him for a photo during the recent G7 summit, calling Trump's claims serious and offensive toward Meloni and all of Italy. Antonio Tajani opted not to travel to Miami to take part in Italy-U.S. business forum and meet with U.S. Secretary of State Marco Rubio. Meloni, for her part, posting a video calling Trump's claims completely fabricated and expressing astonishment that he would invent such a thing about an ally. For the latest information throughout your day, go to radionl.com. Your weather's up next.

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3: Look for the wind to pick up a little bit as the rest of the morning continues on into the afternoon here in the Kamloops area. We are anticipating it's going to remain sunny, though, with the wind up to about 40 kilometers per hour. But it's only going to last a little while because tomorrow we're going to see some shower activity, possibly, throughout the day. 30% chance, according

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your dukes. Pat Benatar, hit me with your best shots. Hey, if you're going away this weekend for Father's Day, remember that you can take us with you. Bring Alexa, Google, or Siri. All you have to do is ask. Here's Jimmy Cliff. I can see clearly now.

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6: Hey, you! Don't watch that! Watch this! This is the heavy, heavy monster sound. The nuttiest sound around. So if you're coming off the street and you're beginning to feel the heat, well, listen, Buster, you better start to move your feet to the rockin'est, rock-steady beat of madness!

Hey, wait a minute. Is that a shoulder shimmy you just did to that song on Radio NL? Nice. Very nice. Subtle, but nice.

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1: Good morning. I'm Paul James with the latest from the NL Newsroom. City of Kamloops and the Canadian Union of Public Employees reaching a new three-year collective agreement. It goes back to January of 2026, so the start of this year, and it will run until the end of 2028. The agreement being ratified following successful non-binding mediation between the two sides. The contract itself, including annual wage increase of 3% each year of the agreement, as well as enhancements to vacation provisions, as well as increased flexibility related to the hours of work for employees. The vast majority of those employed by the City of Kamloops are members of the Canadian Union of Public Employees. Emergency room access now off the table for folks in Merritt in the Nicola Valley. Interior Health shutting down the Nicola Valley Hospital's ER this morning for what's expected to be a 25-hour shutdown until 8 tomorrow morning. While the non-emergency portions of the community hospital are still operational, anyone needing emergency room services being redirected to Royal Inland Hospital in Kamloops. While quite common through 2024 and parts of 2025, ER shutdowns in Merritt have become less common as the health authority works through efforts to try to recruit and retain staff at a better clip. Last time the Nicola Valley Hospital's ER was closed was in October for an 11-hour overnight shutdown through a Saturday into Sunday morning. Well, a chance to relax now for those living on close to 36 properties in the Stump Lake area south of Kamloops, as the Thompson-Nicola Regional District has eliminated the evacuation alerts folks had been living under since Tuesday. This as the Killer Creek wildfire shifted from being held to under control yesterday. Under control, that term used by the Wildfire Service to indicate a fire has no expectations of spreading any further. Over 70 ground personnel, numerous aircraft, and heavy equipment being brought in to contain the blaze, which started Tuesday morning. That fire ripping through 141 hectares of grassland before it was brought to heel Wednesday, thanks in part to local volunteer firefighting forces, which had been activated by the BC Wildfire Service to take part in the effort, part of a fire-oriented mindset that many in the local community have each summer. Lisa, who watched the fire take hold from her property across Stump Lake on Tuesday morning, says all her neighbors have prepared their properties with known secondary egress routes to escape fast-moving fires and say they were in communication with one another as the fire actually took hold.
2: We have a WhatsApp group for the neighborhood itself, and then you check in with host neighbors, and there's a quite small community here who live here all year round, so we all checked in, make sure everyone was okay, and if anyone needed their house checked on, we could do that.
1: Well, BC Wildfire does not specifically identify what set off that blaze, only listing it as human cause. There are suggestions that the blaze may have been set off by a downed power line. This power in that area went down shortly before the fire took hold on Tuesday. The U.S. push for a high-stakes talk with Iran is hitting a snag. Iranian officials did not travel to Switzerland as planned for the talks. They're insisting that the fighting in Lebanon must be brought to a stop first. That's according to three regional officials and a person familiar with the matter as well who is speaking anonymously. But at the same time, it seems like some back-channel diplomacy has not made that happen. The ceasefire with Israelis and Hezbollah reportedly agreeing to a stand-down while the peace accord is being worked on, at least. A little confusing at the point. Vice President J.D. Vance was prepared to meet with the Iranian counterparts in the Swiss mountain resorts this weekend before his trip was abruptly postponed by the White House. That postponement happening earlier this morning. The owner of Toys R Us Canada trying to buy some retailers' assets to keep the chain going or rebrand the beleaguered business franchise has been in creditor protection since February. Lawyer representing a numbered company that owns the retailer filing a letter in court stating that his client holds a license to use the Toys R Us name until late January of 2027. After that date, the letter says the numbered company, which operates as Putman Investments, hopes to extend the license or rebrand the business itself. Well, a chance to help out a local charity while also hitting the water on Kamloops Lake this weekend. Dominic's Marine and Chances Casino putting on their third annual fishing derby this weekend in support of the Kamloops Brain Injury Association. Robert Case with Chances says all the fun gets going tonight at match, where people are being asked to go and register for the event where a lot of prizing is going to be actually up for grabs.
3: We're going to have 50-50 squares, and on the next day, Saturday, June 20th, we have the derby. $5,000 first prize, $2,000 second prize, $500 third prize. There's kids' prizes. And so between all the lottery raffle and prizing for the derby, it's over $10,000 will be given away over the 2 days.
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1: Well, as our morning progresses, we are anticipating the wind to pick up a little bit this afternoon here in the Kamloops area. Late this morning into the early afternoon, wind gusts picking up around 40 kilometers per hour, but it's going to get quite warm out there this afternoon. 33 degrees anticipated for your high temperatures for today, overnight down to 15. For tomorrow, though, the system breaks down a little bit, the high-pressure system holding in all of that heat. 23 degrees with a chance of shower activity mixed in throughout the day as well. But that is going to be short-lived as we move in through Sunday. It's up to 28 degrees, clear skies as another high-pressure system takes hold. 31 degrees, clear skies Monday. We were up to 33 Tuesday and Wednesday, both with clear skies. Wednesday night, some cloud cover are going to roll in, but that's not going to bring the temperatures down for Thursday, at least according to Environment Canada. 33, once again, your forecast for that day.
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0: From the swoosh of freshly tuned skis slicing powder down Sun Peaks to a distant buzz of a water skier slicing through Kamloops Lake. That's Kamloops, and so are we. 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

It's ABBA and SOS, part of 10 in a row. Good morning, I'm Stacey Thompson. There will be no sunshine stealing. If anything, we are being given the sunshine. Summer solstice coming up on Sunday. Bring it, longest day of the year. Looking forward to that. Here's Len in for 10 in a row. 70s, 80s, 90s.

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1: Good morning. I'm Paul James with the latest from the NL Newsroom. Anyone unfortunate enough to be caught up in a crash or needing immediate medical assistance while plying the Coca-Cola going into this weekend is going to be traveling beyond Merritt to find a hospital emergency room for the rest of the day today. Interior Health shutting down the Nicola Valley Hospital's emergency room at 7 this morning. It'll be shut down for a total of 25 hours with expectations it reopens at 8 a.m. tomorrow. Daytime temperatures in Merritt expected to hit 31 degrees this afternoon, which, well, quite warm, not quite hot enough to generate a demand for ER services from heat-related illness. As per internal policy of the health authority, a reason for the over day-long restriction of a medical service in Nicola Valley Hospital is not being provided. This is the first shutdown of the Nicola Valley Hospital's ER since mid-October after suffering through numerous ER shutdowns through 2024 and 2025. It's now a chance for a group of nearly three dozen homeowners toward the north end of Shuswap Lake to relax a bit. Locals in that area will no doubt be on guard, though, as another week of high pressures and little rain is headed our way. 31 properties around the north end of Stump Lake taken off an evacuation order by the TNRD yesterday after the so-called Color Creek wildfire, officially deemed under control earlier in the day by the BC Wildfire Service. That fire chewing up around 141 hectares of grassland before the wildfire service, along with some overnight rains into Wednesday, would help bring the fire to heal. Wildfire Service listing the cause of that fire as human activity, though indications are the blaze may have been sparked by a downed electrical line just off the 5A late Tuesday morning. Stats Canada saying that a recent bump in retail sales, aided by increased sales at gas stations and at auto dealerships. The agency is reporting retail sales up 0.5% at $73 billion through April. Billionaire Magna International founder Frank Stronach showing no reaction in a Toronto courtroom today as the Superior Court justice found him guilty of sexual assault and indecent assault involving a pair of women. 93-year-old Stronach pleading not guilty to 12 charges stemming from alleged incidents involving seven women between the late 70s and 90s. Sentencing hearing for the two convictions scheduled for September. For the latest information throughout your day, go to RadioNL.com. 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
1: Look for the wind to pick up a little bit as the rest of the morning continues on into the afternoon here in the Kamloops area. We are anticipating it's going to remain sunny, though, with the wind up to about 40 kilometers per hour. But it's only going to last a little while because tomorrow we're going to see some shower activity, possibly throughout the day. 30% chance, according to Environment Canada, but highs of only 23. Then we're back into a high-pressure system. It'll take hold again on Sunday. That's going to bring us more warm temperatures in the low 30s through most of next week. 28 degrees Sunday. We're up to 31 clear skies on Monday. 33, your forecast high for Tuesday, Wednesday. Wednesday evening, we're seeing some cloud cover roll in, but it's still going to be hot Thursday. Another high of 33 degrees.
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0: The sounds of sanctuary at the BC Wildlife Park to the call of bald eagles standing watch over Peterson Creek. That's Kamloops, and so are we. 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

Supertramp is a true band in that there is not just one lead vocalist. They shared the spotlight for that. Case in point, this song sung by Rick Davies in the band. Here's Goodbye Stranger from Supertramp. Was an early

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1: From the National Newsroom of the Canadian Press, I'm Rob Westgate. Ottawa's luxury tax on cars, planes, and boats managed to add more than $900 million to the federal coffers before getting rolled back over worries about the effect the tax might have on manufacturers. Data obtained through an access to information request shows that the big windfall amounted to a surprise blockbuster hit. It also shows that authorities underestimated just how much wealthy individuals are willing to spend on big-ticket items. The Liberal budget last fall ended the tax on aircraft and vessels, but not on vehicles, saying the move would provide relief to the aviation and boating industries. Out east now, where Nova Scotia's premier says his government is not actively pursuing data center projects. Tim Houston says he would only support such ventures if the province could meet their energy needs. Data centers are massive operations that require a lot of power to run and cool computer servers and are often used in artificial intelligence and other high-tech industries. At present, there are no active proposals on the table. The Canadian Museum for Human Rights says an exhibit about Palestinian refugees will go ahead as planned, despite criticisms of a potentially one-sided story. Museum CEO Aisha Khan said the museum is handling the exhibit responsibly. However, Jewish groups have raised concerns that the exhibit could fuel anti-Semitism. Noah Sack, chief executive of the Center for Israel and Jewish Affairs, says the museum has not done enough.
2: The lack of transparency from the museum, the lack of engagement to try to mitigate these concerns, has led to the inevitable conclusion that this has been grossly mishandled.
1: Khan says the museum has consulted with numerous groups and is also committed to telling the stories of displaced Jewish communities in the future. Meanwhile, Israel is hammering southern Lebanon overnight as the fighting between its military and Hezbollah militants continues to intensify. Local media says at least 16 people were killed in Israeli airstrikes, while Israel says 4 of its soldiers have been killed. There is also a growing concern that the escalating conflict could unravel the newly signed deal between the U.S. and Iran, which is Hezbollah's main backer. And finally, Russia says it was hit by one of the largest drone attacks of the year. Moscow says hundreds of drones were launched at the city, with about 200 of them shot down. Ukraine is calling it a tit-for-tat response to the massive barrages that it has endured. The targets included an oil refinery in the capital, the second time it's been hit by drones in 3 days. As Ukraine strikes back harder and harder, some Russian hawks are urging the Kremlin to respond with nuclear weapons. This is the Canadian Press. In sports, what a game for Canada's men's team at the FIFA World Cup. The squad easily outmatching Qatar 6-0 in front of an appreciative crowd in Vancouver. Now, this is Canada's third appearance at a World Cup, but the country's first two trips in 2022 and 1986 saw winless efforts. Last Friday, Canada drew even 1-1 against the Bosnians in Toronto. Now, despite the spectacular outcome, it wasn't all good news. Canadian midfielder Ismaël Koné is in hospital preparing for surgery on what is believed to be a badly broken left leg. Canada coach Jesse March said they could all hear it as it happened right in front of Canada's bench. Elsewhere, the Toronto Marlies fell just short of completing a sweep in the Calder Cup Finals as the Chicago Wolves pulled off a 4-3 overtime victory in Game 4. And finally, Cameron Rogers earned her 5th straight national title with a win in the women's hammer throw at the Canadian Track and Field Championships in Ottawa. From the Canadian Press, I'm Rob Westgate.
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There's Wham and Careless Whisper, part of your 70s, 80s, 90s. I'm Stacey, and this next song has got some interesting facts to it. Most of us in North America didn't really read much into the lyrics, but according to the artist, this song carries a serious message about race and equality, and it refers to a real place in London and tells the story of a poor man who wants the things in life that he can never achieve. The song is Electric Avenue, and Electric Avenue is a shopping area in the Brixton section of London. It's named that because it was the first street in the area to get electric lights. Brixton was the setting for riots between police and protesters in 1981, which Eddie Grant refers to with the opening line, "Down in the street, there is violence." Here's Electric Avenue.

Hold on, there's triumph. Can we please talk about yesterday's game, FIFA World Cup game, Canada and Qatar? 6-0? Oh my goodness.

0: guys are responsible for the resurgence of the car party.
1: Yeah, it is kind of crazy, you know?
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0: light and groove is in the heart, part of your 70s, 80s, 90s. I'm Stacey Thompson. You know, we've been talking about Father's Day, and sometimes the holiday is tricky for people, especially those that don't have a father in their life, whether, you know, he's passed on or has left for one reason or another. That was the case for a man named Rob Kenny, and when he was just 14, his father left him and his seven siblings. So Rob grew up, and he raised two children of his own, and then he started the YouTube channel called Dad, How Do I? He did so in 2020 to help people who grew up without a present father. And in calm, dad-like videos, he would teach everyday skills, like tying a tie, or changing a tire, or fixing a running toilet, and handling basic money and home tasks. And he also shares encouragement, not just instructions. So his latest video reflects back on the last 6 years of him having this YouTube channel and his family. In fact, the people that respond call him Dad, in quotes. Now he's even started a separate channel called Dad's Faith Channel, which he says he created to, quote, help with some of the deeper questions in life. If you would like to find out more, you can check out Rob Kenny's YouTube channel called Dad, How Do I? Lots of videos up for grabs. Bill Withers, Ain't No Sunshine. It'll start off 10 in a row next.
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We will have plenty of sunshine this weekend. Summer solstice is coming, the longest day of the year. I'm Stacey Thompson, and here we are with you too. It's the sweetest thing. 70s, 80s, 90s, part of 10 in a row for your lunchtime.

Ian Thomas and Painted Ladies. And you can hear the story behind that song from Ian Thomas on our podcast, Behind the Vinyl. Scientific research says that humans are born with only 2 in 8 fears. One is fear of loud noises, and 2 is fear of falling. Ah! There's Tom Petty, Free Falling. She's a

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1: From the National Newsroom of the Canadian Press, I'm Rob Westgate. Ottawa's luxury tax on cars, planes, and boats managed to add more than $900 million to the federal coffers before getting rolled back over worries about the effect the tax might have on manufacturers. Data obtained through an access to information request shows that the big windfall amounted to a surprise blockbuster hit. It also shows that authorities underestimated just how much wealthy individuals are willing to spend on big-ticket items. The Liberal budget last fall ended the tax on aircraft and vessels, but not on vehicles, saying the move would provide relief to the aviation and boating industries. Out east now, where Nova Scotia's premier says his government is not actively pursuing data center projects. Tim Houston says he would only support such ventures if the province could meet their energy needs. Data centers are massive operations that require a lot of power to run and cool computer servers and are often used in artificial intelligence and other high-tech industries. At present, there are no active proposals on the table. The Canadian Museum for Human Rights says an exhibit about Palestinian refugees will go ahead as planned, despite criticisms of a potentially one-sided story. Museum CEO Aisha Khan said the museum is handling the exhibit responsibly. However, Jewish groups have raised concerns that the exhibit could fuel anti-Semitism. Noah Sack, chief executive of the Center for Israel and Jewish Affairs, says the museum has not done enough.
2: The lack of transparency from the museum, the lack of engagement to try to mitigate these concerns has led to the inevitable conclusion that this has been grossly mishandled.
1: Khan says the museum has consulted with numerous groups and is also committed to telling the stories of displaced Jewish communities in the future. Meanwhile, Israel is hammering southern Lebanon overnight as the fighting between its military and Hezbollah militants continues to intensify. Local media says at least 16 people were killed in Israeli airstrikes, while Israel says 4 of its soldiers have been killed. There is also a growing concern that the escalating conflict could unravel the newly signed deal between the U.S. and Iran, which is Hezbollah's main backer. And finally, Russia says it was hit by one of the largest drone attacks of the year. Moscow says hundreds of drones were launched at the city, with about 200 of them shot down. Ukraine is calling it a tit-for-tat response to the massive barrages that it has endured. The targets included an oil refinery in the capital, the second time it's been hit by drones in 3 days. As Ukraine strikes back harder and harder, some Russian hawks are urging the Kremlin to respond with nuclear weapons. This is the Canadian Press. In sports, what a game for Canada's men's team at the FIFA World Cup. The squad easily outmatching Qatar 6-0 in front of an appreciative crowd in Vancouver. Now, this is Canada's third appearance at a World Cup, but the country's first two trips in 2022 and 1986 saw winless efforts. Last Friday, Canada drew even 1-1 against the Bosnians in Toronto. Now, despite the spectacular outcome, it wasn't all good news. Canadian midfielder Ismael Kone is in hospital preparing for surgery on what is believed to be a badly broken left leg. Canada coach Jesse March said they could all hear it as it happened right in front of Canada's bench. Elsewhere, the Toronto Marlies fell just short of completing a sweep in the Calder Cup Finals as the Chicago Wolves pulled off a 4-3 overtime victory in Game 4. And finally, Cameron Rogers earned her 5th straight national title with a win in the women's hammer throw at the Canadian Track and Field Championships in Ottawa. From the Canadian Press, I'm Rob Westgate.
3: I never get to stay up late.
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has said that it doesn't matter how expensive your sunglasses are. What matters is the UV protection on them. So even cheap sunglasses can give you good protection. If there is a lack of protection, that's when you wear your sunglasses at night. Done? Done. Here's Corey Hart.

summer solstice coming this weekend, the longest day of the year for the Northern Hemisphere. Bring it this weekend. Here comes the sun. It's the Beatles. 10 in a row. 70s, 80s, 90s, and beyond. Here comes

0: BTO rolling down the highway, part of your 70s, 80s, 90s. I'm Stacy, and as we celebrate Father's Day, Randy has lots to celebrate. He is a dad times seven. Six kids with his first wife, another child with his second. And not only does he have seven children, Randy Backman has 26 grandchildren and four great-grandchildren. That is a lot of love, a lot of family. So happy Father's Day to Randy Backman. Happy Father's Day to Rick Astley as well. He has got a daughter, and he's going to start off 10 in a row next.
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What does celebrating women have to do with hating it? It's like, come along, be part of this. Like, we're not ostracizing you. We're just, you know, we're doing this for ourselves because we need this.

0: Journey, Heart of Ten in a Row, Don't Stop Believing. And Kim, you wanted to hear from the Bee Gees. Got something special about that?
1: Just growing up in the disco era and the whole thing about staying alive. I mean, you know, how appropriate is when the... you know, is written. It was about trying to stay alive in New York City, which is in their lyrics. It's come sort of full circle because nowadays we are just trying to stay alive. And the fact that Barry was able to sing it in falsetto pretty well the entire song is just crazy. I don't think you cannot sing disco without anything Bee Gees.

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1: From the National Newsroom of the Canadian Press, I'm Rob Westgate. Ottawa's luxury tax on cars, planes, and boats managed to add more than $900 million to the federal coffers before getting rolled back over worries about the effect the tax might have on manufacturers. Data obtained through an access to information request shows that the big windfall amounted to a surprise blockbuster hit. It also shows that authorities underestimated just how much wealthy individuals are willing to spend on big-ticket items. The Liberal budget last fall ended the tax on aircraft and vessels, but not on vehicles, saying the move would provide relief to the aviation and boating industries. Out east now, where Nova Scotia's premier says his government is not actively pursuing data center projects. Tim Houston says he would only support such ventures if the province could meet their energy needs. Data centers are massive operations that require a lot of power to run and cool computer servers and are often used in artificial intelligence and other high-tech industries. At present, there are no active proposals on the table. The Canadian Museum for Human Rights says an exhibit about Palestinian refugees will go ahead as planned, despite criticisms of a potentially one-sided story. Museum CEO Aisha Khan said the museum is handling the exhibit responsibly. However, Jewish groups have raised concerns that the exhibit could fuel anti-Semitism. Noah Sack, chief executive of the Center for Israel and Jewish Affairs, says the museum has not done enough.
2: The lack of transparency from the museum, the lack of engagement to try to mitigate these concerns, has led to the inevitable conclusion that this has been grossly mishandled.
1: Khan says the museum has consulted with numerous groups and is also committed to telling the stories of displaced Jewish communities in the future. Meanwhile, Israel is hammering southern Lebanon overnight as the fighting between its military and Hezbollah militants continues to intensify. Local media says at least 16 people were killed in Israeli airstrikes, while Israel says 4 of its soldiers have been killed. There is also a growing concern that the escalating conflict could unravel the newly signed deal between the U.S. and Iran, which is Hezbollah's main backer. And finally, Russia says it was hit by one of the largest drone attacks of the year. Moscow says hundreds of drones were launched at the city, with about 200 of them shot down. Ukraine is calling it a tit-for-tat response to the massive barrages that it has endured. The targets included an oil refinery in the capital, the second time it's been hit by drones in 3 days. As Ukraine strikes back harder and harder, some Russian hawks are urging the Kremlin to respond with nuclear weapons. This is the Canadian Press. In sports, what a game for Canada's men's team at the FIFA World Cup. The squad easily outmatching Qatar 6-0 in front of an appreciative crowd in Vancouver. Now, this is Canada's third appearance at a World Cup, but the country's first two trips in 2022 and 1986 saw winless efforts. Last Friday, Canada drew even 1-1 against the Bosnians in Toronto. Now, despite the spectacular outcome, it wasn't all good news. Canadian midfielder Ismaël Koné is in hospital preparing for surgery on what is believed to be a badly broken left leg. Canada coach Jesse March said they could all hear it as it happened right in front of Canada's bench. Elsewhere, the Toronto Marlies fell just short of completing a sweep in the Calder Cup Finals as the Chicago Wolves pulled off a 4-3 overtime victory in Game 4. And finally, Cameron Rogers earned her 5th straight national title with a win in the women's hammer throw at the Canadian Track and Field Championships in Ottawa. From the Canadian Press, I'm Rob Westgate.
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Notes with a Ha at Take On Me. I'm Stacey Thompson. One of my first concerts that I went to without any parental supervision was the permanent vacation tour that Aerosmith was on. It was exciting. Here's Aerosmith and Angel, part of 10 in a row for your Totally 80s Friday.

0: There's Indio and Hard Sun, part of 10 in a row. Hey, something for you?
1: I was wondering, could you play Whitesnake? Thank you.
0: Absolutely, it fits in perfectly for our Totally 80s Friday. Here I go again.

0: Cheese Friday. There's Pat Benatar, and Love is a Battlefield. I'm Stacey Thompson. Sharing some facts on Father's Day, and Billy Idol had a surprise that came up a few years ago. So Billy Idol had a son, Willem Wolf Broad, and a daughter, Bonnie Blue Broad. And then Bonnie took a 23andMe DNA test, and the match revealed that she had a half-brother out there. Well, apparently, Billy Idol fathered another child during his 1985 Rebel Yell tour, so that means this other child was older than the two he knew of. So, lo and behold, he meets his other son, Brant Northridge Broad, and they all share a very close relationship. Through Bonnie and Brant, Billy Idol is also a grandfather to four grandchildren. Happy Father's Day, Billy Idol. He starts off 10 in a row next.
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I know. We all know the extra words we fill in for that song. I'm Stacy. 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
1: From the National Newsroom of the Canadian Press, I'm Jason White. Billionaire businessman Frank Stronach has been found guilty of sexual assault and indecent assault related to two complainants. He was accused of sexually assaulting several women decades ago. Stronach's lawyer, Leora Shamesh, explains what's next.
2: I'm certainly satisfied with the not guilty verdicts on many, if not all, most of the complainants. We're going to take some time to digest the decision and understand it a little bit better. It's a lengthy decision, so we haven't had the time to actually digest it fully. We will.
1: The 93-year-old Stronach showed no reaction as the verdict was read this morning in a Toronto courtroom. The federal government is giving provinces and territories an extra $5.4 billion over 2 years to stabilize the national child care program. Federal Jobs and Families Minister Patty Hajdu says the additional money will ensure progress already made is sustained.
3: What we've gained is very significant. You know, on average, families are saving about $11,000 per year per child. That's a giant savings across the country.
1: Many provinces have lowered parents' child care fees to an average of $10 a day, but five have not. Several provinces say they struggle to meet demands for spaces and retain enough early childhood educators. Ottawa is putting a 10% tariff on some imported canned vegetables, but it will not affect canned vegetable imports from the U.S., Mexico, Israel, Chile, and developing countries. The Federal Finance Department says the temporary levy will help domestic vegetable growers. The RCMP says it was part of a global effort targeting fake computer updates tied to Russian cyber criminals. Investigators say the malware exploited thousands of WordPress websites to get unauthorized access to computer systems and data. Dutch police say the agencies worked together to clean up thousands of websites and notify the victims. The owner of Toys R Us Canada is trying to buy some of the retailer's assets so it can keep the chain going or rebrand the business that's been in creditor protection since February.
4: A lawyer representing Putman Investments has filed a letter in court saying his client has a license to use the Toys R Us name until January 2027. After that date, Putman hopes to extend the license or rebrand the business. It was revealed last week that Putman Investments has reached a deal to buy 10 Toys R Us Canada store leases, its inventory, equipment, and bank accounts. The deal still needs court approval. Putman Investments also runs the likes of Northern Reflections, HMV, and Sunrise Records. Michelle Zedekian, The Canadian Press.
1: And this weekend will include the longest day of the year. Sunday is the summer solstice, marking the start of astronomical summer for the Northern Hemisphere. This is The Canadian Press. In sports, Canada will be without midfielder Ismaël Koné for the rest of the World Cup, but his surgery was successful to repair a broken leg suffered in yesterday's 6-0 Canadian win over Qatar. Canada wraps up Group B play Wednesday against Switzerland in Vancouver. Maple Leafs GM John Chayka says Darren Radish's breakout season was no surprise and expects the defenseman to keep improving. Toronto acquired the pending free agent from Tampa Bay for a 5th-round draft pick today and signed him to an 8-year extension. In the PWHL, the Toronto Scepters have re-signed forward Claire Dalton to a 2-year contract. Pitcher Shane Bieber could rejoin the Toronto Blue Jays rotation within days after rejoining the team today. He's yet to pitch this season because of elbow inflammation, but he recently did a rehab stint with AAA Buffalo. And former BC Lions running back Sean Millington has been named to the Canadian Football Hall of Fame. From the Canadian Press, I'm Jason White.
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she been gone so long, she been gone, gone, gone so long. I gone, gone, gone, she been gone so long, she been gone, gone, gone so long. I gone, gone, gone, she been gone so long, gone, gone, gone.

Are you excited to go see Toy Story 5 this weekend? Well, here's a fun fact for the Disney fans. This guy was the singing voice of Ling in Disney's Mulan. It's Matthew Wilder, Break My Stride, as this totally 80s Friday continues.

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1: Stay in the know with news on TuneIn. 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
2: 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Here they come. Here comes the blitz. Under pressure.
3: And he's going to be brought down. Quarterback sack for the BC Lions.
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5: The Canadian Football League is on the air. 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And a special hello to the hospital patients and shut-ins, the pensioners, the blind, and all the people who can't get out to games but enjoy the broadcast. It's the Moj, Bob Marjanovic, along with Julio Caravetta, coming to you from Hamilton Stadium tonight, where the BC Lions look to get into the win column against the 1-1 Hamilton Tiger Cats. Of course, the Lions losing their season opener in Regina last week to the Riders, and they're in tough tonight. Julio Caravetta, -4, not 3, you heard right, 4 receivers. Keon Hatcher, a game-time decision. We're told just a few minutes ago that he will not play. So we have Jaden Williams drawing into the lineup.
6: That is going to be very difficult for them. We talked last week about how unusual it was heading into the season and how all 5 of the starting receivers plus James Butler were able to work out together and really establish the real timing and chemistry. Man, oh, man, what a hit in 1 week. To lose 4 guys like that, you know, I think everyone was optimistic that maybe Hatcher was going to be able to go, but watched him during warm-up. They really kept a close eye on him, and he did a lot, but clearly they didn't want to take a chance, especially this early in the season, to aggravate that hamstring, and that's something that if it gets worse is not going to leave you all season. So they're going to be cautious, and it's going to be difficult. There's a lot of timing, a lot of trust with Nathan and the receivers, and it'll be interesting to see how this all works out.
5: Yeah, I walked by Hatcher at field level maybe about 20 minutes ago, and the look that he had on his face walking off, I thought to myself, yeah, I know a game face, and I know a face where you're not playing, and that was the I'm not playing face. So unfortunately for the BC Lions, no Keon Hatcher tonight. You know, it's interesting, the game in Regina, with all the injuries, they had to put Jacob Bond in at receiver. Horvath was getting reps as well. And they kind of had to scale down the playbook a little bit. But one thing that I've heard from Buck Pierce, we'll hear from him, and Nathan Rourke, they both said that the playbook is fully open tonight.
6: Yeah. You mean, I think, too, the other part of that is, you know, you're going to have these scenarios during the season. This is obviously it's week 2. It's very, very early. But this is what it's about to be a pro, and this is what it's about to be on the practice roster. And when you come onto the roster, whether it's in week 2 or week 10 or 16, whatever it is, you mean you're being paid as a professional. You need to be able to step on the field and know your job, know your assignment. And for a lot of these guys, they're going to get a tremendous opportunity tonight to showcase themselves in a real football game. I'm sure they're super, super excited. And they got to make sure they can perform.
5: Not only the receivers, Julia, but, you know, it's interesting. You talk about the opportunity. I was going to throw in the fact that Silas Bolden gets an opportunity, yeah, in terms of returns with no 7 McGee. We saw Bolden in Langford with a couple of nice returns, mm-hmm, against the Edmonton Elks. So maybe he can add a little bit of spice to that return game for the Lions.
6: Absolutely. And that's like we've talked about that, how much better the special teams got towards the end of last year. And 7 McGee, and looking forward, and it, you know, I mean, the extent of his injury, we're still going to wait and see, but that's going to be a little bit more long term. But as you said, for Bolden, it's going to be a tremendous opportunity for him to establish himself in this league, and they're going to really need him. You know, with all the injuries on offense, they're going to need some people to really step up offensively and defensively. They need to really help out that offense with field position and turnovers, and it can't be just about that offense tonight.
5: Well, it's a beautiful night here in Hamilton, 71 degrees, partly cloudy, pretty windy though, 23 clicks out of the west, gusts up to 42, and walking down at field level tonight, Julio, wind will definitely be a factor if it holds up, but of course it's subject to change here in Hamilton. All right, before we get to break, we talked about the Lions and their receiving injuries. A person who drives into the lineup tonight is second round draft choice Nick Senekal, the rookie out of Hawaii, talking about his CFL debut.
7: I can't wait. It's honestly, it's a blessing to be in the shoes I am right now, so I just can't wait to go out there and make a good impression.
5: For people that don't know Nick Senekal, give us a scouting report.
7: I'm really just an athlete, honestly. I just out there, I love playing the game. Big smile on my face every time I'm making plays out there. So, yeah, you know, I feel like I have a speed that people might not think I have right now, you know, due to the what I ran in the combine. But, you know, I'm just an athlete that likes making plays and loves the game.
5: Talk about the chemistry between you and Nathan Noreck. I mean, obviously, some new receivers going into the lineup this week with the injuries the Lions are suffering. But where are you at in terms of the chemistry with Nathan?
7: It's good. You know, he's a baller. You know, he's MVP last year and stuff like that, and he shows it every practice. So I can't wait to just go out there and just go crazy with him.
5: You're looking at Hamilton's defense. What are some of the things that you have to overcome?
7: You know, they're definitely got some good guys over there. But, you know, I'm not really, focused on their defense at all. You know, I'm just focused on what I got to do and what we got to do. You know, it's up to us to just make those plays. So, yeah, I'm just focused on what I got to do and what we going to do as a team.
5: How many of the Senekal clan will be in Hamilton?
7: Not that much. Nobody at all, actually. You know, I'm not huge on, I never had a lot of people come to my games. Maybe, I think I had one time my family came to my game in Hawaii, so I'm not used to people come to my games, and I like it like that. You know, I like them hearing what I do rather than just being there physically. You know, I feel like they're always going to be like, Nick. You know, not stress, but, you know.
5: Pressure.
7: Not even pressure. I think it's just, you know, I'm in my zone when it comes to game. I just don't want to deal with, like, family members being there and stuff like that. So, like, yeah, not that many people are going to come, for sure.
5: Nick, best of luck.
7: Thank you so much. Appreciate it.
5: Nick Senekal, second-round draft pick out of Hawaii, who draws into the lineup tonight for the Lions. ICBC countdown to kickoff continues. We're about an hour away from kickoff. We're big fans of getting home safe. If you're drinking at the game, make a post-game plan. We'll take a quick break. On the other side, Dustin Nielsen will have the call tonight for TSN. We'll stop by and give us his thoughts on the Lions and the Tiger Cats. 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
4: Lions and the Tiger Cats tonight from Hamilton Stadium. I see BC countdown to kickoff continues. The clock says we're 55 minutes and 25 seconds away from kickoff. For big fans of getting home safe, if you're drinking at the game, make a post-game plan. It's the Moj. Bob Marjanovic along with Julio Caravetta. Our guest is Dustin Nielsen from TSN. He'll be calling the game tonight on that network. Dustin, welcome.
5: Yeah, thanks for having me, boys. Good to see you.
4: Nice to see you, too.
5: Yeah. Not very often we bump into each other out east, but looking forward to this one.
4: These Western guys.
5: I know, hey? It's so weird out here. Everything's so close.
4: You know, one of the things we were talking about in the first segment was just the storyline with the Lions. The big one is the injury factor at receiver. Now Keon Hatcher has been ruled out, so down four receivers from last week's starting lineup. How do you think that impacts the offense?
5: Well, bet the over on McKinnis numbers tonight. You know what? I don't want this to come across as disrespectful. Well, first of all, I mean, four new receivers with these uniforms down here as a play-by-play guy way up high in Hamilton. I mean, if we're a BC place, this is no problem, but not ideal. So I got a bone to pick there. But I don't want this to come. I mean, I still think you guys will score points. Like, I'm not going to sit here and go, well, you know, not going to miss these guys, especially because they're all so unique in their own way. But I guess I just have a lot of faith in Rourke, and the offense will find a way to get these guys in spots where they can still have success. You obviously have a dual-threat running back in James Butler who could cause some issues as well. So I'd be pretty surprised if we're sitting here post-game going, the Lions scored 16 points tonight because they were missing four receivers, right?
6: Well, I think also, like, Nathan's the kind of quarterback. He's going to read a defense and throw to who's open. I mean, you look at
5: no matter who it is, right?
6: Exactly. Yeah. He's going to throw to 7-8 different guys in a game, right? So, you know, I mean, I think also these kinds of games are great opportunities for some of these young guys to step in and show, hey, at some point during the season, you're going to need some of these guys. You don't want all four of them in 1 week, but that's just what the cards have been, how the cards have been dealt. But for some of these guys, I think you got to be able to step in and do your job and prove that you belong here, because this is going to be a big opportunity for some of these
5: Poisson's
6: guys.
5: An interesting one. Yeah. He's been around for a little while. Obviously, they like him. This is a great opportunity for him to just get to spots where Nathan needs him to be and catch the ball when it arrives, right? Yeah. So I still think I went through the last five meetings. These two teams have combined for 69 points on average. So, and I think the total was set at like 60, which is insanely high for any football game in any league. And I don't know. I still think a lot of points are probably going to be scored here tonight, both sides of the ball, which is very exciting.
6: Yeah. Now, well, here's, you know, what I was going to ask you was, given what happened last week and Trevor Harris and how well he played, veteran quarterback, it seemed like everything that the Lions threw at him, he had an answer. And it doesn't get much easier. No. I mean, this guy here has seen and done everything as well. How big a turnaround is that Lions defense going to have to have?
5: They're going to have to be better. I mean, I think, but it's also kind of a similar quarterback to the one they just faced, right? It's not like all of a sudden they're going to take on Davis Alexander or Chad Kelly or these guys who can move a little bit, right? As far as staying in the pocket goes, you've got the two guys who do it the most back to back in Trevor Harris and Abbo Levi Mitch. And Abbo's coming in off of a perfect quarterback rating last week, just the sixth time in his career, which is, I was also looking at, like, the last 2 years were his best 2 years back-to-back total yards, over 10,700 yards or something, in his career. And these guys are should be at the tail end of their career, but both of those guys, Trevor and Bo, look like they've still got a lot. You got to disrupt them somehow, right? I don't know how you do it, because they're both veteran guys, but I think you got to somehow make them uncomfortable. I'm just not sure if that was, if that happened last week.
6: I'm going to touch on what you just said, because I think it's a really good point, given the fact that Bo Levi is a veteran, has been around.

0: long time, and he's had two great years. How big a role do you think Scott Milanovich has played in that, right?
1: Big time.
0: You know what I mean? Like, because Scott was, he was a very good quarterback in his days. It's almost like when you have a guy who sees the game through your eyes, and, you know what I mean, you listen and learn from a guy, doesn't matter how long you've been in the league, you still can learn a lot of things from a guy like that.
1: Well, yeah, exactly. Especially for a guy like Bo. To go from where he was in Calgary for so long. And remember when he left Calgary, people were like, oh, man.
0: This guy's done.
1: What's going to happen? What's it going to be like? Even Hamilton, it looked like. They were like, yeah, we're going to move on to Taylor Powell. But, I mean, Bo's closing in on being a top five wins guy all time this season. He's always seemed to find a way. That's why I thought it was interesting. Now, I mean, obviously the area has ties to him as well. But for Trey Ford, who I saw in Edmonton for a while, I'm not sure he ever becomes like a regular starter. But if it's ever going to happen, working with Scott for a few years, if it's going to happen, it would be with that guy, right? So
2: 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It's the Moach, Bob Marjanovic, Julio Caravetta, and Dustin Nielsen from TSN is our guest. One of the things that we talked about during the Lions podcast this week, when we were talking with Matt Buckner from Hamilton, and you know, you heard a lot about Bo Levi Mitchell and the fact that he really kind of reinvented his off-season regimen when he came to Hamilton, right? You know, even he said, I used to go golfing, now I'm, you know, working out or whatever the case may be. It seems like that's probably been a big part of his success as well, is the fact that he's kind of reinvented himself that way.
1: I think if you're going to continue to play, you know, this style of game, this sport for that long, you're pretty much going to have to do that. It's funny you brought that up about the reinventing yourself, because I did Toronto-Montreal last week for Friday Night Football, and we chatted with Chad Kelly earlier in the week. And he talked about how he's completely changed his diet over the last 5 months. And he said he can feel it. He thinks he's going to be a different player because of it. And he's totally off carbs. And I was like, you're killing me, man.
0: Yeah.
1: Like, how do you do that? How do you not have a carb?
0: Well, for guys like us, it doesn't matter. We can't. we're not off carbs.
1: I'm sitting
0: we never
1: there
0: will
1: eating
0: be.
1: A sandwich while I'm talking to him. Feeling awful.
0: But here's the thing, though. I think that is something that we're seeing in it, with the evolution of sport and how guys, these athletes get ready is, you know, I mean, we remember, like, for hockey players and football players, they came to training camp to get in shape. Now it's a whole different animal, right? And so a lot of great players who stay into their 40s, they all speak the same language, change diet, the way they exercise, those things. So clearly it's resonating with these guys and understanding that if I take care of my body, I'm going to play a little bit longer.
1: Yeah, it's not wrong to say, I think, there's no off season. There's just a season where you don't play games.
0: Yeah.
1: Right? And
0: absolutely.
1: And outside of that, you're still a professional athlete every single day training to be better. And, you know, with the mind that Bo and Trevor and eventually Nathan and some of these other guys have, I mean, do you watch Bo and go, oh, man, is he going to be able to play next year?
0: Yeah.
1: Outside of an injury, I mean, I think Bo and Trevor could both play for three more seasons, which is nuts. But great for the league, because quarterback has been awesome.
0: And speaking of the league, heading into this season, I know obviously this is only a week two for the Lions. A lot of teams have played three games. What do you feel like, you know, heading into this season? How do you see it all kind of playing out? Like, I know we've talked to a lot of different people, and the West, they say really is a coin flip in the fact that you're going to have to wait because injury is going to have such a big play. Have you seen it this even across the board?
1: Not coming in.
0: Yeah.
1: And we'll see. I'm going to Ottawa tomorrow to do that game. I haven't seen the Red Blacks up close yet. I mean, that would be the one team I look at and go, well, you talked to a coach a couple weeks ago. He's like, there's literally no easy game on the schedule this year, right? So I think it's great for the league. You are probably right. I mean, at the beginning of the year, I guess my official prediction would have been BC versus Montreal. It's kind of a chalky play for everybody. But especially in the West, like the team that's able to stay the healthiest, probably at the quarterback position, probably be the one that ends up finishing first or second, right? So you got to keep those quarterbacks upright, and you'll probably be okay.
2: Dustin, before we let you go, what do you think this game boils down to tonight?
1: Well, I mean, we've seen a lot of these games come down to, you know, big plays at the end with these two teams specifically. I mean, I think after last week, I'd say probably comes down to if the Lions defense can get a stop later or not against Bo, right? It's probably going to be the story of the season for a little bit, I think. Now, like, I thought Sankey was huge. What a pickup.
0: Yeah.
1: And we chatted with him this week, and that guy, I mean, he's just awesome to interview. He's incredible. And he talked about how this defense with the Lions is very much different than Thorpe's defense in Montreal, and it's going to take a little bit to get used to. But I think when you put a guy like that, who's, what, had three 100 tackles?
0: Yes.
1: Like, he's... He's all over the place. So I think once he settles in, the defense is going to be okay.
2: Well, Dustin, we know you got to run. We appreciate you for stopping by, and have yourself a great call.
1: Yeah, great seeing you guys again.
2: Have fun with those numbers, by the way.
1: Oh, man. It's luckily, I got a massive monitor in the booth, but yeah. They look awesome. Like, up close, the jerseys look awesome, but as a play-by-play guy, they're a nightmare.
2: Hey, especially when you're broadcasting a game from Mississauga.
1: Yeah, exactly.
2: Dustin Nielsen from TSN stopping by. Before we get to break, we are going to hear from Michael Kocher, the Lions center. Talk to him about how he's feeling heading into Hamilton.
3: Feel good. I think the boys up front are ready to roll, and I feel like we always play well in Hamilton, so I'm looking forward to it.
2: What were some of the things you were working on this week as a group?
3: Just our communication with the different fronts that they bring. They bring a couple different pressures that we need to be aware of. So it's just making sure everybody's eyes are kind of on the same page and that we're communicating what we're seeing.
2: You know, that's something that people really don't talk about. They always talk about communication in the secondary, but communication with an offensive line is huge as well.
3: Yeah, for sure. I mean, it's five of us trying to get the same job done, right? So if we have four guys doing one thing and one guy doing the other, then it's not always going to work out for us.
2: What challenges does this Hamilton defense give you?
3: You know what? They have a really talented front four. Their whole D-line group is quite talented. There's some guys that look like they've really taken a lot of steps from last year. So, you know, they don't bring a ton of pressure. I think they're very confident in the guys that they have to get pressure on the quarterback up front. We just got to stop the big boys up front and then communicate everything else behind it.
2: Michael, best of luck.
3: Appreciate you.
2: Michael Kocher of the BC Lions, the starting center. Good news, Julio. 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Bring it to Boyd. So out of the lineup from last week, McGee, Berryhill, Katoy, two game-time decisions. They're both out, and that's Hatcher and Patrice Rene coming onto the roster. Bolden, Jackson, Senecal, Johnson, and Gagne. So, man, that's
4: a lot.
2: Have you ever been around to see four receivers go down in 1 week?
4: No.
2: I
4: don't think I've ever seen three, let alone four.
2: I mean, you see it maybe over the course of the year. No, we lose a guy in week seven.
4: Not week 12. Even close. And I mean, another thing, too, is that we know Nathan and how meticulous he is with his preparations. He needs to feel that trust. I just wonder how it's going to impact him. And here's the other part, and I'll get into this one with the keys, but this is one of those games where you know what you need? You need your other parts of your game to step up as well, right? You need your defense to bail you out a little bit. You need your special teams to help you out. You can't be asking this offense every time, as we always say, you know, you start on your own 30 and away you go. I mean, it's too difficult.
2: I am sure it'll be one of your keys to the game, because you're always astute and find these things in the little nuggets that
4: Starting
2: field position.
4: Yeah.
2: Last week, the Lions are dead last in the league right now in terms of their average starting field position. I think it's their own 32. And it's something that Buck Pierce talked about as well, that they've got to get better field position. It's one thing putting up yards, but when you're starting at your own 32.
4: Yeah, I mean, you think if you're almost a full first down behind everybody else, right? And that was really evident in week one when they were in Saskatchewan. Saskatchewan clearly won that field position battle. So you're absolutely right. They need to find a way, either through turnovers or through returns.
2: Or even stouter defense. Because you know what? The one thing, if you stop a team, gets the ball at the 5 and they march it to the 45-50, now they punt it. Now you get even with a decent return, you're at the 25 or the 30.
4: So you're not giving up 109-yard touchdown drives, are you?
2: No.
4: Yeah, you can't have that.
2: It all kind of hand in hand, right?
4: Yes.
2: All right, we'll take a quick break. On the other side, we'll get to the Sandman Hotel starting lineups. It's the Lions and the Tiger Cats tonight from Hamilton. You're listening to the Able Auctions BC Lions pregame show on 730 CKNW and the BC Lions Radio Network.
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19: 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Here's Bob the Moj Marjanovic and Leo's head coach, Buck Pierce.
2: Buck, the story this week has been injuries. How do they impact the offense heading into this game with the receiving corps?
20: Well, you know, it's injuries are part of our game, so we got to make sure our guys are stepping up. It's unfortunate we had some guys go down, but we knew that we were going to face some adversity this season. So there's a reason these guys are in the building. They're here to help us win, and excited for those opportunities that those guys are going to get.
2: know, last week he had to reduce the playbook given the injuries with the personnel. Talking to Nathan this week, it's all systems go full playbook with the bodies that you have.
20: Yeah, absolutely. You know, we feel confident in our group, and you know, they've had a good couple of days of work. You know, making sure that they're on top of what they need to know. And yeah, you know, for us to be able to come in here and execute our offense, we need to be able to, you know, be hitting on all cylinders.
2: You know, you talk about finish. That's one of the things you always want to see from your team. How do you work on that during the course of the week?
20: Well, you know, I think that's the big thing is you know, early in the season, you got to understand how games are won, and you know, whether that's all three phases. When you're on the field, you got to make sure, you know, special teams wise, you're finishing your tackles, you're running to the ball. You know, defensively, you're getting them off the field, you're holding them to three when you can, and making plays when there's plays to be made. Offensively, it's finishing in the end zone. You know, you can't be settling for threes all the time. We got to make sure we finish drives, and then just, you know, finishing the little things, the details. It comes down to football. It comes down to blocking, catching, tackling. You know, all those little things that you know, good teams do well.
2: What challenges do you face going up against Hamilton?
20: Well, you know, you look at the roster and you look at you know, who they are as a team. Obviously, you know, they're scoring points offensively. They have a lot of weapons at receiver. You know, last week they ran the ball extremely efficient as well. So when you look at the game as a whole, offensively, you know, we need to make sure that we're able to generate first downs and stay on the field, stay out of second and long situations. And just like I said, finish with points on each drive.
2: Six games this year in the CFL, all one possession games. You played Hamilton last year twice. Both games came down to the last dying seconds. Expect more of the same tonight?
20: Oh, absolutely. That's the CFL. That's the way, you know, games are won in this league. You know, so you got to make sure that we're able to start fast, you know, and play consistent. I think one of the biggest things that, you know, good teams do is they're able to withstand the highs and the lows of the game. And then, you know, you put yourself in a position to, you know, win the game at the end. So, you know, clean football, you minimize the turnovers offensively, minimize the penalties, and then, you know, make plays when plays are there.
2: Best of luck.
20: Thank you.
2: Head coach Buck Pierce. 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It's the Moj, Bob Marjanovic, along with Julio Caravetta, coming to you from Hamilton, where the Lions take on the Tiger Cats tonight. One of three CFL games this evening. And now it's time for the Sandman Hotels starting lineups. And we will go through the Lions offense first. The offensive line returns intact. Woodruff, Yates, Kocher, Slugger, and Allen left to right. Your quarterback is Nathan Rourke. Your running back, of course, Butler. Your fullback is Pickett. Now when it comes to the receivers, the only returning receiver from last week's starting lineup, actually two, I should say, Poisson and McInnes are both back. However, Nick Senecal draws in, Jermaine Jackson draws in, and also Jaden Williams draws in, as well as Silas Bolden. So all the injuries at receiver, four receivers down for the Lions tonight, and they'll have to get some contributions from the likes of Jackson, Bolden, Senecal, and Johnson. Now, as far as Hamilton's defense off the edges, Julian Hauser, second in the league with two sacks. He'll be coming in off the edge. Osai, Banya, Hubert, Agude, part of the rotation in the middle. Mario Kendricks Jr., along with former Lion Miles Fox, starting here in Hamilton now, and former Rough Rider. In the middle is Charbel DeBeer. As for your linebacking core, no Winton McManus. That means UBC product Ryan Baker will get another start at middle linebacker. Stubblefield on the strong side, Hill on the weak side. Your secondary, some changes there for the Tiger Cats. We'll talk about this with Julio, but Walton will start at corner for Peters. Talbert is your half on the boundary side with Walton. The Mad Greek, Stavros Katsantonis, is going to start at free safety. You like that one?
4: You always say it so well.
2: Quavian White is the half on the field side, along with the former Alouette, Devodric Bynum. And Julio, we're talking about the Lions' injuries with receiving core. Saskatchewan. Hamilton comes into this game with two new corners.
4: Yeah.
2: So hopefully you take advantage of that.
4: Well, exactly. So you mean you talk about having, you know, the new receivers with the Lions, you're also talking about new corners. So there's going to be some testing on both sides of the football for both these teams. You know that the Lions are going to want to attack somebody who's new into a lineup, and the same goes for the defense, right? They want to try to give some different looks and try to confuse that young receiving core.
2: Now, Hamilton's offense, starting from left to right on the offensive line, Reed, the veteran, Revenberg, Dobson, Dumoulin, Duguay, and Barrow. Your receivers, Mitchell, Smith, Ternoski, Gittens Jr., and Wheatfall. Your quarterback is Bo Levi Mitchell. In the backfield, the SFU product, one of the two remaining SFU.
4: They're both in this game?
2: Yeah. Ante Milinovic-Litra and, of course, Michael Couture. And the running back, got to watch out for it. Larry Roundtree had a really good game last week, and he'll get the start at running back for your Lions off the edges. Bell, Tuihema, Harrison Betts in the interior of the defensive line. Tavai Sales, Debaye, and Cherry Sankey's your middle linebacker. Halatic on one side. Deontay Williams is your nickel. Jackson Finley at safety. The boundary corner is Russell. The half is Lee. And on the field side, it's Colden at corner and Ronald Kent Jr. at the half. And, you know, you look at the Hamilton offense. Why don't we keep saying Saskatchewan? Hamilton offense. The fact is, you know, Kenny Lawler hasn't really put up monster numbers yet. Six catches, 74 yards. But Keandre Smith, 11 receptions for 167 yards. Kerrick Wheatfield, 9 receptions for 148 yards. That's 315 yards between those two receivers. While Lawler only has 75. And it's like we talked about with Buck Pierce and, you know, the other coaches. You take away Lawler, you're forcing somebody else to beat you. Well, guess what? Smith and Wheatfall are doing a good job.
4: And they're stepping up, right? Yep. I mean, they're playing that role, and that's exactly what you need from when you have five receivers. Somebody needs to step up.
2: 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Looking forward to staying in Kelowna. Next weekend, we're up there.
4: Yep.
2: Lions taking on the Calgary Stampeders. And, of course, a big shout-out to Vicky and the whole folk, all the folks. Amandeep, if you're listening as well, all the folks at the Sandman in Kelowna for their help. All right, couple of nuggets before we get to Matthew Betts, some of these statistical nuggets. Looking at Mr. Rourke tonight with 5 yards passing. He passes the immortal Joe Pau-Pau.
4: I saw that.
2: For sixth.
4: Well, listen.
2: On the Lions all-time list.
4: I want you to get used to saying that pretty much every week because Nathan is going to go rocketing by a lot of people the next little while.
2: 149 yards, and he passes another former Lion for 68th on the all-time passing list in the CFL, Casey Printers.
4: Yeah, I know. Wow.
2: Yep. Would have told Keon Hatcher needed one catch, basically 15 yards. He would have passed Alfred Jackson, an old teammate of yours, but no Keon Hatcher tonight.
4: You have to wait for that.
2: Mm-hmm. And meanwhile, on the Hamilton side, Mark Leggio needs 10 points to pass Justin Medlock for fourth place all-time. I always get those two. Speaking of Casey Printers, his agent was Jason Medlock?
4: Yes.
2: And then Justin Medlock's the
4: kicker.
2: Was the kicker. Yes. So Medlock, 10 points for Leggio when he passes Medlock for fourth on the all-time Hamilton scoring list. Bo Levi Mitchell. I wanted to throw this just because of the name. He needs 305 yards passing tonight to pass Joe Zueger for sixth all-time on the Tiger Cats' all-time passing list. I just had to throw that out. Zueger. We mentioned Roundtree, 147 yards, first in the CFL in terms of rushing yardage. How about Bo Levi Mitchell? He's throwing up some Dino Buchol numbers. 89.1% passing.
4: Yeah, he was spectacular last week.
2: That's
4: perfect quarterback rating.
2: 89.1. That's 9 out of 10. He's good. So there you go. And Kenny Lawler, by the way, enters this game with a 73-game streak in terms of catching a football. Hopefully the Lions can put an end to that tonight. That would be a nice indicator of what might happen for the rest of the night. All right, let's hear from defensive lineman Matthew Betts looking back at last week.
0: Just talking defensively, I just feel like our assignments were good, probably not good enough, and we have to show up with more energy, more urgency earlier in the game, and if we do that, good things will come our way.
2: You know, last week you faced a quarterback who gets the ball out of his hands early. This week you're going to do probably the same thing going up against Bo Levi Mitchell. How much of a challenge is that to get pressure when somebody gets the ball out that quickly?
0: Yeah, well, it's the life of a CFL pass rusher. So for us, the game plan doesn't change. It's to keep going after him every play like he was going to hold it. And it's team defense, ultimately. I mean, we need to get there. We need to put pressure and force him to make bad decisions. And our back end will do their job and keep it tight on the coverage. So that's when we play together, all 12 of us, that's when we'll have success.
2: You know, given the fact that the offense is missing so many receivers, three, possibly four, if Keon Hatcher can't play, do you feel like there's extra pressure on the defense this game to kind of step up and help out the offense?
0: Not at all, to be honest. I mean, we always feel like we have to do our job in order for the team to win. So regardless of who's in there, offense, special teams, defense, it's a team game. We have a lot of good players, and it's never on one single player to carry the load. So when we're playing together, when everybody's on the same page and full tank of gas, that's when good things will come our way. That's what we're trying to do tomorrow.
2: Talked about Bo Levi Mitchell and what he can do with the football. Got some competent receivers. Roundtree had a good game running. What are some of the things you have to focus on to have success against Hamilton?
0: Yeah, well, I mean, they are who they are. We know who their good players are. The quarterback, they got a couple good receivers, and they've been running the ball well in the past couple of games. So it's more of the same, whether you're going against an experimented offense or an offense that's trying to find themselves. It's just to stay true to what you're doing. Stay true to your assignment. Do it as much or as good as you can in your ability, and that's when the results will show, and that's what we're trying to do here in Hamilton tomorrow.
2: Bon chance, mon ami.
0: Merci, Moj.
2: 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ICBC countdown to kickoff continues. We're 26 minutes away from kickoff. 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We'll take a quick break. On the other side, you'll hear from quarterback Nathan Rourke. 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
1: Lions and the Tiger Cats tonight in Hamilton. It's the Moj, Bob Marjanovic, along with Julio Caravetta. ICBC countdown to kickoff continues. We're 20 minutes away from kickoff. We're big fans of getting home safe. If you're drinking at the game, make a post-game plan. And just looking at this vista, probably one of the nicer vistas in the league, Julio. To our left, you see Lake Ontario, the steel mills.
4: Is that what you see first, Ontario?
1: I see Lake Ontario out there. You see the steel mills. There's like some Orthodox church here a couple of blocks away, yes, in the end zone. Oh, yeah, like when you look at the steel mills over there.
4: Yeah.
1: And then on the right-hand side, you have that embankment with the...
4: The escarpment.
1: The escarpment, pardon me, with the big, the hill and the trees. And it's just a beautiful view from up here.
4: Yeah, it's...
1: Granted, we are seven stories up.
4: Yeah, no,
1: the players look like ants. But other than that, it's nice.
4: Yeah, no, it's... you mean this is a working man's town, right?
1: It is.
4: They're tough, hardworking. And that's the way they like their football team as well, right? Usually it's quite a reflection of the city.
1: By the way, you've been here for a few days. It's funny because we're talking about carbs and Bo Levi Mitchell not having, what is, carb-free diet now, right?
4: What does that even mean?
1: I was just going to ask you. So it's like you've probably had more carbs in the last 3 days than Bo Levi's had maybe in the last year.
4: Oh, my gosh. Well, no. let me think about that. Yeah, you're probably right.
1: Hey, I know.
4: I can't say no to Mama.
1: If you're a Mama Caravetta's, you are carb loading,
4: yes,
1: big time. And it's
4: whether awesome you like food it or not.
1: Man, it's so good. Time now for the pregame quarterback comments brought to you by Johnson Meyer Insurance. 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Yours truly, and Nathan Rourke. Nathan, first off, takeaways from last week's game in Regina.
5: Yeah, I think we showed a lot of heart, a lot of fight in a tough environment. First game of the year, always going to be things to work out. I think we moved the ball well at times. Just got to be better in the score zone, got to put the ball in the end zone. Unfortunately, we had some injuries, but we're excited to see what the guys who are stepping up this week are going to bring to the team. And I'm excited to move on from that loss and hopefully get in the win column this week.
1: Speaking of injuries, no Seven McGee, no Berryhill, no Katoy. Hatcher's a game-time decision. What's been the biggest challenge this week working with a new set of receivers?
5: Yeah, just trying to learn who they are and trying to learn what their strengths are. I think that's the big thing. They're all very, very talented, and they've met the challenge with a lot of heart as well. And so I'm really excited to see these guys. I trust them and believe in them, and excited to see them play and make some plays for us.
1: I know last week with the injuries that the playbook kind of got shrunk a little bit. Is it the same this week?
5: No, we definitely feel like it's a lot more wide open. I mean, that was more or less because of the bodies, right? We didn't have enough bodies for some of the personnel sets, but we feel like we're going to have everyone in terms of numbers. We don't feel like we have any restrictions. Our guys are going to be ready, and they're going to know what to do.
1: You mentioned finish. What are some of the other things you want to see the offense do?
5: I mean, we did a good job last week of taking care of the ball. We got to do that again. I mean, this is a team that has put up a lot of points and very explosive on offense, and so every opportunity that we give them, our extra opportunity that we give them is going to be tough to come back from. So we got to make our possessions count and got to be efficient with the football.
1: two new corners for Hamilton this week. Hoping to take advantage of that?
5: Yeah, I mean, we're dealing with some injuries. They're dealing with some injuries. We're in mid-year form, it seems. So, it is what it is. Next man up kind of league, and hopefully we can come out on top.
1: Nathan, best of luck.
5: Right, thank you.
1: Nathan Rourke, Lions quarterback, talking about this tilt tonight. Of course, that interview was recorded yesterday at the team hotel here in Burlington. And since that time, of course, we've found out that Keon Hatcher will not play tonight. So they are down four receivers from last week's lineup in Regina. But conversely, Julio, you heard Nathan Rourke, and I know we touched on this earlier for people who are just joining. Jamal Peters suffered that injury last week. He was carted off. He is not playing for the Tiger Cats tonight. In his place is Zamari Walton, a 27-year-old out of Ole Miss. On the other side, Devodrick Bynum jumps in for George. Devodrick Bynum out of UAB. So two new corners for the Tiger Cats. So, hey, they're dealing with injuries in a critical spot as well.
4: And let's not forget, you're missing Winston McManus
1: yes.
4: in the middle, right? I mean, that's another big blow. Although Baker's done a good job in there, he ain't Winston McManus. So, as you said, three key spots. They're down personnel as well. And again, this is professional football, right? Use the line of Neil McAvoy. Always like you need those next level guys to step up. They're here for a reason. You need to know what you're doing. You need to know your job and know your assignment, and you need to go out there and perform. If you don't, you're not going to be here very long. I mean, that's just the reality of professional sports. You've got to be able to prove that even though you're not playing, you're learning and understanding the system and what you're supposed to do and watching film in meetings, all those things, and now you got to go out and execute it.
1: Wally Buono's line as a GM, my job is to find somebody better than you.
4: Don't give me that excuse.
1: Time now for the keys to the game, driven by the West Coast Auto Group. What do you got for us?
4: Well, I touched on it a little bit earlier about the idea that, with the injuries to the receiving core, you need the other parts of your offense to really kind of step up. And I mean that running game. James Butler had 9 carries for 35 yards. Nathan led all rushers last week with 59 yards on 5 carries. So, you're going to need to get Xander Horvath involved. You're going to need those guys in that offensive line to really establish the line of scrimmage and be able to pound the football and wear down that clock. Keep your offense on the field. You look at the time of possession early on last week. It was so heavily skewed in Saskatchewan's favor. You're wearing down that defense early on because they're on the field so much. You need to take that page and use it yourself. You keep that offense on the field. Keep Bo Levi and that offense off the field and wear them down. But you're going to need that running game and that short passing game to be really effective here today.
1: Somewhere my friend Ross Tucker might be laughing, but I'll tell you what, the X factor, maybe it's Xander Horvath tonight.
4: Maybe.
1: Right?
4: Yeah. And you could see them really, and Buck knows, right? Like, you've got four new receivers. Do you think you're going to be saying to yourself, oh, we're going to go out and throw the ball 60 times? Yeah. No, they don't want to do that. They're going to want to run the football. So I think you're going to see a real concerted effort on his part to really, control the line of scrimmage and run the football with James Butler.
1: Key number two.
4: Another thing offensively, and I think this hurt them, is you got to stay out of those second and long situations. You can't make it harder on yourself, and you can't play behind the stick. So, again, you need the help of everybody else. And when I throw that staying out of second and long, the converse can be true for the defense, right? Keep them in second and long, right? Don't give them, easy second down possessions. Saskatchewan averaged 8.4 yards a play last week. I mean, that is just way too easy for an offense on second down when you're, doing that on first down. So they've got to do a better job on second down. The Lions got to do a better job on second long and converting and keeping themselves on the field.
1: Key number three.
4: Well, and here's the big part with this defense. It doesn't get any easier. They've matched up against a very good quarterback last week in Trevor Harris, one of the veterans who really knows, defense and what you're trying to do. Well, it doesn't get any easier with Bo Levi Mitchell. He's a very, very smart quarterback, had a perfect quarterback rating last week against the Winnipeg Blue Bombers. He's the same kind of guy. If you blitz him, he knows where to go with the football. He's seen pretty much everything that you can do. So, again, you've got to be able to get him off his first read and get him moving around back there. He can take off and run. He's not going to run and kill you with his feet, but he does have that elusiveness in the pocket to move around. You've got to limit those opportunities and just get after him. So it's going to be interesting to see what Mike Benavides does this week. He dialed up the pressure last week. We'll see whether or not he'll do the same this week. And you mentioned it earlier. I want to know what the wind is going to be like down in this field. Like, it is, it can cause a real problem here in Hamilton with the way it blows. It comes right through this stadium, so it could really have an effect on the quarterbacks.
1: 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We will take a quick break on the other side. We'll continue to set it up. Kickoff is nearing here in Hamilton. 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
1: Last week in Regina, the Lions opened their season in a tight battle that came down to the dying minutes. Looks end zone, corner route, touchdown Riders. Samuel Emelis, with his third touchdown reception of the game, has given the Riders a 30-27 lead with 48 seconds left to go. Back on the road in Hamilton, the Lions look for their first win of the season in a battle with the Ticats.
5: Just got to be better in the score zone, got to put the ball in the end zone. Unfortunately, we had some injuries, but we're excited to see what the guys who are stepping up this week are going to bring to the team, and I'm excited to move on from that loss and hopefully get in the win column this week.
1: It's a cat fight in Steel Town.
17: Cat fight?
1: Lions, Tiger Cats, live from Hamilton Stadium. Kickoff coming up next.
8: In a cat fight.
2: This is BC Lions football. Now, with the opening kickoff, here's Julio Caravata and your voice of the BC Lions, Bob the Moj Marjanovic.
1: Both teams have made their way onto the field. The Tiger Cats being introduced coming out of the tunnel to our near sideline. Of course, they have those iconic Tiger Cat jerseys, black socks with the orange pants with the black stripe, the black tops with the, or I should say yellow, pardon me, not orange, the yellow numbers, and of course that black helmet with the Tiger Cat logo in yellow. The Lions on the far side in their Pacific Frost jerseys. A play-by-play guy's dream, if you talk to Justin Nielsen. The silver pants with the white tops, the white outline, or pardon me, the orange outline on the silver numbers, which are basically unreadable, and basically create a headache for every play-by-play guy.
4: Well, and they're all wearing white socks, and they're all wearing white T-shirts, and they're all wearing white gloves.
1: Buck Pierce, of course, leading the Lions into this one. It's his second season. 0-1 this year, 11-8 lifetime, of course, as a head coach in the Canadian Football League. Scott Milanovic, his counterpart with the Tiger Cats. His team's 1-1 this year. He's in his eighth season as a head coach in the Canadian Football League with a record of 62 wins and 66 losses. Of course, spent 5 years with the Toronto Argonauts prior to arriving in Hamilton. The weather we talked about, 71 degrees, partly cloudy. Winds 23 clicks out of the west. Gusts up to 42. We'll see if it's a factor throughout the course of the game. The referee for tonight's tilt is going to be the veteran Ben Major. And the attendance, well, disappointing crowd last week, Julio, 17,000 for the home opener, but I think it'll be a little better tonight here in the Hammer.
4: Yeah, I mean, this time of the year back here, it's starts getting tough, right? Because cottage country, a lot of people go away on the weekends. So, you mean that's just the reality of playing games in the summertime here in Canada.
1: And, of course, it's the first of two meetings between the Tiger Cats and the Lions. Should mention they split their season series last year, July 27th at BC. Hamilton won 37-33. Of course, Bull Levi Mitchell with that late touchdown. And then on August 1st here in Hamilton, Sean White with a walk-off field goal to give the Lions a 41-38 lead. So hopefully it'll be another close game. Buck Pierce, we talked about it, that it is going to be a tight one tonight. And guess what? We're going to find out because kickoff is coming up next. 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
20: That's going to
8: do the coin toss for us today, okay? This is the coin we're going to use. The Canada Gold logo is heads, and the Ticat logo is tails. It's your choice?
20: Heads.
8: Heads is a call. Matt, do us the honors, please. Heads is a call, Kyle. Heads. It's a tails. You've won. You want to receive. Which side do you want to kick from?
20: We're going to go that way first.
8: You're going to kick that way? So switch sides? Hamilton will receive at this end. Guys, so have a good game.
1: Hamilton wins the toss. They are going to be going left to right from our broadcast location. Lions are going to go right to left.
4: And Sean
1: White, you know what I was going to say? Sean White, he's not doing too well in the coin tosses. They should bring Mackey out of retirement just for the coin toss.
4: Is he 0 for 2 now?
1: Oh, I think Whitey's 0
4: for 2. No, last week they won and they deferred. So this week he went heads.
1: So
4: he usually goes tails.
1: To kick into the wind into the first quarter.
4: Yeah, so I'm whenever a coach does that, I always wonder what they hear from the weather office as far as how the wind may die down, because if it was going to be a factor for the whole game, usually what you defer is to the second half.
1: Yeah. Well, the other thing, too, is at least this way in the second quarter, which is usually the longer quarter because of the three-minute warning and stoppages of play and such at that time, you'll wind up getting a few more snaps, not many, but, of course, it is, quote, the longer quarter, so... The Lions will be kicking off to start the game, and back to return for the Tiger Cats will be a former Lion. He was there for a bit, a couple of weeks, was it, Isaiah Wooden?
4: Yeah.
1: But of Southern Utah, and he's come to Hamilton, and he's done rather well here, yeah. 9 kickoff returns this year for an average of 16.3 yards per return, with the longest being 25, and he will be back for the Tiger Cats.
4: Well, it'll be interesting to see Carl Meyer, who's going to kick off here. Wooden's lined up on the 20. I don't think they're anticipating that this ball is going to go very far, so Hamilton should get good field position out of this as Carl Meyer lines this up on the left hash.
1: Myron Mitchell back to return as well. He's on the far side, Wooden on the near side. Ball at the 30-yard line of the Lions on the near side hash. Carl Meyer waiting Ben Majors. Whistle, there it is. And Meyer, well, the man in the red hat still out there, even though Ben blew his whistle. We still await. He waves the red flag. Meyer begins his approach. And we're underway in Hamilton. And this is going to be a short kick, racing up to catch it at the 20. And he fumbles it as Wooden picks it up, crosses the 30, finds a bit of a hole. There he goes. 50. Oh, what a tackle. Great open field tackle by the punter, Carl Meyer, because if he didn't get him, Isaiah Wooden was off to the races with a touchdown.
4: Yeah, initially he drops that kickoff, hits his chest and into the ground, bounces a couple of times, and then picks it up and finds that crease. And then right up the right sideline. And as you said, if Carl doesn't get him, he's gone.
1: 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Proud partner of the BC Lions. Mitchell takes the snap, fires far side, and he's going to find a receiver. It's Curly Gittens Jr. who gets to about the midfield stripe. They'll spot it just shy.
4: That's Sankey getting out there too, Moach.
1: 2-yard pickup.
4: Flying out of the middle of that defense.
1: To the Hamilton 54. Tiger Cats going tempo. Two receivers to the near side. Mitchell and Wheatfall. Lawler, Smith, and Gittens Jr. to the far side. Roundtree in the backfield. BC, four-man front. Bring four. Mitchell drops back. Looking, has time. He's going to go down that left side. Looking for Lawler. Caught at the 5, and he's going to get it in the end zone. Touchdown, Hamilton Tiger Cats. And it's Keandre Smith, my bad. So it's Keandre Smith with the touchdown, and the Tiger Cats are on the board early.
4: Yeah, they get that corner route by Keandre Smith on Jackson Finley, and Finley actually tripped and fell as he was looking for that football, undercut it. And that ball sails into the arms of Smith, who actually falls at the 5-yard line with no one around him, but is able to get back on his feet and walk into the end zone.
1: So the Tiger Cats strike quickly. 56-yard reception. Leggio comes out for the extra point. Kick is up, and the kick is good. And with that, Hamilton takes a 7-0 lead a minute and 15 seconds into the game.
4: Yeah, man, that's not the way you want to start. And plus two on second down. I mean, it's second and long, and he had all sorts of time to throw that football and find that corner out. It opened up late, but he had the time to wait for it to open up.
1: Looking at the replay. Yeah, and he just beat Jackson Finley.
4: He undercut it, didn't he?
1: Yeah.
4: Did he kind of, he went looking for it on the outside and it came over his inside shoulder.
1: Exactly.
4: He just didn't find the ball.
1: And then when he did, he fell.
4: Yeah. So a couple of no-nos.

0: Leggio getting set to kick off for the Tiger Cats. Kicks away. And this is going to be Bolden backpedaling. Catches it at about the 2-yard line. Stumbles. Crosses the 5, 10, 15, 20, 25. Finds a bit of a seam. 30 still on his feet. Crosses the 40. Great return by Silas Bolden to the BC 42.
1: Yeah, that ball sailed a little bit on him, huh? You could really see the wind and how much it has an effect. He lined up at the 10. He started taking a couple of steps back and then had to take another 5 to get back almost to the goal line to pick it up.
0: So the Lions will have a Canadian Tire first down at their own 43-yard line. Lions break the huddle. One receiver to the near side. It's Poisson. Three receivers to the far side. Handoff, Butler veers left, met in the backfield and brought down.
1: Yeah, they lined up double tight.
0: Miles Fox in on the tackle. Former BC line, and the Lions will lose 4 yards on that, close to 4.
1: Yeah, Pickett is on his way out. Second and 14, not the way you want to start.
0: No, sir. Second and 14 for the Lions at their own 39. One receiver, three receivers now to the near side, two to the far side. Rourke looking over the defense. Hamilton brings three. Has time. Fires. Diving catch into Hamilton territory. And it's Kieran Poisson.
1: Great catch.
0: Who makes the catch at about the Hamilton 53.
1: Well, Hamilton rushed three. So great protection. But Kieran Poisson, who really stepped up last week, I think you're going to see him play a much bigger role here in this offense, but an out pattern that is thrown, and he actually has to dive out in front of himself to get it.
0: 18-yard pickup, Canadian Tire first down at the Hamilton 53, one receiver to the near side. Four to the far side. Senecal on the near side. Now he's joined by Poisson and Jackson. Handoff, Butler up the middle, and he'll get to about the Hamilton 50-yard line.
1: Yeah, Hauser.
0: Julian Hauser, as you mentioned, with the tackle.
1: Well, they're going to run that RPO, and so he's the defensive end. They're going to leave him unblocked. So he's quick enough and athletic enough that he can react, see where the ball is, and be able to come down the line of scrimmage and make the tackle.
0: Spot at the 51. Ball between the hashes. Williams to the far side with Jackson. Poisson to the near side with McInnes and Senecal. Butler in the backfield. Hamilton showing blitz. Only come with 4. Rourke has time, fires near side. And this is going to be a first down and more for the Lions. All the way down about the 25-yard line. Still going is Nick Senecal. And he's brought down by about 4 Tiger Cats.
2: Pass complete to Senecal.
0: Huge pickup for the Lions there.
1: Well, and again, great read. It's a simple little route. He's just going to run a quick little out into the left flat, and they run that cross, and Senecal comes wide open.
0: Gain of 28, Lions go Temple. Canadian Tire first down at the 23. Come with the blitz. RPO, Rourke under pressure, and he's going to be brought down on the play. Quarterback sacked by Philip Osai.
1: Now here's the thing. They got Jermaine Jackson, who's in there at the slot. He's trying to help with that block, and that's a defensive end.
0: Loss of 6 makes it 2nd and 16 at the Hamilton 29. Lions converted once on 2nd and long. Can they do it again? Senecal to the near side with McInnes and Jackson. Poisson to the wide side with Williams. Hamilton brings 3. Rourke looking, has time, plenty of time. Looking. Now he's going to run, and he's going to be brought down at about the 34-yard line.
1: Yeah, he had all sorts of time. Great coverage downfield by that Hamilton secondary.
0: Quavion White in on the tackle, and the Lions see if they send out the field goal unit, and they will. So Sean White, 2 for 2, his longest field goal of the year, 25 yards. This will be a 40-yard attempt. It'll be into the wind. Snap is good, hold is good, kick is up, and the kick is good. And with that, the Lions get on the board. Tiger Cats 7, Lions 3, 9:19 left to go in the first quarter here in Hamilton. 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
0: Tiger Cats lead the BC Lions 7-3 here at Hamilton Stadium. It's the Moats, Bob Marjanovic, along with Julio Caravetta. Tiger Cats getting a 56-yard touchdown reception from Keandre Smith on their first possession. Lions getting a field goal from Sean White. A 40-yarder with their first possession, and we sit at 7-3 with 5 minutes and change gone here in Hamilton.
8: Yeah, that's Smith's third touchdown of the year. And as you said right off the top, he seems to be the go-to guy right now on this offense.
0: So Hamilton will scrimmage from their own 40. Ball set on the far hash. As Bo Levi, Mitchell, and company got into the end zone rather quick. Julio, two plays.
8: Yeah.
0: Lawler to the far side with Mang. Mitchell, Smith, Wheatfall to the near side. Roundtree in the backfield. BC, four-man front. Come with four. Mitchell drops back, looking. He's going to take a shot downfield again. He's looking for Mitchell. Makes the catch all the way down to the BC 12-yard line. Myron Mitchell. With a huge reception.
8: Yeah, they're going after Colden. They went after Jackson Finley in that coverage. Clearly they saw something in that tape that they wanted to test early.
0: 46 yards. First and 10 at the BC 14. Four receivers to the wide side. Tight end Mang to the near side. Smith motions over. Mitchell looks, finds a receiver down to the 1 yard line. Is Kenny Lawler, and it's a first down for the Tiger Cats.
8: That's too easy.
0: Way too easy.
8: Yeah, I mean that was just a simple little hitch route. He's wide open to his left. He's just going to run in that slot position and just find a little soft spot. And Mitchell looking at him the whole way.
0: So the Tiger Cats with a first and goal. Jake Dolagala comes in, comes up behind the center. The former Lion goes left side. Does he get in? No signal yet. And he is stopped. So it'll be second and goal for the Tiger Cats.
8: Yeah, he tried to go over the left side of that offensive line. Nathan Cherry there. Sione Tuihema.
0: So the Tiger Cats will try again. Goal line formation. Dolagala comes up behind the center. Again goes left side. This time he gets in. Touchdown, Tiger Cats. And with 7:17 left to go in the first quarter, the Tiger Cats have jumped out to a 13-3 lead with the extra point pending.
8: Yeah, big plays. One to Keandre Smith, one to Mitchell. Making it pretty easy here for Bo Levi, 4-for-4 for 127 yards.
0: Not the start the Lions wanted.
8: No.
0: Much like Saskatchewan last week, the only problem is, Julio, Hamilton's scoring a lot quicker than Saskatchewan
8: exactly.
0: Is. Leggio comes up for the extra point. Kick is up, and the kick is good. With that, The Tiger Cats take a 14-3 lead with 7:01 left to go in the first quarter. 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
0: Hamilton Tiger Cats lead the BC Lions 14-3 midway through the first quarter here in Hamilton. It's the Moj, Bob Marjanovic, along with Julio Caravetta. Lions getting set to receive after the one-yard touchdown run by Jake Dolagala. Set up a huge reception by Myron Mitchell. Lions looking to respond now. Bolden and Jermaine Jackson back to return this kick. 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Canadian Tire, our first down sponsor again. Big thank you to Jim Anderson and company. So Leggio getting set to kick off for the Tiger Cats. Bolden with a nice return the first time. Gave Lions decent field position at the 42. See if he can come up with a little magic again. Leggio begins his approach. End over end kick. Bolden races up, catches it about the 10-yard line, bobbles it, crosses the 15, 20, 25, tries to cut to the sideline, spins, and he's knocked out of bounds. With that, we'll take a break. 6:54 left to go in the first quarter in Hamilton. Tiger Cats lead the Lions 14-3. 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
0: First quarter here in Hamilton. Tiger Cats lead the Lions 14-3. Lions will begin this possession. Their second of the game at the 28-yard line. First possession resulted in a Sean White 40-yard field goal. I forgot to get the drive recap, Julio. 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
8: Yeah, seven plays, 35 yards. Capped off with that Sean White field goal. Nice. Nathan Rourke comes to the line of scrimmage. Ball's on the 30-yard line.
0: Lions break the huddle. Poussaint and Senecal to the far side. Two receivers near side. McKinnis and Jackson. Jackson now motions to the other side. Rourke takes the snap. High snap. Hands it off. Butler up the middle. Finds a bit of a hole. And Hauser is going to wrestle him to the turf as he crosses the 40.
8: Yeah, they play with that tight end. Riley Pickett lines up to the quarterback's right as a tight end, and they run back to the left side of that offensive line.
0: Canadian Tire first down for the Lions as they spot it just on the other side of the 40, close to the 41. Lions three receivers near side. One receiver to the far side. It's McInnis. Butler to the right of Rourke in the backfield. Hamilton three down lineman come with three. Rourke drops back, fires far side, and caught as soon as he caught the football.
8: That's Pickett, isn't it?
0: Was Riley Pickett. Tackled on the play by Quavion White. Crosses the 45. Make it second and six.
8: That's his first catch of the year. Releasing from that tight end spot. He's just going to go into the right flat.
0: Make it second and four with the spot. Three receivers near side, one to the far side. Williams on that far side, everybody else on the near side. Rourke takes the snap, looking under pressure, steps up. Now he's going to fire, and he's going to find a receiver at the Hamilton 50, and it's Jermaine Jackson with the catch and a Canadian Tire first down.
8: That's one of the things that I think Nathan's really improved on. It doesn't need much to improve on, but when he gets out of that pocket, his ability and strength to throw across his body, as he did right there, he escapes the pocket. He's going to his right, and he throws back to his left.
0: Gain of 14, Canadian Tire first down for the Lions. The Hamilton 49, two receivers far side. Three now as Poisson joins the receivers on that side. It's going to be a handoff. Butler up the middle. Crosses the 50, not much there. A couple of linebackers were there to meet him. Baker and Braxton Hill. Gain of one. To the Hamilton 48. So second and nine now for the Lions. Down 14-3 with 4:30 left to go in the first quarter here in Hamilton. Williams, McInnis, and Poisson to the far side. Jackson and Senecal to the near side. Hamilton, four-man front. Poisson motions to the near side. Hamilton brings four, drops everybody back. He's going to hit underneath, and it's going to be Senecal crossing the 40. He's going to be close to a first down, but I think he's just going to be shy of it, Julio.
8: Just shy, yeah. He kind of hesitated a little bit. He catches that little check down over the middle, and kind of when he caught it, he was kind of hesitating instead of realizing, hey, I've got to get upfield as quickly as I can. They're going to give him the first down, Moach.
0: Spotted at the 39, so a Canadian Tire first down for the Lions. Nice job there by Nick Senecal to convert on second down. Senecal to the near side with Poisson and Jackson. McInnis to the far side. Pickett now motions out, as does Butler. They go empty set. Hamilton brings four. Quick hitter near side. Pickett, 30, and he's bumped out of bounds at about the 28-yard line. Or pardon me, it's Poisson.
8: Yeah, he runs a great pattern into the left flat, but what happens is the Hamilton is blitzing from the right side. Nathan Canadian. Reads it, and he slides to his left.
0: Canadian Tire first down for the Lions at the 28. RPO, Rourke rolls out far side, looking. Now he's going to fire, and there's a flag on the play. Ball was caught by Jackson, but I believe, are they calling him out of bounds?
8: No, I think it's a legal contact, Moja. I don't know if he caught it.
11: This is a 10-yard penalty. Makes it a first down for BC.
0: So Canadian Tire first down for the Lions.
8: So he runs up that RPO going to his right. He keeps it, rolls to his right. And Jackson, who's running that comeback route on the sideline, must have been some contact downfield. Lions will take it as it gives them the first down.
0: Jackson to the near side. Now he motions to the far side. Poisson, Senecal, and Johnson to the near side. Rourke takes the snap. He's going to fire far side, finds the receiver. A little spin move by McInnis down to the 5-yard line.
8: Nice move.
0: And Justin McInnis picks up a Canadian Tire first down.
8: Well, he lines up to the right as the only receiver, and they're going to fake the run. And he does a great job, Nathan, of getting his feet around because he's looking out to his left and then quickly sets his feet going right and throws the quick slant. But what makes this so impressive for Justin McInnis is that he knows he puts his right foot in the ground and then spins back the opposite way to pick up another 5 yards.
0: First and goal for the Lions. Ball at the Hamilton 5.5. McInnis to the far side. Two-back set with Horvath.